0: passing through the shipping Strait of Hormuz. Many Christians are among 18,000 Northern Irish people who have signed a petition against plans to celebrate International Safe Abortion Day later this month. They voiced shock at the overwhelming Belfast City Council vote to approve the illumination of City Hall in green to mark the day. Pro-life group Precious Life described the plan as a diabolical celebration of abortion. The petition is expected to gather thousands more signatures, and an email campaign has already sent in 750 complaints to City Hall. And a Massachusetts priest who was punched in the face by a man in his church has forgiven the attacker from his hospital bed. Father Chris Peschel urged his congregation to pray for the man and to forgive him. OSV News reports he's also asked parishioners to pray for peace. Aussie wildcard Dane Sweeney has toppled 13th seed Lorenzo Musetti to make it through to the third round of the US Open. Meantime, Tristan Schoolkate has fallen to Italy's Flavio Cavoli in four sets. That's the latest Vision National News. I'm Naomi Miller.
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2: And now across Geelong, Werribee and the Surf Coast, it's the 96.3 four-day forecast.
3: Around Geelong today, maximum of 16, overnight lows of 14, and then a top of 17 for your Saturday, partly cloudy. Sunday, I should say, 16 degrees, going to reach top of in the afternoon, and Sunday, max of 14, partly cloudy day.
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3: You can find these words in the book of the Bible, Matthew 6, verse 6. 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
3: Hope you're having a marvellous morning. 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Getting excited for Father's Day on the weekend, getting excited to pick your kids up, enjoy your weekend, or even the footy tonight. Geelong Cats taking on Carlton. This is Matthew West, and back to Jesus. I had

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1: It's always been there for me. 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

0: 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It's a fantastic segment. It's been in light of Father's Day on the weekend. DJ Payne at 8 p.m. joined by Pastor Justin to talk about the book of John. 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
1: The one takeaway that jumped out for me this reading is, you know, he only does what he sees the Father doing.
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1: You know, he's absorbed with observing the Father. And I hate to admit it, there's so many times where I see myself doing the things that I watched my dad do, and now I'm beginning to see that play in my sons. So it's just a practical thing. 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
0: Yeah, Father's Day on the weekend. This is your perfect opportunity to listen into two awesome men go at it, unpacking the book of John. That is 8 p.m. DJ Payne and Pastor Justin as well on your 96.3.

0: from WHERE 96 broadcast from the heart of Geelong. There's a lot of people disappointed still in what happened in the last year grand final against Brisbane. But Mark O'Connor, member of the Geelong Cats, excited for the challenge.
1: Yeah, obviously we were going pretty well, and then Brisbane obviously went really well in the final, at the grand final. So yeah, it's just a matter of just showing up and bouncing back and just keep showing up, really.
0: Good luck for the Cats tonight. 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
10: Jim Stallard's story is remarkable. Several years ago, he had a fall where he broke 11 ribs, punctured both lungs and crushed 4 vertebrae. Jim went through 25 operations, including having both his legs amputated due to infection. The end result is that Jim is now confined to a wheelchair as a quadriplegic. He can only partially move and use his arms. He is reliant on those around him to do the basics of life. Jim has not given up on work, but continues as a spokesman for an organisation called Christian Blind Mission. When Jim shares his story, it's punctuated by a great sense of humour and a love of life. In the midst of recounting these harrowing experiences to a group of young people, the key point he made was, life is good. It may suck today, but tomorrow it will be better. Jesus said he came to give us an abundant life, and I intend to experience that life on a daily basis. Good on you, Jim.
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0: Been doing this all week in light of Father's Day just around the corner because, yeah, dads, one of the great things about them, the love, the kindness, but also the dad jokes, those awkward, cheesy jokes they tend to make from time to time. Have a listen to this one. Why was Cinderella so bad at soccer? She kept running away from the ball. Yep, feel free to use that one if you're a dad out there being extra cheesy on Father's Day. 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
6: Smoke is a silent killer, which is deadliest at night when you are sleeping. 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It's now law for all homes, including rental properties, to have at least one approved smoke alarm installed. And it's the owner's responsibility, not the tenant's. Failure to install an alarm could result in fines of up to $500, or it could also cost the ultimate price, someone's life.
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8: 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For many Christians, prayer is one of those optional extras. It's something we fit in now and then. And it seems that we're especially good at fitting in a quick prayer when things aren't going so well. Oh, God, please help. Oh, God, please stop the pain. Oh, God, when are you finally going to show up? Sound familiar? Imagine that someone you love only ever talks to you when they're in trouble. Now, wouldn't make for much of a relationship, would it? I wonder sometimes if we don't have a completely wrong view of prayer, because the only sort of prayer that the Bible teaches us about is the sort that has powerful results. Let me say that again, just in case you missed it. The only sort of prayer that the Bible teaches us about is the sort that has powerful results. Now, when you think of it that way, you have to ask yourself, so why do I keep banging my head against a brick wall?
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0: Well, despite property prices going down right around the country, supposedly here in Geelong, it's going quite well still.
1: The typical house in Greater Geelong now snags a buyer in just 32 days, down from 43 days at this time last year.
0: And of course, all the headlines you need to be aware of locally and around the country, the latest news, the 11 o'clock news bulletin, only minutes away on your 96.3.

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1: In this bulletin, more Australians accounted for in Nepal and calls for more blood donations. With the details, I'm Naomi Millam. Contact has been made with more Australians missing in Nepal, with the number unaccounted for revised down to 36. Nelson Scott reports from Kathmandu.
2: Two more Australians have been safely located in Nepal after a glacier collapse caused severe flooding along the Tibetan border. The pair's identities are currently unknown, but their discovery brings the number of missing Australians down from 38 to 36. The federal government says it remains concerned about the Australians still unaccounted for. A 15-person Australian disaster response team will touch down in Kathmandu today. AFP victim identification specialists will also arrive here tomorrow to help collect DNA from the relatives of those missing.
1: H5 bird flu has been detected on Sydney's northern beaches. The local council says the first case of the disease has been identified in a greater crested tern at Warri Wood. Additional cases have been detected in New South Wales at Port Kembla and near Coffs Harbour. Advocates are urging people to donate blood to support cancer treatments this World Leukemia Day. Head of research, Bill Stavresky, says nearly all leukemia patients will need a transfusion during their treatment.
3: And in some cases, leukemia patients will need up to 36 bags of platelets per month.
1: One in three blood donations are used by blood cancer patients. Legacy Brisbane is marking nearly a century of supporting veterans and their families. Acting Chief Executive Anthony Birch says locals can support the cause today at 48 locations across southeast Queensland.
4: You'll see us at shopping centres and Bunnings over the weekend, but also in the city, and there's a great opportunity for people to buy a badge, buy a bear, or simply donate some money so that we can continue our mission of taking care of the families of our veterans.
1: The organisation offers financial support, counselling and social connection to those who have lost, left behind or are living with the impacts of their service. Australians are today remembering the legacy of Steve Irwin, 20 years on from his death. Steve was killed by a stingray on this day in 2006 while filming a documentary on tiger sharks on the Great Barrier Reef. A warehouse and office run by Ukraine for Christ has been destroyed in a Russian strike that killed 30 people in an adjacent aged care home. The ministry's building, which had been in daily use for 4 years, stored humanitarian relief supplies and was a base for 1,000 volunteers from churches and charities. And the founder of Students for Life of America and a group of Christian supporters have been evicted from an Idaho coffee shop by an owner opposed to their pro-life views. Kristen Hawkins was meeting the group in the rural cafe near the Wyoming border to plan their campaign for an abortion referendum during the November midterm elections. The owner told them to leave and compared the pro-lifers to the Ku Klux Klan, for which he later expressed regret. Video of the incident has gone viral on social media, fueling death threats against both Ms. Hawkins and the cafe owner. To AFL, Fremantle coach Justin Longmuir has backed his team to rebound from last night's shock loss to Hawthorn. The Hawks putting on a masterclass to win by 32 points and book a home preliminary final. The Dockers will now face the winner of tonight's elimination final between Geelong and Carlton. And Jessica Fox has won gold in K1 at the Canoe Slalom World Cup in Paris. That's the latest Vision National News. I'm Naomi Miller.
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7: And now across Geelong, Werribee and the Surf Coast, it's the 96.3 four-day forecast.
8: Around Geelong today, maximum of 16, overnight lows of 14, and then a top of 17 for your Saturday, partly cloudy. Sunday, I should say, 16 degrees, going to reach top of in the afternoon, and Sunday, max of 14, partly cloudy day.
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8: 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And not only that, Father's Day, of course, on the weekend. 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

0: Brandon Heath. He does here on 96.3, continuing 100% Christian music. And hey, please don't forget, it's the very final day, the final installment of DJ Payne talking to Pastor Justin about the Book of John. It's happening at 8 o'clock tonight. It's not to be missed.
1: Again, if you want to talk about this in context of being a father, it's that classic moment where, you know that moment where they come to you and say, Uncle Bill told me this. Yeah. And you go, I've been telling you that for 10 years. I mean, how does Uncle Bill get the credit? What Jesus is trying to say is, guys, you read this in Moses. Yes. You've read this. This is Deuteronomy, by the way, Deuteronomy 18, 15. Moses continued, the Lord your God will raise up for you a prophet like me from among your fellow Israelites. You must listen to him. Literally says it there in Deuteronomy 18. And that's what Jesus is doing. He's quoting Moses back to them and saying, he told you to listen to me and you're still not doing it. You think you're following Moses, but you're not even doing that.
0: Yeah. DJ Payne chatting to Pastor Justin, happening tonight, 8 p.m. They're opening up the Bible, Book of John, and here on 96.3 we continue Christian music with For King and Country. Oh,

0: On the nights you're falling all to pieces, you can bring your lonely heart to Jesus. What if I told you that I believe?
1: 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And of course, it is in light of the Geelong Cats, the AFL team closest to where we broadcast from the heart of Geelong here in Grovedale. Fingers crossed the Catters can get a good win against Carlton, whatever team you're going for. Hope it's a great weekend as well with Father's Day also. 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
7: There was a girl I went to school with who really got under my skin. I found her to be so hypocritical. She was self-centered and always seeking attention. No matter what she said or did, I would just want to roll my eyes in disapproval. Even when she did something positive, I would always view it through my negative perception of her. When the religious rulers were watching Jesus 2,000 years ago, they must have been wearing the same tinted glasses as I was at school. They'd already decided that Jesus was a fraud, so everything that he did was seen through that opinion. If Jesus healed someone, then he did it at the wrong time. When he ate something, he did it on the wrong day. No matter what Jesus did or said, they disapproved. Our opinions shape how we view the world. If we walk around with the negative thoughts, then our world will be a dark place. If we're willing to view the world through the love that Jesus had in his eyes, then our world will also be filled with awe and opportunity.
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0: Oh yeah, we're going through some dad jokes. Super awkward jokes that only dads can truly make and nail. I'm going to give it my best shot. Why wouldn't the shrimp share his treasure? He was a little shellfish. Shrimp, share his treasure. He was a little shellfish. Pretty good. Hey, if you're a dad out there, feel free to use that one on Father's Day. Best dad jokes gone around, on the internet at least. And in minutes, the best Christian music gone around inside the next 2 minutes on 96.3.
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12: 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Car owners who personalise their vehicles with bumper stickers and dashboard paraphernalia are more likely to be aggressive than those who don't. Even more intriguing, does not matter what the subject of the stickers are. People who promoted love and peace were just as likely to be vicious on the roads as those with stickers containing offensive language. Why would this be the case? The researchers suggest that the stickers on the cars are like territory markers, and that these drivers have a stronger sense of personal space on the road and are more easily offended than others. In a busy and pressured world, we want to create a little refuge, even in our cars, and react in anger when others intrude on our space. What we need is the security that God loves us and knows us, and that will make us a more loving and patient person.
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1: Cause real life's in the trenches, not from the stands and our lofty benches with manicured hands. 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
1: In this bulletin, missing Australians found in Nepal and the federal government cancelling a popular diploma course. With the details, I'm Jaden James. Two more Australians missing in Nepal have now confirmed they are safe. The number of Aussies unaccounted for in the disaster has been revised down from 38 to 36 as more disaster response specialists are deployed to the country. One Australian woman searching for her boyfriend and his family argues tech companies should release more location data. She says she understands legal restrictions, but these are exceptional circumstances.
2: In my personal opinion, I don't think that any of those people are really going to care if we see their data access records, just because I know that they would want us to save them as well. I understand the logistics, like legally of it, I understand it, but I think that there should be a much bigger effort to try and help us.
1: DFAT says a special liaison officer has been allocated to talk to the families of those still missing. The federal government has blocked new enrolments in a popular graduate diploma following a sharp spike in course transfers. There's concerns international students are using the Graduate Diploma of Management course as a loophole to maintain their visa status without genuine study. It marks the first time the government has used new course cancellation powers designed to crack down on student visa abuse. NDIS reform advocates are hoping to get clarity on what happens to participants who will be kicked off the scheme. About 300,000 people are expected to be affected by changes designed to rein in the cost of the NDIS. Baltara Care Chief Executive David Gunter says there hasn't been any indication of what support those participants will get.
3: We still don't know how the government are going to determine mild and moderate disabilities. We hear that quite a bit, but we really haven't sort of seen any assessment tools for what that's going to look like.
1: The federal and state health ministers are meeting today, with the NDIS reforms expected to be on the agenda. Temporary measures have been put in place at Sydney's new airport to address air traffic controller shortages at Kingsford Smith. The control centre at Western Sydney International is being closed at certain points during the week to free up staff. Passenger flights at the new airport aren't expected to take off for another 7 weeks. Overseas, the highest court in the US state of Maine has effectively banned a mother from taking her 13-year-old daughter to an evangelical church and even reading to her from the Bible. In a custody dispute, the state Supreme Court ruled the father can prevent Emily Bickford from sharing her faith with her daughter. The unanimous judgment said an allocation of rights to one parent inherently limits the authority of the other, but does not necessarily infringe upon the constitutional rights of either parent. Ms. Bickford disagrees and plans to appeal to the US Supreme Court. President Trump has appointed a pastor to a senior role at the Centers for Disease Control and Prevention, which is assigned to protect Americans' health. Outspoken Christian leader Daryl Scott will advise the administration on tobacco-related health issues, focusing on underserved US communities. In AFL, Fremantle's flag hopes have been dealt a major blow after losing to Hawthorn in Perth last night by 32 points, the Hawks securing a home preliminary final. Dockers coach Justin Longmuir says they're down but not out.
4: The facts are, to get to a grand final, we need to win two games in a row. We've won 14 games in a row this year. It's not the way we wanted it to go, but we're not dead and buried. Yeah, we've earned the right for a double chance. I've got full faith that we can get back to our best footy really quickly.
1: Frio will play the winner of tonight's elimination final between Carlton and Geelong. And in tennis, Alex de Minaur has bowed out of the US Open second round, losing in straight sets against Botic van der Schulp. That's the latest Vision National News. I'm Jaden James.
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8: Around Geelong today, maximum of 16, overnight lows of 14, and then a top of 17 for your Saturday, partly cloudy. Sunday, 16 degrees, going to reach top of in the afternoon, and Sunday, max of 14, partly cloudy day.
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0: Continuing 100% Christian music is your 96.3 from the heart of Geelong. Do not miss if you, of course, want to really get into the spirit of things with Father's Day coming up on the weekend. It's two dads talking about the Book of John by the name of DJ Payne and Pastor Justin as well. 8 p.m. tonight. Don't miss it.
1: One takeaway that jumped out for me this reading is, you know, he only does what he sees the Father doing.
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1: You know, he's absorbed with observing the Father. And I hate to admit it, there's so many times where I see myself doing the things that I watched my dad do, mm-hmm. and now I'm beginning to see that play in my sons. So it's just a practical thing. 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
0: Yeah, in light of Father's Day, not to be missed, it's Open Bible, 8 p.m. Tonight, final installment in light of Father's Day. 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

0: It's finals footy this weekend, elimination final. 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Happy about the wild card weekend and how exciting it all was.
1: Yeah, I actually enjoyed it. I probably was sceptical as well at the start, but yeah, I think it brought a great vibe, and the fans seemed to enjoy it. So
0: I'm sure many of us will be on the edge of our seat this evening with Geelong Cats playing against Carlton, and 100% Christian music, the Salvo, whatever team you go for, in 2 minutes, continuing on 96.3.
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Seth Slater, Not By Signed, as we continue 100% Christian music. Hey, don't forget, throughout the course of spring, the new month, you can take us on the go with you wherever you go. Big road trip planned? 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
1: And now it's time for dad jokes.
0: A dad joke, a classic joke only dads can truly deliver. I'll do my best, John. I'm not a dad myself, but yeah, it is cringeworthy, I can tell you that much. I've got a joke about a tortilla, but I think it might be a little too corny. That's it. That's the dad joke and 100% Christian music getting you closer to Father's Day around the corner. And in 2 minutes, Christian music on the way.
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7: 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We are relational beings that crave love and connection. I'm a big fan of social media and believe it opens up some incredible opportunities, yet one of the biggest challenges with our culture is that we end up being loosely connected to hundreds or even thousands of people at a surface level, and we lose the art of connecting deeply with people. I suggest you aim to have no more than 10 or 12 key people who you walk alongside with and share your life with. The key is to be intentional about investing in these relationships rather than just imagining they will take care of themselves. Some things you might include in your weekly plan with these people are doing dinner, scheduling a phone call, food, coffee, beer, lunch, exercise together, planned adventures, things to look forward to. 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

96.3 continues to play 100% Christian music on such a jam-packed next few days. We've got Father's Day this weekend. We've got finals footy. The Geelong Cats are playing tonight against Carlton, which is exciting. And the 1 o'clock news bulletin, only minutes away on your 96.3.

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1: In this bulletin, concerns over Labor's cuts to private health cover and the Brisbane Festival begins. With more, I'm Jaden James. The New South Wales Health Minister claims proposed changes to private health rebates would overburden public hospitals. The federal government is considering a move to cut health insurance rebates for Australians aged over 65. Ryan Park says the proposed changes would place extra strain on the health system.
2: We're continually concerned about any changes to the private health rebate that may put additional pressure on our hospitals.
1: State and territory health ministers are meeting with their federal counterpart today to discuss the matter. Sydney has recorded its first case of the deadly H5 bird flu. The virus has been detected in a greater crested tern at Werri Wood on the northern beaches. Additional cases have also been confirmed at Port Kembla and near Coffs Harbour. The Victorian government has been warned its proposed work-from-home laws could put one in three jobs in jeopardy. Outsourcing company Orbi says up to 30% of Victoria's remote-capable roles could be cut, relocated or replaced by overseas workers within 2 years. It's been echoed by a payroll infrastructure company, which has found 43% of businesses would increase offshore hiring if the laws go through. The 2026 Brisbane Festival officially launches today, Lachlan Gray reports.
3: The River City will spring to life over the next 23 days as Brisbane Festival fever takes over. This year's theme is Switch On, Light Up, Come Alive, and will feature more than 700 performances, including 420 free and low-cost events to ensure the festival is accessible to all. Tomorrow night, River Fire will light up the skies of Brisbane, with up to 450,000 people expected to pack out precincts along the river. Spectators are being reminded ferries will be out of action due to planned 24-hour work stoppages. Council has confirmed additional bus and train services will be rolled out to ease disruptions.
1: Lachlan Gray reporting. Two more Australians have been confirmed safe amid Nepal's flooding disaster after they were able to make contact. The number of Aussies unaccounted for has now been revised down from 38 to 36. A specialist team, including some equipped with drones, is due to touch down in the country today. There's growing concern over the well-being of a 73-year-old Chinese pastor, Wang Sanyuan, who hasn't been heard from for 5 months. It's believed he was arrested in Shandong province in March. His family hasn't been told where he is and why he was taken, or even if he's still alive, considering he suffers from a serious heart condition. The case has raised particular concern because his church of 600 members was registered as part of China's state-sanctioned system. 60% of Christian school students in South Korea say they have encountered contradictions between what they are taught in the classroom and what they hear at church. A survey found less than a quarter of Korean churches provide regular instruction on biblical values for school students and their parents. More than half the pupils struggled with issues such as evolution, evil, and suffering. In NRL, Bulldogs coach Cameron Seraldo has struggled to hide his frustration after their season-ending 34-20 loss to the Broncos at home. Fans were seen leaving 25 minutes before full-time when the Dogs fell 24 points behind at Acor Stadium. Seraldo says he thought they were primed for their best performance of the year.
4: That second half probably summed up our year. We just have these periods in games where we just stop putting pressure on the opposition and put pressure on ourselves and give up easy tries from kicks.
1: It was a big night for Broncos great Payne Haas, who scored in the opening 2 minutes and was also sin-binned in his final game for the club. That's the latest Vision National News. I'm Jaden James.
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7: And now across Geelong, Werribee and the Surf Coast, it's the 96.3 four-day forecast.
8: Around Geelong today, maximum of 16, overnight lows of 14, and then a top of 17 for your Saturday, partly cloudy. Sunday, I should say, 16 degrees, going to reach top of in the afternoon, and Sunday, max of 14, partly cloudy day.
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8: You can find these words in the book of the Bible, Matthew 6, verse 6. 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

0: Wayne Stevenson and Sales this afternoon, continuing 100% Christian music. And don't forget, Open Bible continues tonight. It's been a fantastic week talking about and kind of referring back to Father's Day. Being a noble and faithful father, and DJ Payne and Pastor Justin are talking about the book of John tonight.
1: Again, if you want to talk about this in the context of being a father, it's that classic moment where, you know that moment where they come to you and say, Uncle Bill told me this. Yeah. And you go, I've been telling you that for 10 years. I mean, how does Uncle Bill get the credit? What Jesus is trying to say is, guys, you read this in Moses. Yes. You've read this. This is Deuteronomy, by the way, Deuteronomy 18, 15. Moses continued, the Lord your God will raise up for you a prophet like me from among your fellow Israelites. You must listen to him. Literally says it there in Deuteronomy 18. And that's what Jesus is doing. He's quoting Moses back to them and saying, he told you to listen to me and you're still not doing it. You think you're following Moses, but you're not even doing that.
0: Yeah. Awesome conversation to be had, 8 p.m. to 9. Open Bible, DJ Payne, Pastor Justin joining him on your 96.3 from the heart of John.

0: 96.3 continues 100% Christian music. Mark O'Connor, he of course is a Geelong Cats player. Very excited for the game tonight against Carlton and just excited to be playing footies despite losing last year against Brisbane.
1: Yeah, obviously we were going pretty well and then Brisbane obviously went really well in the final, at the grand final. So yeah, it's just a matter of just showing up and bouncing back and just keep showing up, really.
0: Yeah, hopefully some resilience is shown tonight with Geelong Cats playing. 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
8: Hi, I'm Alex Cook and I've got a question for you. What does good stewardship look like? A steward is someone who looks after something for somebody else. And as Christians, we often forget that we don't really own anything. That really everything we have, our mind, our talents, our abilities, and our finances, they all belong to God. This is very countercultural to what we hear in the world today. The world says, what does a man own? As though it is how we determine the value of a man. But God says, what does he do with it? This concept is very liberating. Look at John Wesley. One day, a man on horseback rode up to John Wesley and said, Mr. Wesley, I've some terrible news for you. Your house has burnt down. John Wesley pondered the news for a moment and then replied, no, you're mistaken. It was the Lord's house that burnt down, and now that means I've one less thing to worry about. In Australia, over the last few years, we've had some horrendous natural disasters that have had a terrible impact on people's lives. Can you just imagine the reaction if the media interviewed someone and they responded like John Wesley? It would be breathtaking. For many of us, we're holding on too tight to our possessions. We need to let go. The funny thing about this is we kind of know it already. Consider what the Bible says. Everyone comes naked from their mother's womb, and as everyone comes, so they depart. They take nothing from their toil that they can carry in their hands. So good stewardship then is knowing who the real owner is and doing all that we can to serve him with what he's given us. I'm Alex Cook for wealthwithpurpose.com.
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Blessing Offer and Oh Child here on 96.3 this afternoon. We continue 100% Christian music. And hey, as we do, please don't forget to lock this number away for a difficult season or for a friend who might be going through a tough circumstance. 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

0: 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Hey, Father's Day just around the corner, and we're really excited to get you into the spirit of things with Father's Day and dad jokes.
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0: All right, so I am saying a dad joke to make things a little bit awkward on air and just to get you into the spirit of things. What do you call a well-balanced horse? What do you call a well-balanced horse? A stable. Yeah, one of the many great dad jokes out there, and hopefully you've got someone very special in your life to celebrate over the course of the weekend with 100% Christian music continuing in 2 minutes on your 96.3.
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10: Out of all the household chores, washing the clothes is the longest to complete. Sure, it comes under the one title, washing the clothes, but it has so many different tasks. Sorting clothes, washing clothes, hanging out the clothes, bringing in the clothes, folding clothes, ironing clothes, and then putting the clothes away. It's no wonder that there are times when I get just a little bit lazy with this task and I'll end up bringing the washing in before it's actually dry. Only to, of course, then have to rehang it on the clothes horse inside. While this may not change my life forever, there are other times when my impatience has a more lasting effect. When the Israelites were getting closer to the Promised Land, there were a number of tribes who just couldn't wait any longer. They wanted to set up their city right there and then without going any further towards the land that God had promised them. When God gives us a promise, we can be assured that what He has in store for us is better than anything else we can provide. Let's not get so impatient that we miss out on the fullness of all that God has for us.
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0: 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Myself, Ewan here, behind the mic. Hey, don't forget, we're going to keep you up to date with exactly what's been making headlines. There's some good news for property owners around Geelong.
1: Typical house in Greater Geelong now snags a buyer in just 32 days, down from 43 days at this time last year.
0: The 2 o'clock news bulletin, only minutes away on your 96.3. 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
1: In this bulletin, Australian firefighters being deployed in Nepal and more ferry strikes looming in Sydney. Good afternoon, I'm Jaden James. A further 23 Australian officials and disaster response specialists are being deployed to aid operations in Nepal. Victim identification specialists from the AFP land tomorrow, while a team equipped with search drones touches down today. New South Wales firefighters are among those being deployed, and Commissioner Jeremy Futrell says they are ready and honoured to be able to help.
2: The crew have deployed on other exercise missions before, so they've got the experience of it. None of them had worked in Nepal previously, so that's all a bit of an unknown to them.
1: Two more Australians missing in the disaster have now made contact, with the total unaccounted for revised down to 36. Commuters are being warned industrial action on Sydney's ferry services could continue through to the end of the month. Maritime union members have indicated their intention to continue action as pay negotiations with private operator Transdev continue. Transport Coordinator General Howard Collins says the situation is dynamic, with changes possible at short notice.
3: Check before you travel, but if you are travelling and using the ferry services, you might find you've got a longer wait or journeys might take a little longer.
1: Meantime in Brisbane, more ferry strikes could occur throughout September, potentially impacting Brisbane Festival. The unions and the operator have been locked in pay negotiations, with workers next scheduled to strike at tomorrow's River Fire. A software issue has forced the recall of 11,000 Hyundai Tucson vehicles. The dashboard and head-up display in the vehicle could fail to show the car's speed and fuel levels. Affected models were built between 2023 and this year. Tributes are flowing for Aussie conservationist Steve Irwin, who was killed by a stingray 20 years ago today. The crocodile hunter had been filming a documentary on the Great Barrier Reef. His former colleague, Ranger Stacey, says he's sorely missed.
4: Just hearing all of these little clips that are re-emerging, he was just funny. You know, the passion came through, but just he never knew what was going to come out of his mouth. He never knew what he was going to do.
1: An estimated 300 million television viewers tuned in to watch Steve Irwin's memorial in 2006. Overseas, recent studies reveal a surprising shift in Canadian churches, where younger adults are showing strong interest in Christianity, while most of the nation spirals into secular decline. Research from CARDIS and the Canadian Bible Society found young adults are attending religious services at similar or higher rates than older age groups. Their reports did not claim a full-scale revival, but did suggest the long decline in religious observance may be levelling off among younger Canadians. Christians in Wales have welcomed a halt to all medical gender transitions in their nation. The Christian Institute writes that NHS Wales enforced a temporary cancellation of all gender surgeries, following a report that disproportionately high numbers per population were being referred by the Wales Gender Service. Surgery referral rates in Wales were four times higher than in England last year. In sport, Aussie tennis star Alex de Minaur has crashed out of the US Open in the second round, Craig Gabriel reports.
5: There's a chance that Alex de Minaur could drop out of the top 10. Last year, he was a quarterfinalist. He's been bundled out in the second round by Botek van der Zandschulp, who was a quarterfinalist at the US Open in 2021. The Dutchman upset de Minaur 6-4, 7-5, 6-2 on his fourth match point. This was their fifth meeting, and the Australian had never lost to him before. This has been a bit of an erratic season for Alex by his standards, and yesterday his wife Katie Bolter was soundly beaten by Karolina Muchova.
1: Craig Gabriel reporting. That's the latest Vision National News. I'm Jaden James.
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8: And now across Geelong, Werribee and the Surf Coast, it's the 96.3 four-day forecast.
9: Around Geelong today, maximum of 16, overnight lows of 14, and then a top of 17 for your Saturday, partly cloudy. Sunday, I should say, 16 degrees, going to reach top of in the afternoon, and Sunday, max of 14, partly cloudy day.
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9: You can find these words in the book of the Bible, Matthew 6, verse 6. 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
9: Passing 2 o'clock, good afternoon to you. 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Father's Day coming up, and not only that, but finals footy as well. So much going on. 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

0: Lauren Daigle, Kaleidoscope Jesus, the Savo. 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And don't forget, we are opening up the Bible at 8 p.m. with, in light of Father's Day, DJ Payne talking to Pastor Justin about the book of John.
1: The one takeaway that jumped out for me this reading is, you know, he only does what he sees the Father doing.
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1: You know, he's absorbed with observing the Father. And I hate to admit it, there's so many times where I see myself doing the things that I watched my dad do, and now I'm beginning to see that play in my sons. So it's just a practical thing. Listen, I want to encourage all the dads, the mums, the families out there.
0: Absolutely. 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

0: On the night you're falling all to pieces, you can bring your lonely heart to Jesus. 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
1: 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Wildcard weekend for the AFL happened last weekend. It's the reason why Geelong's playing Carlton, and Mark O'Connor was pretty happy with the first week of finals last week.
2: 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So.
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8: Shouldn't Christians be better people than others? If belief in Jesus changes you as a person, shouldn't Christians be better than the rest of the community? When Christians aren't better, many reject Christian faith as untrue. Imagine if I use teeth whitening toothpaste and you do not. Would you believe that I should have whiter teeth than you? That's a false assumption. The issue is actually, what were my teeth like before I took up using tooth whitening toothpaste? If I have brown teeth to start with and you have naturally white teeth, then the comparison's not valid. The issue is, what difference has the toothpaste made to my teeth, not how white are my teeth in comparison to yours? Christians believe that faith in Jesus redeems us and helps remake us as people. Christians do not believe that faith makes you perfect and hence better than everyone else. It is the difference that Jesus makes that is important, not just comparisons of character.
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That's Brit Nicole, Nobody Loves Me Like You this afternoon. We continue 100% Christian music. Thank you so much for joining us throughout the course of your Friday arvo. And just a friendly reminder, if you're listening and you might be going through a more challenging season in your life, don't hesitate or be reluctant to reach out to friends and family. We're all humans. We all go through low moments in life. And particularly in light of Are You Okay Day coming up for you next week on Thursday, always, feel confident and be brave in asking that big question to people who might be going through a tough time. Here on 96.3, this is Forrest Frank in OK from the Heart of July.

0: 96.3 continues 100% Christian music. Of course, it is a very, very big day that is happening. When's it happening? It's happening on Sunday. We're talking about Father's Day. And, of course, with all that said...
1: And now it's time for dad jokes.
0: To really get you into the spirit of things, here's a dad joke for your arvo. Did you hear about the circus fire? It was intense. Get it? It was intense. All right, there you go. Father's Day just around the corner, and 100% Christian music continues just after this.
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11: 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He then ran into the Houses of Parliament, where he was confronted by unarmed officer Keith Palmer, who was fatally stabbed. Shots rang out and people ran from the scene, but not everybody ran. A British parliamentarian ran toward the dying officer. This was Tobias Elwood. He's an ex-army officer who had lost his brother in the terrorist attack in Bali. While everybody else ran from the terror and tragedy, Elwood ran towards it. If ever there was an example of selfless action and truly swimming against the tide, it was Elwood's response. Let's pray that in a world where terror continues to rise, so also will people like Elwood.
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have a fantastic rest of the afternoon. Enjoy Father's Day, celebrating those incredible men in our life who have done so, so much for us. And not only that, but finals footy as well. The 3 o'clock news bulletin, also minutes away on your 96.3. 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
1: In this bulletin, more Aussies declared safe after Nepal floods, state and territory ministers meeting, and thousands of Hyundais recalled. With more, I'm Gareth Stafford. Two more Australians who hadn't been heard from since the Nepal flooding disaster have now confirmed they are safe. The number of Aussies unaccounted for in the disaster has been revised down from 38 to 36. DFAT says a special liaison officer has been allocated to talk to the families of those who are still missing. State health ministers are expected to raise concerns about changes to private health insurance during a meeting with their federal counterparts. Some state governments warn the cuts to the over 65s private health rebate could see tens of thousands cancel or lower their cover, putting further pressure on our hospital systems. Council of the Ageing Chief Executive Patricia Sparrow hopes the federal government is listening.
2: We certainly hope that our advocacy and the advocacy of many others actually looks for this to stop and be rethought, because we do think it's important that people can keep their private health insurance and the public hospital systems protected.
1: They're also calling for action to address the number of older Australians in public hospital beds waiting for aged care. New figures show the number of older people waiting has grown to 3,700. A software issue has forced the recall of 11,000 Hyundai Tucson vehicles. The dashboard and heads-up display in the vehicle could fail to show the car's speed and fuel levels. Affected models were built between 2023 and this year. Victorian Premier Ben Carroll has denied reports he's promising more money for roads in must-win electorates for Labor. A day after committing almost $500 million to upgrades in the city's west, the Premier has now pledged $237 million to build the first stage of the Bellarine Link and $57 million to upgrade part of the Murradock Road in Drysdale. Mr Carroll denies he's pork barrelling.
3: I'm saving money in other projects and focusing what Victorians want. This means fixing potholes, curbing money on things like the suburban rail loop, but making sure then we're diverting that money and those resources into key infrastructure.
1: The Coalition has pledged $288 million to upgrade roads and bridges in each of Victoria's 48 rural and regional councils. Many Christians are among 18,000 Northern Irish people who've signed a petition against plans to celebrate International Safe Abortion Day later this month. They voiced shock at the overwhelming Belfast City Council vote to approve the illumination of City Hall in green to mark the day. Pro-life group Precious Life described the plan as a diabolical celebration of abortion. The petition is expected to gather thousands more signatures, and an email campaign has already sent in 750 complaints to City Hall. A Massachusetts priest who was punched in the face by a man in his church has forgiven the attacker from his hospital bed. Father Chris Peschel urged his congregation to pray for the man and to forgive him. Charisma News writes that he showed how forgiveness can be a weapon in spiritual warfare. To sport, and Jai Arrow will take to Allianz Stadium tonight for his 100th NRL game for the Rabbitohs when they meet the Roosters. Arrow will wear jersey number 23 for the opening whistle before he's replaced by Cody Walker. South's coach Wayne Bennett says none of his players want to miss the special moment.
4: All my players wanted to play because they wanted to be in a moment with Jai, and they respect him so much, and they just thought if they didn't, we didn't put him on the field, we'd be showing a bit of a lack of respect for him, and that's not the case.
1: Last night, the Broncos wrapped up their premiership defence with a 34-20 win over the Bulldogs. That's the latest Vision National News. I'm Gareth Stafford.
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7: G'day everyone, another look at all things traffic in Geelong this morning. Around an hour and a half into Melbourne over the West Gate, chance of some more holdups. Local run on the North Shore, Sea Beach Parade, busy in areas around Madden Avenue. Clear on the Ring Road and light delays. Moreton, Redland Bay Roads, pretty standard. Congestion also Sydney Parade just near Ryrie Streets. Keep an eye on that. Not too bad at the moment on the Bellarine Highway. Pretty good and through Newcombe. Port Arlington Road clear this morning. The latest traffic on Geelong's 96.3.
6: And now across Geelong, Werribee and the Surf Coast, it's the 96.3 four-day forecast.
8: It is currently 17 degrees across Geelong today with partly cloudy conditions. And from 7 o'clock tonight, we've got a medium chance of rain happening throughout the evening. Tomorrow, expect a top of 17 degrees with a very high chance of rain. Same as Sunday, top of 17, high chance of rain. And Monday, top of 15 with a slight chance of rain as well.
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10: You ever been frustrated by someone and you had to choose in a moment between snapping back or responding with a bit of grace and patience? 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Love, joy, peace, patience, kindness, goodness, faithfulness, gentleness, and self-control. 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
10: Ah, yes. Happy Friday. It's always got a great feeling to it. Welcome to The Daily. My name is Cam. We got a big show lined up for you. Matthew West has performed one of the songs from his new album for the first time. I say performed because he only barely just made it through the song. He got quite emotional, broke down a little bit, even shed a tear. We'll give you a listen to this new song and hear him talk about that moment and why it was so significant. Also, Franny Cash has played the legend of Christian music, Amy Grant, one of the previously unheard songs from her new album and filmed her reaction. We're going to celebrate release day for your artist of the week, Sarah Reeves. Hear what she had to say about the title track called Standing Up. It is an anthemic tune that really sums up the story of this entire project. You're going to hear her talk about it a little bit later on. And we're going to hear from Rachel Purcell, who's also released a new EP today. Our New Music Friday spotlight is over the title track of that. But next, Shanae Bassett, your daily movie reviewer, is going to be along for his picks of the week. Spoiler-free reviews on the other side of this at The Daily.
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0: Hey, tune into the Daily Happy Friday. Let's get you into the weekend with our movie reviewers' picks of the week. Shano Bassett is here. Welcome to the Daily, mate.
1: Hi, Cam. Always great to be here, and hello, everyone.
0: All right. If you want to stay home and just plonk your feet up on the couch, a brand new movie has just landed on Netflix. Stars Robert De Niro. It's called Whisper Man.
2: It's okay. They need to hear this.
0: Well, we got a little bit of a kidnapping going on here, mate.
1: Yeah, it's a little bit of a psychological thriller, drama, crime. It's all happening in... It's in a couple of different timelines as well, so you've got to be really attentive. It's a good thriller. I enjoyed it a lot. And Robert De Niro goes without saying how legendary he is. Whether you have seen his, you know, early days of his acting, or you might have just seen his comedies like Meet the Fockers or Meet the Parents and those great films. But he's really the glue that keeps everything together in this film. However, Michelle Monaghan, Adam Scott, and a performance from Michael Keaton is a cameo, and it's one that you will not forget. It's integral to the storyline, the great Michael Keaton. So put all these components together for acting and then a good story, it's great. I really liked it. It's a police procedural. It keeps you guessing. And Netflix, you know, it's a Netflix movie, and they can be good or not so good. This one I definitely recommend.
0: A couple of twists along the way.
1: More than one, Cam, yeah. It reminded me a lot of the movie Silence of the Lambs.
0: Okay, yeah.
1: Big Oscar winner from the 90s, very controversial, still is, but it's along those sort of lines where you've got a young FBI detective, in this case played by Michelle Monaghan, such as Jodie Foster played her in the movie, and she's trying to go about the clues one by one, and she gets help from Robert De Niro's character, a former detective. And they work together. So I don't want to give too much away, but it keeps you guessing. It's a good thriller, not for the faint-hearted, though. It does have some quite adult situations in it.
0: All right, so it's just landed on Netflix. It's called The Whisper Man. Your verdict out of 5 Choc Tops, Shane, and its classification?
1: Rated MA, classified MA, not for kids, definitely adults only. I'm giving it 3. The acting is just sensational. The story is good too, but it's the acting from some real pros. Got me through.
0: Beautiful, mate. Great coverage. Thanks for your thoughts. We'll talk about a new movie later on that's just landed at the cinema called Fall 2. Looking forward to your thoughts on this one. We'll talk to you later on. Shano Bassett.
1: Yeah, if you got Vertigo, don't watch that one, and we'll talk about it shortly. Thanks, Ken.

0: evergreen.
1: Still to come on the Daily Skillet.
0: The countdown begins to destroy ourselves. I need a
1: part of being on the cover of this month's edition of CCM Magazine. The feature interview alongside that, they spoke about what fans can expect from this new EP that's dropping next month. We'll hear what lead singer John Cooper had to say. Before we do that, we're going to shine a spotlight over some more new music from this lady. Rachel Purcell has just dropped a brand new EP today. She's had quite the journey to get to making Christian music. She used to be a country artist.
2: Yeah, I ended up moving to Nashville after I graduated college and, you know, did country music for several years. And then God, at the end of 2022, really pressed on my heart to do Christian music. And I took the risk. And that's the long story overall to get us here.
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4: Good afternoon. In stories making news, two more Australians who hadn't been heard from since the Nepal flooding disaster have now confirmed they are safe. The number of Aussies unaccounted for in the disaster has been revised down from 38 to 36. ASIC is examining whether consultancy firm KPMG misled the financial regulator in documents lodged last year. KPMG has been under investigation after admitting some of its staff accessed confidential information from corporate clients in order to win business. A software issue has forced the recall of 11,000 Hyundai Tucson vehicles. The dashboard and heads-up display in the vehicle could fail to show the car's speed and fuel levels. Affected models were built between 2023 and this year. And in sport, the AFL finals continue tonight with Geelong and Carlton meeting at the MCG. The winner faces Fremantle next week while the loser's campaign is over. I'm Gareth Stafford and those are the latest news and sport headlines.
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5: G'day everyone, have a look at all things traffic in Geelong this morning. Around an hour and a half into Melbourne over the West Gate, chances for more hold-ups. Local run on the North Shore, Sea Beach Parade, busy in areas around Madden Avenue. Clear on the Ring Road and light delays. Moreton, Redland Bay Roads, pretty standard. Congestion also Sydney Parade just near Ryrie Streets. Keep an eye on that. Not too bad at the moment on the Bellarine Highway. Pretty good through Newcombe. Port Arlington Road clear this morning. Still out of traffic on Geelong's 96.3.
6: Still to come on The Daily from Skillet. A part of their conversation with CCM Magazine being the feature cover story. They spoke a little bit about the forthcoming EP called After the Storm that'll be here next month. We'll tell you what you can expect in just a moment. But right now, let's shine the spotlight over some new music.
7: This is the new cut. Brand new.
6: Something brand new. This is hot off the press. A brand new EP that has just landed today from Rachel Purcell, who burst onto the scene a couple of years ago with a top 10 hit here in Australia with the song Show Up. Since then, she's steadily been releasing music, and today, the Keep Going EP is officially out in the wild. There's a song called Can't Trust You, You Love Me the Best, and Who I Belong To, alongside the title track that Rachel just recently, in fact, over the last week, felt led to share the deeply personal story that led to this song being written. Whilst it's an upbeat vibe, it's kind of heartbreaking when you find out what it's really about.
8: About 2 years ago, my husband and I unfortunately lost a child due to a miscarriage. As you can imagine, it was awful. It was the lowest point in my life. Because of the miscarriage, I almost lost my life and I wasn't able to walk for a while. And it was the Lord who was my strength. He was the one who was telling me to put one step in front of the other and keep going. And here I am 2 years later, praise the Lord. In a lot healthier place, and God has brought me through my grief, and I'm still grieving, you know. I don't know if it's something that ever really goes away, but even with the grief, God has restored so much joy in my life.
6: Yeah, the full story is up on her socials. 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
6: 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Simpson was born in England but moved to Australia after deserting the Merchant Navy. He enlisted in the Army for World War II and found himself at Anzac Cove on the 25th of April 1915. He was instructed to recover the wounded and he used a small donkey to carry men down from the front line, often exposing himself to fire. Simpson survived less than 4 weeks, but in those amazing 24 days, he rescued over 300 men. As far as we know, Simpson was not motivated by any religious or Christian ethic, but his actions do mirror those of Jesus, whose life was given for all. Jesus' life was a seed which brings new life for all people.
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8: Hey, you tuned into The Daily. Happy Friday. All right, time for some news. Let's get you over to the desk.
9: I like to get the daily news.
8: Fronting the cover of this month's CCM magazine, the feature interview showcased the band talking about what we can expect from their forthcoming EP called After the Storm.
9: This particular EP, because of what we've been through the last few years, is leaning towards, let's just talk about the hard side. Yeah. Not okay. I know I will be okay, and I am reaching out to God saying, I need your help. I'm not going to make it today. If Christ doesn't meet me in this, I will not make it today. You know, a friend of mine just called me 3 nights ago, and he said, hey, I need to talk to you about something. I said, what's up? And he said, I'm going into rehab. He said, I'm really embarrassed. And I was like, why are you embarrassed? This is life.
10: Yep.
9: We all are worthless without the cross.
10: Yeah.
9: So I'm going to stand with you, and we're going to believe for victory over that, because Christ already, he already paid the price. So we can put that in the past. And when you're weak, he will show himself strong.
8: It's a great reminder. Now, part of the feature was an acoustic performance of their iconic song, Hero.
11: The countdown begins to destroy ourselves. I need a hero. Save me now.
8: The brand new 6-track EP, After the Storm, from Skillet, is just a few weeks away. It drops on October 9.

Still to come on the daily, Freddie Cash. So tell me why am I always such a with her album 2 weeks away, she's gotten the reaction of one of the unreleased songs from Amy Grant. Sitting in a car together, the video was rolling, and Amy's response might surprise you. Going to give you a listen to this new song and what Amy had to say about it at the news desk very soon. I love this song, by the way. That sounds so good. Anyway, also, we've got another look at your artist of the week, Sarah Reeves, who dropped a new album today. And the title track, Standing Up, is one of the anthemic moments of the album. We're going to play it for you. We're going to hear Sarah talk a little bit further about why this song not only was the title track, but why it just so encapsulates the journey and what she's walked through in life over the last 5 years to create this album. It's a landmark statement, and Sarah, she joined us at the start of the week. Hear what she had to say about this song. It's all coming up next hour at The Daily. There's been so many-

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1: 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If you're having a down day, they can bring you up. 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They're really nice people. They're the best thing that's ever happened to me. 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
1: In this bulletin, a consultancy firm accused of misleading behaviour, tributes for a veteran police officer, and an Aussie pulls off an upset at the US Open. With more, I'm Gareth Stafford. The federal government has not committed any additional funding for aged care beds following a meeting of health ministers. Several states, including New South Wales, have been asking for extra funding to reduce pressure on overwhelmed hospital systems. Federal Health Minister Mark Butler concedes it's a growing issue, but hard decisions have to be made.
2: I said to them again this morning, we increased the number of home care packages last year by 25%. Even with that increase, there's still more and more demand. But frankly, it is difficult for us to increase the number of packages by more than that level and essentially run into labour supply constraints.
1: State health ministers are also raising concerns about rebate cuts on private health insurance. ASIC is examining whether consultancy firm KPMG misled the financial regulator in documents lodged last year. KPMG has been under investigation after admitting some of its staff accessed confidential information from corporate clients in order to win business. A report by the firm is now under investigation, including the statement that there were no whistleblower complaints related to audit quality. The Queensland Police Service is mourning the loss of their former commissioner. Amy Drew reports.
3: Steve Goscheski has died in hospital, aged 67, following a courageous 18-month battle with cancer. Until his retirement, Goscheski was Queensland's most experienced officer, serving on the front line for 46 years. He was just 10 months into his five-year commissioner term when he was diagnosed with stage 4 lung cancer and spent 6 months on leave receiving treatment before returning to his post in a remarkable recovery. He was later forced to end his career in February this year. Last month, he was appointed an Officer of the Order of Australia for distinguished service to law enforcement, counter-terrorism activities and the community. In a statement, his family say he was surrounded by the admiration of loved ones in his final moments. And as with so many facets of Stephen's life, he gave it his all and did his very best.
1: Amy Drew reporting. The founder of Students for Life of America and a group of Christian supporters have been evicted from an Idaho coffee shop by an owner opposed to their pro-life views. Kristen Hawkins was meeting the group in the rural cafe near the Wyoming border to plan their campaign for an abortion referendum during the November midterm elections. The owner told them to leave and compared the pro-lifers to the Ku Klux Klan, which he later expressed regret. Video of the incident has gone viral on social media, fueling death threats against both parties. A warehouse and office run by Ukraine for Christ has been destroyed in a Russian strike that killed 30 people in an adjacent aged care home. The ministry's building, which had been in daily use for 4 years, stored humanitarian relief supplies and was a base for 1,000 volunteers from churches and charities. To sport, and in tennis, world number 123 Dane Sweeney admits he surprised even himself in this morning's boil over at the US Open. The Aussie came from a set down to stun Italian 13th seed Lorenzo Machetti and move into round three. Sweeney says he'll keep riding the wave.
4: I wasn't expecting too much of myself today, but I wanted to go in thinking I could win. So yeah, I think next match same, you know, I'm just going to do the best I can, try and really stay composed in big moments. That's what's been served me really well, and that's what I can control.
1: Alex Diminer crashed out in straight sets in the second round alongside Tristan Schoolkate and Alexi Popperin. And in the AFL, Greater Western Sydney captain Toby Green has revealed he spoke directly with departing Port Adelaide mid Zach Butters about the possibility of them both playing together at Geelong next season. That's the latest Vision National News. I'm Gareth Stafford.
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8: Take a look at all things traffic in Geelong this afternoon on the North Shore. Chance at some slight delays just Sea Beach Parade near St George's Road. Still busy, the Princes Highway up around St George's Road as well and north through the lane. looks like the Midland Highway has some congestion up past Anarchy Road. Busy Latrobe Terrace and Shannon Ave. Ryrie Street, Aberdeen Street still congested. And around Newcombe, the Bellarine Highway does certainly pick up. It's the latest traffic on Geelong's 96.3.
6: And now across Geelong, Werribee and the Surf Coast, it's the 96.3 four-day forecast.
7: It is currently 17 degrees across Geelong today with partly cloudy conditions. And from 7 o'clock tonight, we've got a medium chance of rain happening throughout the evening. Tomorrow, expect a top of 17 degrees with a very high chance of rain. Same as Sunday, top of 17, high chance of rain. And Monday, top of 15 with a slight chance of rain as well.
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10: You ever been frustrated by someone and you had to choose in a moment between snapping back or responding with a bit of grace and patience? Well, in the Bible, in Galatians chapter 5, verses 22 to 23, it describes that probably the latter is the right way to go. 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Love, joy, peace, patience, kindness, goodness, faithfulness, gentleness, and self-control. 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
10: All right, yes, welcome to the show. Happy Friday as we head into the Father's Day weekend. Yeah, that's crept up quickly, hasn't it, this Sunday. Happy Father's Day to all of the dads. All right, still to come on the show as we get you into the weekend, Franny Cash, her new album is still a couple of weeks away, but she's just given a little bit of a sneak peek listen to Amy Grant, who is a legend of the CCM biz, and filmed the reaction. Now, the song sounds so cool, and Amy seemed to dig it as well. So we'll give you a listen to her reaction at the news desk real soon. Today is finally here for Sarah Reeves. It's your Artist of the Week, and we've been counting down to today because she's just released her brand new album called Standing Up. We're going to play the title track, and we had Sarah join us from the States earlier on this week. We're going to hear her talk about why this is the title track and the deeply personal place that it holds in her heart about the journey that life has played out for her over the last 5 years. So we'll get to that very soon. But next, we'll get you thinking. Our Daily Thought is on the way right after this. Happy Friday. You're tuned into The Daily.
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Still to come on The Daily, Franny Cash has given Amy Grant a little sneak peek into her brand new album. This new song that no one else had ever heard, Amy was amongst the very first to take a listen to, and Franny filmed her reaction. We'll give you a listen to the song and hear Amy's reaction at the news desk in just a moment. But before we do that, we've got to celebrate release day for your artist of the week, Sarah Reeves. Yeah, the new project called Standing Up, it's out. And we've been leading up to today all week. Sarah joined us from the States at the start of the week. And the real key story that rolls through this album is her own journey, walking through divorce a number of years ago, the pain, the heartbreak, and ultimately the healing towards remarrying and finding happiness and love for a second time. You're going to hear her tell the story in just a moment about why this song, Standing Up, was a sentiment that, in fact, it was the very first song that she wrote after realizing that her first marriage was over. She tells the story, and we're going to play this song next at The Daily.

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2: Good afternoon. In stories making news, the federal government has blocked new enrolments in a popular graduate diploma following a sharp spike in course transfers. There are concerns international students are using the Grad Dip of Management course as a loophole to maintain their visa status without genuine study. A Chinese national has been charged after allegedly trying to smuggle 163 native reptiles from Sydney to Hong Kong. Environmental Protection Agency agents intercepted 38 packages containing shingleback and blue-tongue lizards, dragon species and skinks. We're being encouraged to roll up our sleeves and donate blood this World Leukemia Day. A new Life Blood survey found 70% of Australians don't know cancer patients are the nation's largest users of donated blood. And in tennis, Australia's Dane Sweeney has successfully progressed into the third round of the US Open with an upset win over Italian 13th seed Lorenzo Musetti. I'm Gareth Stafford, and those are the latest news and sport headlines.
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3: Take a look at all things traffic in Geelong this afternoon on the North Shore. Chance at some slight delays, just Sea Beach Parade near St George's Road. Still busy, the Princes Highway up around St George's Road as well and north through Nelvane. Looks like the Midland Highway is congested up past Anarchy Road. Busy Latrobe Terrace and Shannon Ave. Ryrie Street, Aberdeen Street still congested. And round Newcombe, the Bellarine Highway does certainly pick up. It's the latest traffic on Geelong's 96.3.
4: Hey, tuned into The Daily. Cam here. Still to come, news from Franny Cash. In a new video online, she's played for the icon and legend Amy Grant, one of the brand new unreleased songs from her debut album, which is a couple of weeks away. You'll not only hear the song, but Amy's reaction when we cover this off at the news desk in just a moment. Right now, though, time for one final look at your artist of the week, Sarah Reeves. Been counting down to today, the release of her brand new album called Standing Up. It's officially out. This is the title track, which we're about to play in full for you. This has been one of the few remaining puzzle pieces that had yet to see the light of day until today. We caught up with Sarah. She joined us from the States earlier this week, and this song is the anthem that summarizes her life over the last few years. She spoke to us on Monday about the pain, the trauma, and the experience of walking through divorce, healing, and then ultimately finding love and happiness for a second time. She explained a little bit more about why this is the title track, Standing Up.
5: This was the first song that I wrote after the decision was made for my ex-husband and I to get a divorce. And it was just such a scary, it was the scariest moment in my life. And it wasn't even really like, it was sadness, but it was also, I just remember this emotion, this feeling of fear, because I didn't feel like I was enough. And I felt like I needed this person, you know, or I couldn't be this independent woman. I had never known myself as an adult, as an independent woman.

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4: 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This means at least 29 British people have taken their own lives and received help in how to kill themselves from internet sites. These sites give details of the best methods to be used and how to successfully take your own life. One renowned site is written by a Satanist in the US, another from a Dutch euthanasia supporter. Postings on chat rooms reveal that people with suicidal feelings are directed to sites with instructions about knots and nooses. Young people facing the stresses of life and hopelessness should be encouraged to get help, not advice on how to end life. 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God created humanity to live purposeful lives. Life will always have challenges and dark times. That's when we need to be reminded that there is hope and that life is worthwhile.
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8: 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It's not even out yet. 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
1: In this bulletin, families call for location data to be released. Bird flu hits Sydney and investigations underway into Queensland ambulance service issues. With more, I'm Gareth Stafford. Relatives of Australians missing in the Nepalese floods are urging tech companies to release phone location data to help find their loved ones. Nelson Scott reports from Kathmandu.
2: The number of missing Australians is down by two, now standing at 36. The federal government says it's working around the clock to locate them. Relatives are calling for tech companies to release phone data to help in the search. This woman has told Reuters legal restrictions shouldn't apply given the circumstances.
3: I don't think that any of those people are really going to care if we see their data.
2: In affected areas, hygiene remains a key concern, with over 20,000 children believed to be without clean drinking water. UNICEF Sharina and Amanda says there's a growing risk of disease.
4: And the sanitation situation, in such crowded areas could be an issue.
2: An Australian disaster response team will arrive here today.
1: Nelson Scott reporting. H5 bird flu has officially arrived in Sydney, with the city's first case confirmed in a seabird found on the northern beaches. BirdLife's Sean Dooley says it's important we do everything we can to limit the disease spreading, likening it to a bushfire.
5: We're getting a couple of embers landing, and so far we've been able to snuff those embers out so that there's no chain of infection beyond that. But if there's one or two birds, there's probably more out there that have picked up the virus and might be coming in sick or even washing in dead.
1: Additional cases have also been confirmed at Port Kembla and near Coffs Harbour. There's strike action on the docks in Victoria. Operators at one of the state's biggest bulk liquid ports on Coot Island have walked off the job, in a pay dispute set to escalate sharply in the coming days. The Queensland Health Minister says no patients missed out on care after the ambulance service encountered issues with a planned systems upgrade yesterday. 000 call takers were reportedly filing jobs by hand for a period of time, but the emergency line remained fully accessible to the public. Tim Nichols says he's been briefed by the QAS Commissioner, adamant all 000 calls were answered and all ambulances were dispatched.
6: All those who needed care in the community received that care. There are a number of mistruths. I want to make it abundantly clear. Call 000, your call will be answered, an ambulance will be dispatched. The new system has been up and operating overnight and has gone live today and is operating under full load at the moment, and we're not experiencing any delays that I'm aware of.
1: QAS says those needing emergency assistance will still receive it by calling 000. The highest court in the US state of Maine has effectively banned a mother from taking her 13-year-old daughter to an evangelical church and even reading to her from the Bible. In a custody dispute, the state's Supreme Court ruled the father can prevent Emily Bickford from sharing her faith with their daughter. The unanimous judgment said an allocation of rights to one parent inherently limits the authority of the other, but does not necessarily infringe upon the constitutional rights of either parent. Ms. Bickford disagrees and plans to appeal to the US Supreme Court. President Donald Trump has appointed a pastor to a senior role at the Center for Disease Control and Prevention, which is assigned to protect Americans' health. Outspoken Christian leader Darrell Scott will advise the administration on tobacco-related health issues, focusing on underserved U.S. communities. To sport, and in the NRL, the Dolphins and Titans will meet for the last Queensland derby of the year. In the later game, Jai Arrow will run out with the Rabbitohs for his 100th game when they take on the Roosters tonight. And Jessica Fox has won gold in the K1 at the Canoe Slalom World Cup meet in Paris, the same venue she won Olympic gold 2 years ago. That's the latest Vision National News. I'm Gareth Stafford.
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10: G'day everybody, checking all things traffic in Geelong if you're making your way back from Melbourne.
8: Still a little slow, around an hour and 21 minutes over the West Gate. It's a little heavier at the moment. Southbound, still heavy. La Trobe Terrace, Shannon Avenue, travel through Nalane. It's a little busy on the Princes Highway. Actually clear the ring road from end to end this afternoon. Down through Grovedale, the Surf Coast Highway. Certainly builds up a little around Reserve Roads. Keep an eye on that. Near Malap Station Road, Port Alexon Road, some minor holdups, and picks up again towards Boundary Road. So just keep that in mind. Malap Street and Murrabool Street with both with holdups this afternoon. So latest traffic on Geelong's 96.3.
9: And now across Geelong, Werribee and the Surf Coast, it's the 96.3 four-day forecast.
10: It is currently 17 degrees across Geelong today with partly cloudy conditions. And from 7 o'clock tonight, we've got a medium chance of rain happening throughout the evening. Tomorrow, expect a top of 17 degrees with a very high chance of rain. Same as Sunday, top of 17, high chance of rain. And Monday, top of 15 with a slight chance of rain as well.
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12: You ever been frustrated by someone and you had to choose in a moment between snapping back or responding with a bit of grace and patience? Well, in the Bible, in Galatians chapter 5, verses 22 to 23, it describes that probably the latter is the right way to go. It's talking about the fruit of the Spirit and what that produces in us. Love, joy, peace, patience, kindness, goodness, faithfulness, gentleness, and self-control. 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
12: All righty, welcome to the show. Happy Friday, my friends. Hope you've enjoyed the week. We're heading into the Father's Day weekend. It's going to be a big day on Sunday. We have got plenty to work our way through on the show before we wrap things up. Matthew West, he's got a new album, which is a few weeks away from releasing, but he has just performed one of the brand new songs for the very first time and teared up, got quite emotional in the process. We'll explain why and let you listen in to a very vulnerable moment on stage in just a moment. For our daily flashback, we're going to hit Rewind and we'll revisit a song that topped the charts this week a decade ago. It's a bit of a forgotten track from For King and Country, but as Joel Smallbone explains, the boys hold it in high regard.
18: Both Luke and I feel it might be one of the most important songs that we've ever written.
12: And they've written a few, so I find out which one he's talking about very soon. Next, though, the Daily's mover reviewer, Shane A. Bassett, will be along for his pick of the week, a brand new film that's just landed at the box office. So grab your popcorn, get your Choc Tops ready to find out about Fall 2 after this at the Daily. 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

0: Hey, you tune into The Daily. Happy Friday. Let's get you into the weekend. We love grabbing a choc top and a big bucket of popcorn, heading off to the movies. Our next guest sees everything before they drop to give you his verdict and his spoiler-free review. Shane Bassett, welcome back to The Daily, mate.
1: Thanks, Cam. Yeah, I certainly love my job and sharing my thoughts on all movies and TV shows.
0: All right, we got a sequel to a movie called Fall from a couple of years back. This is Fall 2.
2: And that high up, even your fear has nowhere to go.
3: You have to do something that makes you feel alive.
0: Yeah, look, Shane, I'm just going to say this straight off the bat. As someone with a fear of falling, I'm not going anywhere near this movie.
1: I don't blame you. I have vertigo, and I'm not sure if that's the same thing, have a fear of falling or vertigo. I get a little bit, I can be standing on in a glass elevator going up high, and I can't look out the window.
0: Yeah, I just get this, like, sickness in my stomach, and I feel a bit dizzy, and, I mean, that's exactly what this movie is, people trying not to fall.
1: That's right. The first one was a bit of a surprise hit back in 2022, and it was based on a true story about two friends, hikers up on top of a big TV tower.
0: Yeah, I remember.
1: But this one takes it a little bit more out into the wilderness. It's set in Thailand and they're climbing, some rock climbers. They're getting as high to this really big peak, going through the elements, and then they get stuck on the edge of a cliff. There's built-in, like, benches for people to sit and rest, because this is a very famous mountain where people do, you know, as an adventure sport, climb up. But this bench that they're on, after an accident, I might add, gets a little bit loose.
0: And it all goes terribly wrong from there.
1: I've lost you. I reckon I've lost you now. You can't watch this movie.
0: Even as I was watching the trailer, just some of the cinematography of just the dizzying heights and how far up they are, and I can't do it. I'm sorry.
1: Well, that's interesting you say that, because within the 4 years that Fall was on, the original, and now this sequel, the technology has improved. And the cinematography really takes you in the moment, off the edge. And I was getting butterflies, you know, watching it on the big screen. So I still liked it, but it definitely got me a little bit anxious. and the movie plays out really well.
0: Yeah, not for the faint-hearted. Fall 2. Shane, your verdict out of 5 Choc Tops and its classification?
1: It's actually only rated M. You know what? It could have been a lot harsher, but they cut back on some of the serious things, and I think you'd be suitable to, if you got kids that are in their mid-teens, they'd be able to watch this one. And I'm going to give it, say, 3 Choc Tops out of 5. It really kept me engaged, and again, butterflies from the cinematography.
0: I'll take your word for it. Shane Bassett, thanks for giving us your spoiler-free rundown on Fall 2. We'll catch you next week on The Daily.
1: Thanks, Ken.

0: still to come on the Daily. Matthew West. This is a song called Good. It's been out for a little while, but it's on his brand new album called Jesus is King that'll be here in a few weeks. Another brand new song is called Younger Me. He performed it live for the very first time, barely, because he didn't get through the whole song without the emotional response that was quite unexpected. We'll give you a listen to that moment at the news desk in just a sec. But before we do, we've got a little bit of a trip down memory lane to revisit a song that topped the charts this week a decade ago. And according to Joel from For King and Country...
1: Both Luke and I feel it might be one of the most important songs that we've ever written.
0: Big call to make. Which one was it? We'll find out next. It topped the chart this week a decade ago.

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3: Good afternoon. In stories making news, the federal government is not committing to any additional funding for aged care beds following a meeting with state and territory health ministers. Several states have been asking for extra funding to reduce pressure on their already overwhelmed hospital systems. Two people have been rescued alive from a hydropower plant tunnel in Nepal 9 days after a landslide triggered flooding and buried the facility beneath layers of mud. The men are being taken to hospital as crews work to free dozens more workers believed to be inside the tunnel. Temporary measures have been put in place at Sydney's new airport to address air traffic control shortages at Kingsford Smith. The control centre at Western Sydney International is being closed at certain points during the week to free up staff. And in the NRL, tonight's Rabbitohs-Roosters match at Allianz Stadium has been declared a sellout. Jai Arrow will take to the field to mark his 100th NRL game for South Sydney before being immediately subbed off. I'm Gareth Stafford, and those are the latest news and sport headlines.
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4: G'day everybody, checking all things traffic in Geelong at the moment. Still pretty good run back from Melbourne. Slight hold-ups over the West Gates, just standard. The Ring Road locally, really no dramas. Looks like it does build up a little bit. The Latrobe Terrace, Shannon Ave still, so avoid that on the North Shore. Easing now with no real problems. It's the latest traffic on Geelong's 96.3.
5: Still to come on The Daily while performing one of his brand new songs live for the first time. Matthew West has broken down with emotion mid-performance. I will tell you about this and give you a listen to how it all played out at the news desk after we hit rewind.
6: Are you telling me you built a time machine?
5: Oh, we are heading back a decade to the year 2016, and the song that we're about to play, we've dug it out of the vault for you. This is a forgotten gem. From For King and Country, they topped the charts this week a decade ago. Now, sidestepping from the number one, anticipation is building for the new For King and Country album, The Most Beautiful Colours. It is now just 2 weeks away. And watch this space. We've got some special features coming over the next couple of weeks. But let's hit rewind to this week, 2016, when they topped the charts with a song called Priceless. Here, Joel explains why he believes this may be the most important song that they've written.
7: Rewind back with me a few years. Luke and I were backing up our eldest sister, Rebecca St. James, at a women's conference. And we stepped out on that stage that night and we just mentioned about

0: Tony Diamond. After we've been serving God for a while, well, we get to feeling that we're kind of entitled to be special in His sight. And the real temptation, it's a temptation of pride, is to put God's love to the test. So why don't you join me today as we take a look at the third temptation of Jesus from a different perspective.
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7: 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Are you tuned into The Daily? We're just about done. But before we wrap things up, one last little bit of news.
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7: All right, the countdown is well and truly on until Matthew West releases his new album, Jesus is King. It's just a matter of weeks away now. In a new post online, he revealed a little bit about one of the new songs, which is currently unreleased, called Younger Me. And he says, singing Younger Me for the first time got me more emotional than I expected. As I sang the lyrics, I couldn't help but reflect on where I've been, where God has brought me, and how faithful He's been through it all. This is the moment when it all unravels. He's getting emotional here, to the point where he had to stop. And the crowd's getting behind him. Love it. That must be so hard for an artist when you get the emotion of a song like that and there's no hiding. I mean, you've just got to react and go with it in the moment. He finished the song. Younger Me from Matthew West. It's on his upcoming album, Jesus is King. It drops September 25.

Hey, that wraps up the Daily. Oh, it's been a huge week. I can't believe we're on Friday, signing off, sending you off into the weekend already. Excited to journey through the music of Franny Cash next week as your Artist of the Week. So tell me why. Since starting out as a member of We the Kingdom to then leaving the family band and heading out on her own to make solo music, it's been quite the journey. And we are so close now to the release of her debut album called Here I Am. Franny Cash will be your Artist of the Week next week. We've got a few other special guests and surprises to roll through the week as well. But a quick happy Father's Day to all of the dads. It can be a great day of celebration. It can be a difficult day as well as we head into it this weekend. So thinking of you all as we celebrate Father's Day this weekend. Have a great weekend, and I'll talk to you Monday on The Daily.

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1: In this bulletin, a graduate diploma program blocked, a senior Victorian bureaucrat sacked, and a total fire ban across Greater Sydney. With more, I'm Gareth Stafford. The federal government is rejecting modelling that shows a cut to a private health rebate for older Australians will substantially increase pressure on public hospitals. Health insurers say as many as 62,000 older Australians may end their insurance. Health Minister Mark Butler says the actual figure is likely much lower.
2: Government modelling from the department indicates that maybe 44,000 people will leave health insurance at a time where health insurance membership will continue to climb. The University of Melbourne, so not the government, not the industry, has indicated that that's a high point.
1: The Health Minister has also told his state and territory counterparts that the Commonwealth will not commit any more additional funding for aged care beds. The federal government has blocked new enrolments in a popular graduate diploma following a sharp spike in course transfers. There's concerns some international students are using the course as a loophole to maintain their visa status without genuine study. It marks the first time the government has used new course cancellation powers designed to crack down on student visa abuse. One of Victoria's most senior bureaucrats has been sacked in the wake of the anti-corruption report into the dealings between the former Andrews government and the United Firefighters Union. IBAC found Tony Bates, who was the Department of Premier and Cabinet Deputy Secretary at the time, along with Daniel Andrews and the Special Minister of State Gavin Jennings, engaged in serious and concerning conduct during a better pay dispute with the union in 2016. Victorian Premier Ben Carroll says Mr. Bates' dealings were inappropriate.
3: I made it very clear that integrity is non-negotiable. A deal essentially was done behind a minister's back, and that to me was not on. And that is why I accepted all the recommendations from that report, and that's why I've also taken action.
1: Tony Bates was Education Department Secretary up until now. A total fire ban has been declared across the Greater Sydney region for tomorrow, with the mercury forecast to pass 30 degrees. Strong winds from the northwest are expected to further add to the conditions, with an extreme fire danger rating handed down. There's growing concern over the fate of 73-year-old Chinese pastor Wang Sun-yan, who hasn't been heard from for 5 months. It's believed he was arrested in Shandong province back in March. His family hasn't been told where he is, why he was taken, or even if he's still alive, considering he suffers from a serious heart condition. The case has raised particular concern because his church of 600 members was registered as part of China's state-sanctioned system. 60% of Christian school students in South Korea say they've encountered contradictions between what they're taught in the classroom and what they hear at church. A survey found less than a quarter of Korean churches provide regular instruction on biblical values for school students and their parents. More than half the pupils struggled with issues such as evolution, evil, and suffering. To sport, and in the AFL, Sydney midfielder James Rowbottom says he hasn't spoken to his friend and housemate Nick Blakey about wanting to leave the Swans. Blakey is one of the five players banned by the club for breaking team rules. Rowbottom says he hasn't questioned Blakey about a potential move.
4: I haven't spoken to Nick about many sort of details. Obviously, it's been a challenging period for him, and I'm just sort of reaching out as a friend. Living with him is another layer to the situation, and so I've reached out as a friend, but no, we haven't spoken about any of those sort of specifics.
1: The Swans are looking to put the off-field dramas behind them when they face Brisbane at the SCG tomorrow in the qualifying final. The winner heads through to the preliminary final in 2 weeks. And in rugby, Wallabies coach Les Kiss has made 8 changes to the squad to tackle Argentina on Sunday. Skipper Harry Wilson makes his return. Tom Cooper has been ruled out by injury. That's the latest Vision National News. I'm Gareth Stafford.
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5: G'day everybody, checking all things traffic in Geelong at the moment. Still pretty good run back from Melbourne. Slight hold-ups over the west gates, just standard. The ring road locally, really no dramas. Looks like it does build up a little bit. The train carriage shouted out still, so avoid that on the North Shore. Easing now with no real problems. It's the latest traffic on Geelong's 96.3.
6: And now across Geelong, Werribee and the Surf Coast, it's the 96.3 four-day forecast.
7: Good evening. Let's check in on this Friday night weather. We're sitting at 15 degrees across Geelong. We've got some northerly winds and showers tonight. An overnight low of 11. Kicking off the weekend tomorrow for your Saturday, a windy day, plenty of rain around. Possible thunderstorms in the afternoon with a top of 17. Sunday, possible showers, 17. And for Monday, showers in the morning, clearing, playing it cool with a top of only 15 degrees.
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7: Our verse of the day, Matthew 6 and verse 6. But I want to back up and give you verse 5 as well. Jesus is speaking to us and he says, when you pray, don't be like the hypocrites who love to pray publicly on street corners and in the synagogues where everyone can see them. I tell you the truth, that is all the reward they will ever get. But when you pray, go away by yourself, shut the door behind you and pray to your Father in private. Then your Father who sees everything will reward you. I love this. Jesus reminds us we don't need a cathedral. We don't need a stage. We just need a quiet moment and a surrendered heart. These daily hidden prayers are the real engine of our spiritual growth. John MacArthur once preached, God is not impressed by outward shows. He looks for the heart that seeks him in the quiet. Away from the eyes of others, where genuine communion takes place. Matthew chapter 6, verse 6.
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7: It's your Friday night, show number 208. Your old mate, DJ, but Liz, I've got to stop singing here. You all know that I can't hold a tune in the bucket, but I will call in the home stretch players and they'll give us some music. Boys, are you ready? Well, they are excited that it's a Friday night. I'm excited as well. It's your Friday night, the last Friday before Father's Day. Just a couple more sleeps to Father's Day. Look, I've got to be honest with you. Dads aren't out here counting down the sleeps for Father's Day. We're just holding it down. We're getting through it, all right? Don't have to make a big fuss. We'll get into Father's Day a little bit later on. What you should and shouldn't be doing around Father's Day. I'll give you some tips around that. But tonight, on your Friday night, show number 208 here of the home stretch, we've got our usual suspects. Well, usual suspects minus one. And I'll tell you about that in just a moment. We've got our CCM time machine coming up in about half an hour. We're doing some rock and roll. We're going back to 2014. 1,000-foot crutch. Does it mean anything to you? Well, it will in a moment. We're going to be looking at On This Day in History. I've got the story. I'll put it this way. I've got the story of two saints. Now, bear with me. Don't take it literally. One saint is remembered an ancient fella in the Christian calendar. Some Christians observe it on this day. It's a feast day for some traditions. And then the other saint is a lot more modern, a little bit sad, but very Australian. You'll understand when I get into it a little later on the show. Our game of the night, song, screen or scripture, your Friday night game. We're going to wrap up our open Bible special Father's Day week. Pastor Justin Michael is going to jump on the Zoom and we're going to get into John chapter 5, the passage where Jesus reveals that God is his Father and Jesus is God's Son. An incredible passage. Can't wait to get through that one with Justin tonight at 8 o'clock. And got some news and stuff to share with you, but one thing I do need to let you know, because I want you to pray about it tonight, is our good friend, the lovely Captain Kate Westwood of the Oz Music Showcase. She's not feeling too good. She's feeling a little bit poorly. So remember, Captain Kate, she's got the Oz Music Showcase coming out on the weekend. We'll have that going to air. But she's had to take a sick day, so the poor love, she's not doing too great. So we will not be hearing from her tonight. I know all the Captain Kate fans will be very sad. We'll be very sad. But don't worry, we've got plenty more to fill you in tonight with. All right. Including some great music. I've got the new one for Mercy Me. I want to play for you next. Wake Up Sleeper. Going to spin that one up for you in just a moment. But you know what? Before we finish, why don't we let the good old Home Stretch Cadets, our imaginary in-studio band, why don't we let them play us out tonight on this Friday night? Boys, take us out.
6: Music.

0: the new one from Mercy Me. They're back with Wake Up Sleeper. Hey, it's your old mate DJ Payne here with you on your Friday night, just a couple of days away from Father's Day. You've pretty much got tomorrow to get your Father's Day gifts in line. Now, someone who doesn't need to do that was the winner this morning of the good, the bad and the dad joke. If you've been listening over the last week, Priscilla and the Breakfast Show has been running an incredible competition all based around your best dad joke, and it went off this morning. Young Noah was the one who won it. Let's go back and have a listen to Noah's joke.
1: What did the ocean say to the beach?
2: What did the ocean say to the beach?
1: Nothing, it just waved.
0: Now, Noah, look, great joke. Well done. Thank you. And that was Priscilla and Noah on the phone with Noah's joke. He rang in on Wednesday with that joke. Now, if I'm not mistaken, I put that joke out there for an option for somebody to win. So, listen, whether Noah and the family took that one from me, look, it is an established well done dad joke, but it is one that I've thrown out there a couple of times this week. And this morning, Priscilla was on air for the Breakfast Show with her dad, and this is how it went down.
2: We want to say a big congratulations.
3: Noah, you've won.
1: That's fantastic. Thank you.
2: You have now gotten 2 nights glamp camping, an experience for 2 adults, including a gift hamper, all valued over $600. Well done, guys.
1: Thank you.
0: Well done, and congratulations, Noah's family there. 2 people get to go glamping for the weekend. Absolutely incredible. Now, do I claim one of those seats for the glamping? Do Noah and I go glamping just because I think I'm laying claim to that it's my joke? I don't know. What do you think? No, of course not. It's all done. Congratulations, and love the dad jokes that were coming in. Right now, Bella Taylor Smith, Small Things, here on the home stretch.
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Aladdin with Sunshine Every Day. DJ here with you. It is the home stretch on your Friday night. I've got an incredible announcement for you. Are you ready for this?

massive happening tomorrow here at the station. Your Saturday is going to be completely different tomorrow. Now, for those of you who get our emails sent to them, if you've signed up and you get your newsletters and everything from the station, you've already got the scoop. Tomorrow, we are doing a very special day, Water for Life, Part 2, Electric Boogaloo. No, that's not what it's called. It's Water for Life. We're coming back and doing Water for Life Day again for your Saturday. Now, if you remember, a couple of weeks ago, we did Water for Life. We teamed up with incredible Convoy of Hope. Convoy of Hope is an amazing organization that is around the world. Right now, there are teams from Convoy of Hope getting very important, necessary things that are needed over to Nepal. You know, there are teams over there helping with the incredible cleanup, and the Convoy of Hope team is actually helping those first responders on the ground in Nepal. But for Water for Life, it's all about a few different villages in Tanzania. We're concentrating on one in particular here at 96.3, a little place called Simanjiro. I think that's how you pronounce it. I'll know for sure tomorrow. But Simanjiro is a place where, believe it or not, children are still dying from lack of clean water. I didn't know how much clean water, you know, makes a difference in a child's life. Not only do young girls not get to go to school and graduate because they're collecting water, often walking hours every day to get water for the family, but this water is unclean, and the unclean water adds to the malnutrition that you see in these children from Africa. It's heartbreaking stuff. We're coming back and doing it again tomorrow. We've got a goal at the moment. You guys, the family at 96.3 has done an incredible job. Everyone has come together and we have helped 600 people get clean water for life. Our goal for tomorrow is to end the day with over 800 people helped. And we know at 96.3, this is what we're all about. We want to allow you to help people around the world. And that's what we're going to be doing tomorrow all day. I'll be back with you tomorrow morning. So strap yourself in. Saturday morning, your old mate will be back on the airwaves for a few hours as we get to Water for Life Day number 2. In fact, you can beat the rush. 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Katie Nicole, I Found Jesus on the way. 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

0: Coming up this week on Focus on the Family, Australia.
1: So I teach my couples to use the I need to go take a break. I would like to go have some time with the Lord right now. As opposed to, you need to go take a break. You need to go spend time with the Lord. I mean, I would defend myself going, oh, really? You know, who do you think you are?
0: Coming up for Focus on the Family Australia this week, our guest is Natalie Darty, who's a marriage and family therapist. And we're speaking about the Focus Marital Therapy Model. And how the Australia this week, our guest is Natalie Darty, who's a marriage and family therapist. And we're speaking about the Focus Marital Therapy Model.

0: pressure on their already overwhelmed hospital systems. Two people have been rescued alive from a hydropower plant tunnel in Nepal 9 days after a landslide triggered flooding and buried the facility beneath layers of mud. The men are being taken to hospital as crews work to free dozens more workers believed to be inside the tunnel. Temporary measures have been put in place at Sydney's new airport to address air traffic control shortages at Kingsford Smith. The control centre at Western Sydney International is being closed at certain points during the week to free up staff. And in the NRL, tonight's Rabbitohs-Roosters match at Allianz Stadium has been declared a sellout. Jai Arrow will take to the field to mark his 100th NRL game for South Sydney before being immediately subbed off. I'm Gareth Stafford, and those are the latest news and sport headlines.
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2: G'day everybody, checking all things traffic in Geelong at the moment. Still pretty good run back from Melbourne. Slight hold-ups over the west gates, just standard. The ring road locally, really no dramas. Looks like it does build up a little bit. The Trove Terrace shattered app still, so avoid that on the North Shore. Easing now with no real problems. It's the latest traffic on Geelong's 96.3.
3: And now across Geelong, Werribee and the Surf Coast, it's the 96.3 four-day forecast.
4: Alrighty, let's check in on this weather for your Friday night. We're hovering around 14 degrees across Geelong right now. We've got some northerly winds, some showers, and an overnight low of 11 tonight. Kicking off the weekend tomorrow for your Saturday, windy day, plenty of rain around, and a possible thunderstorm in the afternoon, top of 17. Father's Day on Sunday, possible showers, top of 17 again. And Monday, showers in the morning, clearing to a fairly nice day, playing it cool with a top of only 15 degrees.
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4: It's your old mate DJ Payne here, and you can set your clocks by it. 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On Mondays, we go back to the 70s. This past Monday, we looked at Chuck Gerrard and the Rock and Roll Preacher. 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We looked at Russ Taff, Rock Solid. On Wednesdays, we go back to the 90s. I played Petra's I Am on the Rock. Now, there was a bit of a rock and roll theme. I couldn't find a rock song in the system for the aughts, all right? So on Thursday, we took a sidestep and went to Audio Adrenaline's King, a big rock sound. And tonight, we're going up to Canada to 2014 for a band called Thousand Foot Crutch and their song Set Me On Fire. Thousand Foot Crutch is a very interesting band. They started off as this weird little band in the 90s called Oddball. In Ontario, Canada. And then they decided to call themselves Thousand Foot Crutch. Classic name there in the Christian rock sound. And these guys were massive from about, the late 90s all the way through to about 2017. These guys did an incredible job for 20 years. They worked with a bunch of different record labels, but at the end of their career, I mean, they came back for a little minute in about 2023, 22. They did a few reunion things. They're on permanent hiatus at the moment. The guys are all, raising their kids and, holding down, their full-time jobs and all that type of good stuff. But I tell you what, when they went independent, they were able to do whatever they wanted to do. And they kept the Christian message very much alive, but they started getting some real secular attention in that, like, hard rock, new metal, rap metal sort of sound. So we're going to go to the year 2014. In 2014, they released an album, Oxygen, produced by incredible Christian producer Aaron Sprinkle. And they released a song, Set Me On Fire. Now, this obviously for them in their Christian worldview had some pretty heavy Christian ideas. You know, this idea that the fire of God will make you uncomfortable, it'll transform you, all that type of stuff. And did really well on both the Christian charts and the secular charts. So why don't we go back together tonight, 2014. Cannot believe that's 12 years ago now. This is Thousand Foot Crutch. If you like the sound of this, you're going to have to check out their 2014 album, Oxygen. Turn it up tonight. Let's get busy. Canadian rock here in Geelong. This is Set Me On Fire, Thousand Foot Crutch. Feel like

distance and I thought it looked different. What if the grieving just means I'll be happy?

0: Sarah Reeves with her track Healing before that from 2014. A little bit of Thousand Foot Crutch set me on fire. Getting a little bit of rock and roll on your Friday nights. Listen, DJ here with you. It is the home stretch. Coming up, I want to give you a little taste of our good man, Mr. Victor Clay. All the way from Adelaide, originally born in Sierra Leone in Africa, came out to Australia, and his album is about to release. His debut album is about to release. I got to catch up with him, and I want to give you a little bit of a taste of that coming up next here on the home stretch.
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0: On the nights you're falling all to pieces, you can bring your lonely heart to Jesus. What if I told you that I believe it?
1: That's the new one from For King and Country. DJ here with you on the home stretch. Hey, last night we had Victor Clay all the way from Adelaide in the studio with us, and he was letting us know about his brand new album. We love supporting Australian artists here. So I asked him if I had it right. His brand new debut album would be out in about a month.
2: Yes, that's right. Completed it about 2 weeks ago. And man, it was hard work. You know, I think before I got into this, you know, music was just lots of fun. But yeah, creating an album, a project like that is big. And it took a lot out of me, took a lot out of my family. Wow. But yeah, such a great sense of achievement and satisfaction, you know, to get it done. And we can't wait for people to hear it.
1: When are we? So it comes out in a month and we're talking October the...
2: Yeah, October the 2nd, the album drops, and then on October the 3rd, I'm having an album launch live in Adelaide.
1: In Adelaide, all right. So anybody wants to jump in the car from Geelong, can head over there.
2: It's not that far.
1: Now, what can we expect? Because so far, we've heard like a little bit of urban vibes. We've heard some, definitely some Afro beats. Yeah. We've even got a little bit of rap in there and stuff like that. From a full-length album, I'm loving the diversity, to be honest. You're obviously not interested in locking yourself into one particular sound.
2: 100%, yeah.
1: What's the full length like?
2: Yeah, so my three previous singles will be on the album, but as well, there'll be a little bit of Afro beats in there. There'll be a little bit of R&B as well. I've got my wife featuring on a couple of the tracks as well.
1: Yeah.
2: So yeah, that's awesome. So you're going to have a bit of a mix of different tempos, different levels of energy. You're going to have some hip hop, some Afro beats, some R&B, nice. And even a little bit of reggae too.
1: Okay.
2: Yeah.
1: All right. Hopefully that is tantalizing everybody. I cannot wait for this full length album. Have you released the name of the album yet? Is that out there?
2: Well, why not do it right now?
1: Okay. Exclusive. Let's go.
2: Victor Clay is dropping his debut album, Love Like This. So it's the same title as the first single of the album that I dropped a few months ago. And yeah, we just felt like that really captured the whole essence of the album.
1: Yeah, I love it. I love it. Yeah, and Go With The Strength. People know that song. That song has gone well. And so that'll allow people to pick it up. Okay, now it's really hard. I want to encourage everybody. Victor, you can just have a rest over there for a second, because I just want to encourage everybody, independent artists, there's no massive record label behind you. You've got a few people encouraging you and helping you behind the scenes, but it's not like you signed to Sony Records and there's this and that. It's so hard to get your singles on radio. It's so hard to get in front of the church. It's so hard to do different things. So how can people, other than, you know, streaming your music online, how do people support an independent artist these days? How do people let you know, Victor, that they love your work?
2: Yeah, I think one of the things is telling us.
1: Yeah.
2: So whether that's on socials, I remember, you know, especially when I really started out before I even had any singles out, the few places, whether it was at my church. So if you've got people in your church that are writing music and performing music, man, like, yeah, encourage them. If
1: they've
2: got a show, go to it, you know, show them that support and encourage them, because it means a lot. And at the end of the day, these are stories. These are stories of real life experience of the way a very real God has been very real to me and has impacted my life. So, you know, support that, because there are others out there who need to hear that story. So whether that's, you know, buying their CDs, you know, buying their merch, so yeah, supporting them financially if they have the avenues to do that, listening to them, encouraging them, sharing their music with your friends. Yeah, there's lots of little things that you can do that. Yeah.
1: I love that simple step of just reaching out on social media, dropping a message and saying, hey, that song really meant a lot to me. Thank you.
2: Yeah.
1: Talking to artists and getting to know artists like yourself, that will keep someone like Victor Clay going for another
2: 100%,
1: couple of days.
2: 100%. Yeah.
1: Doesn't cost you a cent either. Hey, let's go out with one last song. Thank you so much for your time tonight. If I said Hallelujah, what do you think? Do we play that one?
2: Yeah. Come on. Throw in a bit of Afrobeats in there.
1: Afrobeats. This has got Orville Jones on it. Our Victor Clay, thank you so much. Make sure you go look him up online. Victor Clay Music on your social platforms. Go find him on your streaming platforms right there. But here he is right now with Hallelujah on the home stretch.

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1: In this bulletin, Anthony Albanese speaks to his counterpart in Nepal, changes to New South Wales air traffic control, and Queensland maintaining an unwanted title. With more, I'm Gareth Stafford. The Prime Minister has spoken with his Nepali counterpart as 36 Australians remain missing following devastating floods. Nelson Scott has the latest from Kathmandu.
2: Anthony Albanese has held a phone call with Belendra Shah, where he expressed his condolences to all those affected by catastrophic mudslides. Mr. Albanese thanked local authorities for searching the last known locations of missing Australians while highlighting Australia's large Nepali diaspora. 36 Australians remain unaccounted for, down from 38. Australian specialist drone operators will touch down here today, while AFP victim identification experts are expected tomorrow. The federal government has committed $11 million in aid and says it stands ready to provide additional support.
1: Nelson Scott reporting. Temporary measures have been put in place at Sydney's new airport to address air traffic controller shortages at Kingsford Smith. The control centre at Western Sydney International is being closed at certain points during the week to free up staff. Passenger flights at the new airport aren't expected to take off for another 7 weeks. The Victorian opposition has pledged to pump millions into upgrades for roads and bridges in every rural and regional council in Victoria. Each of the state's 48 rural and regional councils would get $1.5 million a year for road and bridge upgrades they select. Nationals leader Danny O'Brien says it will take the pressure off council rates.
3: This is $288 million over 4 years, where every single regional and rural council will get $1.5 million each year to upgrade their local roads and bridges.
1: The Premier has pledged $237 million to build the first stage of the Bellarine Link. Queensland has been named the crime capital of Australia for a third year in a row. But new data reveals victim numbers are trending down. Bureau of Statistics data reveals there were 12,000 fewer victims of crime in 2025 than the previous year. Recent studies reveal a surprising shift in Canadian churches, where younger adults are showing strong interest in Christianity, while most of the nation spirals into secular decline. Research from CARDIS and the Canadian Bible Society found young adults are attending religious services at similar or higher rates than older age groups. Their reports did not claim a full-scale revival, but did suggest the long decline in religious observance may be levelling off amongst younger Christians. Christians in Wales have welcomed a halt to all medical gender transitions in their nation. The Christian Institute writes that NHS Wales enforced a temporary cancellation of all gender surgeries following a report that disproportionately higher numbers per population were being referred by the Wales Gender Service. Surgery referral rates in Wales were 4 times higher than in England last year. To sport, and a new championship golf course has launched Tee Times with hopes of one day hosting an Australian Open tournament. Jordan Tunbridge reports.
4: Former Australian cricket captain Ricky Ponting has today helped launch Tasmania's revamped Country Club golf course. Ponting, an ambassador for the course, says the Launceston layout rivals Melbourne's famous sandbelt.
5: Golf course-wise, it will stack up. I mean, this is a little bit different from being an American-style parklands course. A lot of our courses around the sandbelt here are probably not as lush grass and fescue-wise.
4: Set among century-old trees, winding creeks and 18 stone bridges, its sights are set on golf's national championship.
5: That's definitely the vision of the federal guys. In the country club area is to do that. I've played lots of courses, and when I first played this one, it blew me away.
4: Tee times are now available before the course opens on December 12.
1: Jordan Tunbridge reporting. And in the AFL, Giants defender Lachie Ash has been awarded the Kevin Sheedy Medal as the club's best and fairest for 2026. That's the latest Vision National News. I'm Gareth Stafford.
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7: G'day everybody, checking all things traffic in Geelong at the moment. Still pretty good run back from Melbourne. Slight hold-ups over the west gates, just standard. The ring road locally, really no dramas. Looks like it does build up a little bit. The Troparis shattered app still, so avoid that on the North Shore. Easing now with no real problems. It's the latest traffic on Geelong's 96.3.
8: And now across Geelong, Werribee and the Surf Coast, it's the 96.3 four-day forecast.
9: Let's check in on your Friday night weather. We're sitting at about 13 degrees across the region. Northerly winds and showers tonight. Overnight low of 11. Kicking off the weekend tomorrow on your Saturday. Windy day, plenty of rain around. Possible thunderstorms in the afternoon. Top of 17. Sunday for your Father's Day, possible showers, 17. And for your Monday, showers in the morning, clearing, playing it cool with a top of only 15 degrees.
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9: Our word for the day is Matthew chapter 6 and verse 6. But let me go back and give you verse 5 as well. Jesus is speaking to us and he says, when you pray, don't be like the hypocrites who love to pray publicly on street corners and in synagogues where everyone can see them. I tell you the truth, that is all the reward they will ever get. But when you pray, go away by yourself, shut the door behind you and pray to your Father in private. Then your Father, who sees everything, will reward you. You've got to understand, in the ancient world, public piety was often a performance designed to win the applause of the crowd. Jesus commands us to do exactly the opposite. He wants private, unfiltered, an encounter with the Father behind closed doors. John Calvin once wrote, true prayer is not a display for men, but a sincere lifting of the heart to God, who delights in the secret devotion of his children. You can read about that in Matthew chapter 6, verse 6.
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9: It's your Friday night, the 4th of September. It's your old mate, your old China plate, DJ Payne here with you. And I'm so stoked that you've decided to tune in to 96.3. We've been celebrating Father's Day in advance all week this week. You've only got, let's see, tonight, well, let's count tonight pretty much over. You've got tonight, you've got tomorrow to get those Father's Day presents in. And listen, dads, us dads, I've talked to all the dads, we don't want much. Maybe a foot rub, head rub, back rub, something like that. Just tell us that you love us and you're proud of us. Just tell us something complimentary. No complaints on Father's Day, just something nice. That'll keep us going for a whole nother year. That's all we need. If you must buy something, yeah, okay, the chocolate-covered nuts, that'll be fine. Toblerone, yeah, whatever. All good. Just join us and be peaceful. Give us some love. It's as simple as that. That's all we need for Father's Day. It doesn't need to be high. We don't like a lot of fuss. You know, it isn't Mother's Day after all. We don't want breakfast in bed or anything like that. I'm teasing. Mums, I'm teasing. We just give us some meat, plenty of meat, and we'll be happy. And, that's all we need for Father's Day. Hey, listen, coming up tonight, I do want to touch a little bit on Father's Day, plus give you a little bit of on this day in history, and we're going to be playing our game of the night, song, screen, or scripture. Some people say it's the hardest game. Others say it's the most annoying game because I do voices. Well, okay, we do try to make it hard for you. 8 o'clock is the final night of our open Bible, spending time together with Pastor Justin of the Sunday Slowdown. Tonight we're going to be going into John chapter 5, where Jesus talks about him being the Son and God being the Father. We're going to be getting into that. Got some special news and updates for you as well, as per usual. Some great music on the way. Bit of Matthew Parker, Xander Sallows, bit of Freddie Cash. Might even slip in a bit of Jeremy Camp if you're not looking. It's DJ here on the home stretch, getting ready for Father's Day. So glad you're here with us.
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quarter, she says at the end there. Freddie Cash, Kool-Aid DJ here with you. Before that, we heard Jeremy Camp rocking it out to Revival. Hey, listen, in just a moment, I'm going to give you a little bit of On This Day in History. I'm actually going to give you an Australian On This Day of History. It's going to be a little bit sad. Okay, I'm warning you now, a little bit sad tonight. In just a moment, I'm going to even use the word, I don't use it very often, a little bit of a tragedy for On This Day in History. Keep on listening. I'll give it to you in just a moment. But first, let's have a listen to Matthew Parker, Xander Salo's Ebb and Flow. Get the tissue box handy because we're going to be remembering the fall of someone we all loved here on the home stretch.

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0: Riley Ann Taylor, Lifeline on your Friday night. DJ Payne here with you on the home stretch. And I want to remember on this day, can't believe it now, it was 20 years ago today, September the 4th, 2006. Australia lost a hero. You don't know who I'm talking about? You're going to be able to guess straight away. Let me give you one of his greatest quotes, a 30-second speech from one of Australia's greatest sons.
1: What good is a fast car, a flash house and a gold-plated dunny to me? Absolutely no good at all. I've been put on this planet to protect wildlife and wilderness areas, which in essence is going to help humanity. I want to have the purest oceans. I want to be able to drink water straight out of that creek. I want to stop the ozone layer. I want to save the world. And you know, money? Money's great. I can't get enough money. And you know what I'm going to do with it? I'm going to buy wilderness areas with it. Every single cent I get goes straight into conservation. And guess what, Charles? I don't give a rip whose money it is, mate. I'll use it and I'll spend it on buying land.
0: The legend himself, the great Steve Irwin. It was on this day, September 4th, 20 years ago, 2006. We know the story. I bet you can even remember probably where you were when you heard it. You know, the stingray, the barb, the pierced heart. And in just a moment, Australia lost Steve Irwin, the crocodile hunter. Like I said, he was just 44 years old. We can imagine him. We know exactly. When we hear that, we can see him, can't we? We can see the khaki shirt, the khaki shorts, the passion, the wonder. We can imagine him jumping into a crocodile pit and pulling out a crocodile saying, "Isn't she a beauty? Look at this." We love Steve Irwin. He was one of our greatest experts. And I personally believe there has never been, and there never will be, a wildlife presenter just like him. Why? Because he was a man possessed by wonder. He saw creation around him, whether it was a snake, a crocodile, a kangaroo, a stingray even. And he didn't see enemies. He didn't see something to exploit. He saw God's creatures. He saw, you know, animals that he wanted to understand, things he wanted to protect at. He was marveling at everything he saw around him. And he built up the Australia Zoo on the Sunshine Coast. There was this little roadside reptile park when he started. And now it's a world-class conservation hub, the legacy from his family, his children, his wife. It's going to continue for generations. We'll never see another Steve Irwin again. And listen, I'm not here to vouch for him spiritually. I know people who know his people. I know people at different churches on the Sunny Coast who know his wife. And I've heard conflicting stories, you know, Chinese whispers. And look, in the end, I'm not here to judge Steve's heart. That's God's job. But here's my takeaway. As I look at the life of Steve Irwin, he showed us all, and dare I say it, he showed up a lot of us Christians, with his passion for God's world. He chased wonder. He didn't hold back. He didn't play it safe. He was the guy we all aspired to. He was that Aussie spirit that we loved. Everything that we have here in Australia, Steve loved it. You know, the gum trees, the kookaburras, the surf, the desert. I see it all. And you might as well, you might see it as well as a Christian. We see it all as shouting God's glory. We see it all as creation that gives glory to God. But you know who did a better job a lot of times than a pastor? Was Steve Irwin. Just passionately diving in. I think that's his legacy. His legacy was a man who fully went for it, who knew where he was at and just chased it down. He wanted to protect. He wanted to, you know, explore. He wanted to leave something. And I still feel sad. It's been 20 years. We need more Steve Irwins in the world. Dare I say it? We need some God-glorifying Christian Steve Irwins out there to bring glory and to show people the wonder of this creation. I think we can all learn a little bit from the old crocodile hunter as we remember, sadly, his passing 20 years ago today. Let's get into some more music. This is Apollo Limited here on the home stretch.

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3: Good afternoon. In stories making news, the federal government is not committing to any additional funding for aged care beds following a meeting with state and territory health ministers. Several states have been asking for extra funding to reduce pressure on their already overwhelmed hospital systems. Two people have been rescued. Several states have been asking for extra funding to reduce pressure on their already overwhelmed hospital systems. Two people have been rescued alive from a hydro

0: Stadium has been declared a sellout. Jai Arrow will take to the field to mark his 100th NRL game for South Sydney before being immediately subbed off. I'm Gareth Stafford, and those are the latest news and sport headlines.
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2: G'day everybody, checking all things traffic in Geelong at the moment. Still pretty good run back from Melbourne. Slight hold-ups over the west gates, just standard. The ring road locally, really no dramas. Looks like it does build up a little bit. The Trove Terrace, Shannon Ave still, so avoid that on the North Shore. Easing now with no real problems. It's the latest traffic on Geelong's 96.3.
3: And now across Geelong, Werribee and the Surf Coast, it's the 96.3 four-day forecast.
4: Alrighty, let's check in on your weather. One final time for this Friday night. We're just hitting 12 degrees across Geelong. Northerly winds and showers tonight, overnight low of 11. Kicking off the weekend tomorrow for your Saturday. Windy day, plenty of rain around, a possible thunderstorm in the afternoon, top of 17. Sunday for your Father's Day, possible showers, top of 17. And Monday, showers in the morning, clearing, playing it cool with a top of 15 degrees.
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4: How you doing on this Friday night, the 4th of September? We just spent some time here on the home stretch looking back and remembering that it's been 20 years ago today, since Steve Irwin's life was snuffed out with that incident with the Stingray. But I want to spend some time in looking at another date that is remembered, and it's a little bit earlier than 20 years ago. Today, on September the 4th, in some Christian traditions, is a feast day of a remarkable guy. He's a saint in some traditions, and he's probably somebody you've never heard of. His name was Moses. Now, I'm not talking about Moses who parted the sea. I'm talking about Moses the Black, also known as Moses the Strong. And for a long time, he was Moses the Robber. And I think his story is incredible. And it's one that a lot of old church traditions celebrate because it's proof that no one is beyond the reach of God's grace. Now, Moses the Black was born in Egypt around 330 AD. So about 300 years after Jesus, right? Moses was a Nubian slave, an African slave. He was a man of enormous physical stature. He had huge strength and huge courage, and he used it for a long time for destruction. He was a murderer. He was banished. He joined a gang of 75 robbers, and they terrorized people along the Nile Valley near the Nile River there. He was by every measure violent, dangerous, and the leader of this gang. One night, hiding from authorities, he stumbled into a colony of monks, right? He had to get away because of all the antics he was doing. And he looked around in the middle of stressing out and running away yet again from people who wanted him dead. He looked at the monks and he saw their peace. He saw their contentment. He saw their quiet joy. And it stopped him in his track. God, the Holy Spirit, impressed on Moses's life that this is something that he was actually looking for. He gave up his old life. He accepted Jesus, he was baptized, and he ended up joining that monastery. He became a monk. It wasn't easy because, you know, he'd spent his whole life as a man of violence. One day, robbers attacked the monastery and he fought them off. He overpowered them and he dragged them. All of these robbers who attacked, he dragged them into the chapel and asked the other monks, "What should I do with these guys?" Because he wanted to kill them. Those robbers ended up joining the monks themselves. He struggled with despair. He didn't think he was good enough. In the abbot he was in, he often said, "Only slowly do the rays of sun drive away the night in my heart. And only slowly does one become contemplative, thinking about God's grace." And I love this because Jesus told us that the greatest among you must live like the smallest, and the leader must be a servant. Moses became a spiritual leader in this colony of monks, these guys who are almost hermits. And invaders ended up coming in 405 AD. He was an old man by then. He was around about 70.

65 to 70 years old. And he refused to fight when the invaders come. He told his brothers to flee and he stayed, and he was martyred as he protected the monastery. A former bandit, he was a former robber, former murderer, and he gave up his life for the sake of the gospel. Listen, here's my takeaway on the Moses the Black. And go look him up. Go look him up. There's incredible stories. Not all of them I think are true, as some of these stories become larger and larger the more they get told. But Moses the Black is a great story that we are never too far gone. Today is the day in some church traditions where they have a feast day in the name of this saint, Saint Moses the Black. So we remember him on this day, the September 4th. Whatever your church tradition is, I encourage you to go read about it, because it's the stories of these men who've walked in the gospel that I take great encouragement from and learn their history. Let's get back into the music. I've got Danny Gokey right here for you. Make a Difference. We're going to be playing our game of the night, song, screen, or scripture in just a moment. We thought-

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5: I heard of a pastor talk of the anguish of watching his son struggle with life-threatening cancer, of sitting by his bedside and comforting his son's young wife through the trauma. His son wasn't improving and the future was unsure. The pain for the pastor was how to continue in a life and encouraging and supporting others with his own situation being so painful. He said he'd made a decision to live by pattern and not perspective. His perspective on life at the moment was hard. There seemed little reason to be positive, but what had become important to him was the pattern he had built up over his life, a pattern of worship and prayer, faith and belief. These attributes were ultimately most important, and he was able to lean on the pattern that he'd built up over a lifetime. In the tough times, the perspective of the moment can seem crippling, but the pattern you are building right now of faith and belief will carry you through the tough times.
4: Carl Faze for DailyNudge.org.

good friend of the show. You know her as Cecina. I call her Molly. Cecina's her last name. That is pure average. DJ here with you on the home stretch for a little while longer. Don't forget, in just about 10 minutes from now, Open Bible, we're going to be grabbing our good friend Pastor Justin, and we're going to be looking at John chapter 5 together on this final night of our Father's Day Open Bible. But first, it's time to play Song, Screen, or Scripture.

very, very simple game. Song, screen, or scripture. I give you a line. I give it in a dodgy, dodgy accent. And you need to tell me, has it come from a song? Has it come from Hollywood, whether the silver screen or the small screen? Or is it come from the Bible? Well, the message paraphrase of the Bible. I'm trying to set up traps. I'm trying to make noise here. I'm trying to see if you can recognize God's word in the middle of all of this. All right. Song, screen, or scripture is what we're doing. Let me give you the first one here. I'm going to do it. I'll start pretty easy. Can you guess, is this from a song? Is this from the screen or is it the scripture? Fear is the path to the dark side. I don't know what accent this is. Fear is the path to the dark side. And fear leads to anger. Anger leads to hate, and hate leads to suffering. Oh, I don't know. That has sort of hurt my voice there. Is that, I'm going to say that's an easy one. If you did guess that that is from the Bible, I feel worried for you. That is obviously Yoda from episode one of The Phantom Menace, Star Wars. There, it's from the screen. It's from the screen, all right? So there's the first one there. Let's see if we can do another one. That's from the screen, song, screen, or scripture. Let's see if you can guess where this one is from. To see a world in a grain of sand and heaven in a wildflower. To hold infinity in the palm of your hand and eternity in an hour. Is that from a song? Is that from a film? Or is that from scripture? Let me read it to you again. To see a world in a grain of sand and heaven in a wildflower. Hold infinity in the palm of your hand. An eternity in an hour. I don't know what accent I'm doing tonight, but if you said that was from the Bible, you would be absolutely wrong. It is from the film Dead Poets Society, 1989, quoting a poem right there. That is a screen, all right? So we've had two screens so far. Let's see if we can get another one in here. What about this one? Where is this one from? A song, screen, or scripture? I know that I'm a mess, but I'm yours to mend. Very simple, short line. Song, screen, or scripture. I know that I'm a mess, but I'm yours to mend. If you said that was from the song Only Hope by Switchfoot, you would be 100% correct. That is a song. That is a song. All right, let's see if we can't fit another one or two in here. Let's see where this one goes. Like a hungry man dreaming of food but waking up still hungry, or a thirsty man dreaming of water but waking up parched. Ooh, where's that from? Song, screen, or scripture? Like a hungry man dreaming of food but waking up still hungry, or a thirsty man dreaming of water but waking up parched. If you said that was from a song, you'd be wrong. If you said it was screen, you'd be wrong as well. That is scripture. According to the message, that is Isaiah 29, verse 8. All right, let's see if we got time for one more. Okay, I'm going to squeeze one more in here. All right, here we go. I'm a target for their arrows. I am a practice dummy for their target practice. Bit repetitive there, but let's see if you can guess song, screen, or scripture. I'm a target for their arrows. A practice dummy for their target practice. Is that from a movie? Did you guess a movie? Well, you'd be wrong. Did you guess a song? You'd be wrong or else. That is, according to my research here, Job chapter 16, verse 12, from the message. That is scripture tonight. So there you go. Song, screen, or scripture. Did you get them all right or did you get them all wrong? How did you go? Let me know. I'd love to hear from you. Coming up, Open Bible. Pastor Justin's going to be joining us in just a moment here on 96.3.

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1: Well, a little bit bitter, sweet, melancholy feeling tonight on Open Bible. It's your old mate DJ Payne here with you. And joining me, as he has all week, is Pastor Justin. Buddy, we made it. We made it to the end of the week.
2: Yeah, and only two more mornings until we get, you know, our prizes for being a dad. So I don't know what the prize is.
1: What? It'll be from my sons, my now 20-year-old and 17-year-old son at home. It'll be like, thanks, Dad. Love you, Dad.
2: What is that? Because we all had that as boys. There's a moment where you forget how to speak English and it's just blah, blah, blah, blah, blah, blah, whatever. I remember my mother saying, don't mumble. And my father saying, don't mumble. I'm like, I'm no. And now I'm in that phase. You might be in that phase too of like, I'm hearing my dad when I speak. Yeah. Boys, I can't understand you. Stop mumbling. What is that?
1: I think that's a great picture of fatherhood right there. We end up becoming our fathers. We
2: when
1: hear our fathers.
2: When you my dad.
1: Yeah, that's it. Hey, tonight we're going to be, that's a great picture into going into John chapter 5, this incredible passage where Jesus is going to explain and claim to be the Son of God and his relationship with God the Father. I think this is a beautiful passage to finish off our week together. It's a hefty one. So let's take a break, Justin. We'll come back after this song and I'll jump in and read it through tonight on Open Bible.

0: you're back on Open Bible. DJ and Justin here with you. Justin, it's my turn to read tonight.
1: Listen,
0: I know who to turn to if I need some Bible reading done, because you have knocked it out of the park this week.
1: Thanks, man. Look, when the teacher asked who wants to read, I was that bit in class. Can I do it?
0: Same. I'm that type of person. In our Baptist church where I go to, we do a Bible reading during an Old Testament.
1: Yeah,
0: reading.
1: Yeah, yeah.
0: And every week I am talking to the pastors going, how come I wasn't picked this week? And they're like,
1: we have a roster at the chapel, and there's about 12 people on it, so they don't get to read very often, but all of them love it when they do it. Yeah,
0: they basically say, listen, if you ask too many times, you won't get picked in the future.
1: yeah. Stop asking to be picked, and then we'll see you.
0: All right, listen. Turn to John, the Gospel of John, chapter 5. I'm going to read two different passages. Okay. We're going to read John 5, 16 to 24, and then we're going to pick it up in verse 36. So the first passage here, John chapter 5, starting in verse 16. So the Jewish leaders began harassing Jesus for breaking the Sabbath rules. But Jesus replied, my Father is always working, and so am I. So the Jewish leaders tried all the harder to find a way to kill him, for he not only broke the Sabbath, but he called God his Father, thereby making himself equal with God. So Jesus explained, I tell you the truth, the Son can do nothing by himself. He does only what he sees the Father doing. Whatever the Father does, the Son also does. For the Father loves the Son and shows him everything he is doing. In fact, the Father will show him how to do even greater works than healing this man. Then you will truly be astonished, for just as the Father gives life to those he raises from the dead, so the Son gives life to anyone he wants. In addition, the Father judges no one. Instead, he has given the Son absolute authority to judge, so that everyone will honor the Son just as they honor the Father. Anyone who does not honor the Son is certainly not honoring the Father who sent him. I tell you the truth, those who listen to my message and believe in God who sent me will have eternal life. They will never be condemned for their sins, but they have already passed from death into life. And final passage here at the end, let's jump down to verse 36. But I have a greater witness than John. My teachers and my miracles, the Father gave me these works to accomplish, and they prove that he sent me. And the Father who sent me has testified about me himself. You have never heard his voice or seen him face to face, and you do not have his message in your hearts because you do not believe me, the one he sent to you. You search the scriptures because you think they give you eternal life, but the scriptures point to me. Yet you refuse to come to me to receive this life. Your approval means nothing to me because I know you don't have God's love within you. For I have come to you in my Father's name and you have rejected me. Yet if others come in their own name, you will gladly welcome them. No wonder you can't believe, for you gladly honor each other, but you don't care about the honor that comes from the one who is God alone. Yet it isn't I who will accuse you before the Father. Moses will accuse you. Yes, Moses, in whom you have put your hopes. If you really believed Moses, you would believe me because he wrote about me. But since you don't believe what he wrote, how will you believe what I say? Yeah, big passage to wrap up the week. And there's a lot to get through. So let's take a quick break. We'll come back and wrap it up for this week on Open Bible.

0: It's Open Bible. DJ Payne here with you. And special guest for the last time this week, Pastor Justin, for this Father's Day Road. We just read two sections out of John chapter 5 where Jesus reveals that he and his Father are one, that the Father sent him and he is God's Son. I found this quote here on this passage from J.C. Ryle on his expository thoughts on the Gospels. Justin, as he wrote, he said, "The true relationship between a father and a son is one of mutual love and respect. The father who would have his son honor him must first honor his own father in heaven and live before his son as one who is himself under God's authority." I really enjoyed that quote, and I thought that fit in perfectly with what we've just read tonight. You got any thoughts around this hefty passage?
1: Oh my goodness, this is one of those moments where Jesus just stands and delivers. I mean, when does he do anything less? But
0: yeah,
1: this doesn't feel as compassionate as a parable he would teach to people that don't have the understanding.
0: Yeah.
1: This is a teaching that says you do have the knowledge, but you don't have the understanding. Again, if you want to talk about this in the context of being a father, it's that classic moment where, you know that moment where they come to you and say, "Uncle Bill told me this." Yeah. And you go, "I've been telling you that for 10 years. I mean, what? How does Uncle Bill get the credit?" What Jesus is trying to say is, guys, you read this in Moses. Yes. You've read this. This is Deuteronomy, by the way, Deuteronomy 18, 15. Moses continued, "The Lord your God will raise up for you a prophet like me from among your fellow Israelites. You must listen to him." Literally says it there in Deuteronomy 18. And that's what Jesus is doing. He's quoting Moses back to them and saying, "He told you to listen to me and you're still not doing it. You think you're following Moses, but you're not even doing that."
0: Yeah.
1: And so it's going to take this moment of revelation, and for all of us, these moments of revelation to go, aha, maybe Jesus is who he said he was. Maybe he is the Son of God. Maybe it does matter that we listen to him, and maybe it does matter that we follow him, because what he's saying is, the righteous Father is the one that instructs me. I can only do what my Father allows me to do. Mm. And even to the point, as we know, even to the point of sacrifice, and he does pray that prayer in Gethsemane, "If you can take this cup from me, take it from me, but thy will be done," which again is represented in the prayer, the model prayer that Jesus teaches us how to pray, "Your will be done," right? So there's so much going on here. Essentially what he's teaching the religious scribes is, you have read this stuff, you have memorized this stuff, but it hasn't moved your heart to change. It hasn't moved your heart to understand that I am the representative of the Father. And if you would only let go of your pride, then the knowledge would be, then discernment would be added to the knowledge of the Word, and then you would have the wisdom of the Word in you also. Mm. And that's the whole thing. If I'm trying to teach my kids, guys, I'm going to do my best in front of you. I'm going to do my absolute best. But I'm going to raise my voice every now and again. I'm going to lose my nana. I'm going to make dumb financial decisions. I'm going to make dumb, as Paul Kelly once said, I've done all the dumb things.
0: Yeah.
1: So I need to point them to someone so much greater than me.
0: Yeah.
1: And so, yes, I've read the Bible. You've read the Bible, but I don't fully understand it every day of the, it comes to me in moments of revelation. So I say to my kids, boys and my daughter, I've got four sons and a daughter, go to the Word. So I read them a proverb every night. We pray together. When they ask me questions, I try to include a scripture in my answer.
0: Yeah.
1: Because I want to point them to Jesus, who will point them to the Father.
0: Love it.
1: And that's exactly what Jesus is doing here.
0: Yeah. Yeah. I love it. I love the fact that he just hammers in so hard on the father-son relationship, because it's obvious that the religious people of the day had lost that. You know, that the idea that God being the ultimate father. The one takeaway that jumped out for me this reading is, he only does what he sees the Father doing.
1: Right.
0: You know, he's absorbed with observing the Father. And I hate to admit it, there's so many times where I see myself doing the things that I watched my dad do. Mm-hmm. And now I'm beginning to see that play in my sons. So it's just a practical thing. Listen, I want to encourage all the dads, the mums, the families out there. Thank you so much for your time this week. If you've joined us every night of the week with Open Bible, we've had a lot of fun doing it. Justin, thank you for sacrificing the time to doing that with us and being our first very special guest on Open Bible. You've been an absolute blessing.
1: Absolute pleasure, mate. And as I say, reading the Word is good. Reading the Word together is great. So do more of that.
0: Amen. Amen. Hey, we'll see you on the Sunday Slowdown this Sunday afternoon. Thank you to everybody who's tuned in this week. Have a wonderful weekend, a great Father's Day. God bless. We'll see you later.

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3: After we've been serving God for a while, well, we get to feeling that we're entitled to be special in His sight. And the real temptation, and it's a temptation of pride, is to put God's love to the test. Hi, I'm Bernie Diamond and welcome to the program. Now today we're going to be taking a look at life's temptations from a different perspective. You know, we all need encouragement and validation. And when we're travelling down a certain path in life, it's great when somehow people confirm that we're on the right path. Someone looks at the career you've chosen and they say to you, gee, you do so well at that. I mean, that's a wonderful thing, isn't it? And so often, we want God to confirm that we've chosen the right path too. It'd be great to have His confirmation and encouragement. But sometimes, you know, sometimes at those times, God just remains silent. Have you ever noticed that? Sometimes we want the Lord to confirm that we're on the right path, and He just doesn't say anything. And you know, when we're walking in faith and putting it all on the line for God, it'd be really nice for Him to whisper, "Well done, good and faithful servant, keep going." And yet so often He chooses to remain silent. And at those times, it can be a real wilderness experience. Why does He do that? What's going on? We like to live life on the surface, you know, the externals, the recognition, the success and the things we can buy and the comfort and the travel and the holidays and the, you know, all that stuff. But God wants to go to a much, much deeper plane with us, much deeper, way below the surface. And that's why this week we've been talking about the hidden things of God. Hidden because it's wisdom that lies below the surface. Hidden because it's often not until we have a spiritual wilderness experience that we discover them. This week we've been looking at the wilderness experience of Jesus Christ. If you were with us earlier in the week, you would have heard me talking about His public baptism. He went down to the Jordan River. He was baptized by John the Baptist. He comes up and heaven opens up. And God speaks down and said, "This is my beloved Son in whom I'm well pleased." What an awesome thing. And immediately following that, God picks him up and throws him out into the desert where he starves for 40 days and the devil comes after him with a pickaxe. He goes from the middle of the river of God out into this desolation, this wilderness. And it's God's way to have him starving for 40 days. And he's tempted by the devil. Over the last few days, we've looked at the first two temptations. The first one was after 40 days, the devil tempts him to turn the stone into bread, to end the suffering for himself, to end his hunger, to meet his needs in his own strength rather than in God's strength. After all, why not? He was hungry. Because that would be turning your back on the will of God for your life, even if that will involves suffering. And Jesus turns around to the devil and says, "Hang on, man doesn't live by bread alone, but by every word that comes from the mouth of the Lord." He rejects the devil's temptation to take matters into his own hands. The second temptation we looked at yesterday, the devil took him up to a high mountain and said, "Worship me and I'll give you all of these kingdoms." It's about chasing after worldly success, about taking the world and leaving God behind. And that's so easy to do too, because there's such a fine line between serving God and falling in love and worshiping the works of our own hands instead of God. And Jesus said, no, it's written, "You will worship the Lord your God and serve him alone." But for Jesus, it was so much more important that he be found humbly serving his Father instead of being given all the kingdoms of this world. Today we can look at the third temptation. It's something that Douglas Webster in his book Under the Radar calls the great performance. Have a listen. The devil led Jesus to Jerusalem and had him stand on the highest point of the temple. If you're the Son of God, he said, throw yourself down from here, because it's written, he will command his angels concerning you to guard you carefully. They will lift you up in their hands so that you will not strike your foot against the stone. And Jesus answered the devil, it is written, do not put the Lord your God to the test. In his book, Under the Radar, Douglas Webster puts his finger right on what's happening here when he writes this. The career path for Christian leaders is marked by the cross, an incentive that doesn't have much crossover appeal into the corporate world or our postmodern society. Self-denial is a difficult concept to translate into today's leadership literature. The path leading to a cross is far more humbling than it is heroic, and all true leaders are led along this path. But the temptation to avoid the path to the cross by trying to achieve something great for God confronts us, as it did Jesus. We're tempted to escape the cross with our spiritual pride intact. We want to feel enthusiastic about Jesus while avoiding the way of Jesus. See, that's the temptation. You get to a point when you've been walking with God for a while and you've been sacrificing, you've been suffering, and you get to figuring, well, God, you know, I've earned something here. I've earned a shortcut. It's time for you, God, to validate me. It's time for you, God, to do some miracle to say you're heading down the right path. You're special to me. And so we get to asking God for something impossible, not for the right reasons, not because we want to serve him and bring glory to him, but in order for him to validate that we're something special. In a sense, we want God to start being our servant rather than us being his servant. This temptation is about turning the creator-creature relationship on its head and putting us on the top of the heap. And that is why Jesus names it for what it is, putting God to the test. Growing old is great as long as it involves growing wiser, and wisdom in God's economy starts and ends with one thing. You can read it in Proverbs chapter 1, verse 7, where it says, the fear of the Lord is the beginning of all wisdom. Fools despise wisdom and discipline. In other words, wisdom is based on a right relationship with God. And when you've been doing stuff for God for a while, this is a really easy temptation to fall in. And it's the temptation the devil fell into when he tried to put himself above God. To believe in Jesus is to follow Jesus. He's not only the truth, he's also the way. And in this wilderness, we discover the hidden things of God. When we're under pressure and hungry and tired, and the devil pulls alongside and tempts us to provide for ourselves, tempts us to chase after worldly success, tempts us to make God our servant rather than our Lord, this is when we discover who we are. This is when we discover what we believe, and this is the place that God would teach us these lessons in a powerful way that will shape who we are. When we are shaped on the anvil of the wilderness and abandonment and vulnerability, we learn the most amazing lessons. This is where we discover the hidden things of God. We discover in the wilderness what humility and persistence and prayer is. In the wilderness, we discover who's Lord. It's a special, special time. Before I go, I'd just like to remind you that if you have a prayer need, we would absolutely love to pray for you, because the only sort of prayer that the Bible teaches about is the sort that has powerful results. Just let that sink in. The only sort of prayer the Bible teaches about is the sort that has powerful results. So if you'd like us to pray with you, in fact, if you'd like our whole prayer community to pray with you, stop by online at powerfulprayer.org to share your prayer request. It's completely confidential. Your name won't be displayed. And in fact, while you're there, perhaps you could pray for one or two others as well and leave them a word or two of encouragement. You can be such a mighty blessing to so many others by supporting them in prayer. God's word says that the prayer of the righteous is powerful and effective. So please allow us to pray for you and with you. And let's just see what God does, how he intervenes, how he chooses to bless you. That web address again is powerfulprayer.org. I'm Bernie Diamond, and I'll catch you again same time Monday with a different perspective.
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6: Person as an enemy, we forget that they're also human beings, people with feelings, families, favorite basketball teams.
7: The Bulls. He wears their jerseys.
6: Exactly. You see, changing physical hearts with someone can't change your personality, but God can absolutely change your symbolic heart through circumstances, or through other people, or through his love. Don't you think it's possible that Dion's personality difference could be due to the fact that he just went through an emotional, life-changing experience?
7: He did almost die.
6: Yes. And if God also desires, he can use that kind of situation to soften the hardest of hearts.
8: Well, that dialogue is from our popular children's radio drama, Adventures in Odyssey. I'm John Fuller, and today on Focus on the Family with Jim Daly, we'll be featuring one of the many powerful stories from that radio series, that drama, which helps children navigate real-life questions and discover what it means to live out their faith.
9: And it's a lot of fun. Let me just say that. Since 1987, we've been producing wonderful, imaginative stories for kids of all ages. And now we have more than 1,000 episodes available at our website and store. And families absolutely love it. I think Odyssey is one of the best things we do. I'm so proud of our Odyssey team and the impact they're having, discipling generations of families with godly values and helping, on average, 9,000 children a year make a decision for Christ. Isn't that great?
8: That's wonderful.
9: I love it.
8: And now, of course, we have an animated film project that'll be coming out in 2027. It's called Adventures in Odyssey, the movie. And that's going to introduce a whole new realm of families to the Adventures in Odyssey stories and characters in a whole new way. And while you're waiting for 2027 and that film release, check out our Adventures in Odyssey website. You can learn more about the movie and all the episodes and the special club we have for kids so they can listen to the entire collection.
9: And now, for kids of all ages, we want you to experience an Adventures in Odyssey for yourself with today's episode called Have a Heart.
10: Turtle walks faster, and he only has one leg.
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10: What's going on? 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
11: Everything's just been going great lately. I got an A on my English project, I wasn't the first person knocked out in a dodgeball game for a record 2 days in a row, and my mom accidentally put the lead. I got an A on my English project, I wasn't the first person knocked out in a dodgeball game for a record 2 days in a row, and my mom accidentally put the wrong

0: They're the first Thursday of every month, National Flick Buddies Ear Day.
1: Why hasn't he been in school?
2: Dion should probably explain that himself.
0: Once a month, I come home with my ear looking like a wilted slice of salami.
1: So he's back tomorrow?
2: That's right.
1: Well, we better go.
0: Yeah.
2: Okay, I'll see you tomorrow.
1: Okay, bye.
0: Bye.
1: What would keep a kid out of school for 4 months?
0: I bet he's been in a juvenile detention center.
3: No, buddy.
1: Do you think his family went to Europe or something and they homeschooled him, Mr. Whitaker?
3: No, Zoe.
0: I bet I know where he's been.
1: Where?
0: Langley, Virginia.
4: Dion, it's time to go.
5: Well, already?
4: Get in the car.
5: I thought I had another 6 weeks.
4: No, your mission to be as annoying as possible to all living creatures in order to be a distraction from our top secret mission was a complete success. We're all stunned back at headquarters as to how incredibly annoying you could be in such a short time.
5: Thank you, sir.
4: Get in. It's time to go to Langley.
5: Well, I guess it's all part of the job when you're working for the CIA.
1: Earth to Buddy.
0: The CIA. I'll bet that's it.
1: Your imagination's in hyperdrive.
3: I know Dion's parents, and I know his story. He hasn't been working for the CIA.
1: So you know where he's been?
3: Well, I do, but well, it's a personal matter. I'm not going to betray his trust.
0: Is he okay? I mean, did the reason he's gone include losing the use of his right index finger?
1: What?
0: The first Thursday of the month is coming up. That's his flicking finger.
1: Oh.
3: I'm sure he's glad to be back. And we should be happy for him.
0: Really? Do I have to be? I mean, I feel like I just had 4 months of sunshine, and now I'm getting a tornado warning alert.
3: Give him a chance, buddy. Dion will need friends right now.
1: Why? Because he just got out of jail?
3: Zoe, if you want to know what happened to Dion, you'll have to ask him yourself.
1: Okay. I know. I'll interview him for the school newspaper.
3: Sounds like a good approach.
0: I don't know. Dion's like a grizzly bear that's been hibernating for months.
1: Huh?
0: So, you know, he'll be...
1: well rested?
0: Hungry.
1: Myocarditis?
5: It's a heart condition. Mine was really serious. And when they figured out that I had it, they put me on all kinds of medication, but it wasn't enough.
1: Huh.
0: Wasn't enough for what?
5: To keep me alive.
1: Whoa.
5: Really?
1: So what did they do?
5: Well, the only option, a heart transplant. I went on the list and we waited for a donor.
1: For how long?
5: About a month. Huh. Then they did the surgery on November 8th.
0: Where did the heart come from?
5: They wouldn't say. Those things are supposed to be confidential. But I heard my dad telling my mom that he saw the label on the container when it came in. Connellsville General Hospital. So I'm guessing it came from there.
1: Wow. Were you, scared?
5: It was pretty bad for my whole family. But I have pictures on my phone. You know, some of me in the hospital and some of me going home, if you want to use for your article.
1: That would be great.
5: All right, I'll text him to you. Well, you need anything else?
1: No, that was perfect. Thanks.
5: Okay. There was something I wanted to say to you, buddy.
0: Yeah, I figured this was coming.
5: Well, I want you to know that...
0: Let me have it.
5: I'm sorry.
0: What? Huh?
5: Look, I used to be pretty mean to you and a lot of people. I called you a dweeb a lot. It made you feel terrible, and it was terrible. Will you forgive me?
0: Is this a trap?
5: No. You... That's okay. Look, just think about it, okay? Hey, Zoe, let me know if you need anything else. I've got, you know, a few more people to apologize to.
1: Okay. Bye, Dion.
0: Yeah. See ya.
1: Wow.
0: I was right. Has Dion actually changed?
6: And some of you have lizards for your dissections.
0: Okay.
6: You'll all get a chance to rotate so you can see each one.
0: Ooh, I got to do both.
6: All right, now on your first cut, don't go too deep.
0: Okay.
6: You want to be able to see the organs intact.
0: Oh, this is going to be so fun.
6: Oh, Dion, we chose partners last week. But you're welcome to join Mackenzie and Cole right here.
5: Thank you, Mrs. Melster.
0: Did you hear that? Thank you. He's got to be faking.
1: Do you want to cut this thing? I'm not really in the mood for a lizard autopsy.
0: Oh, sure. Scalpel.

0: doctor.
1: Thank you, nurse. What?
2: Hey, kid.
1: Who was that?
2: Down here, on the table. The one you're about to dice up in the name of science.
1: A talking lizard?
2: Don't worry, I'm not gonna sell you insurance. I just need you to do something for me. I need a new heart. Can you get me one?
1: How am I supposed to?
2: Just look around. You got 14 hearts just staring up at you.
1: You want me to take one of the other lizard hearts?
2: No, not a lizard heart. Give me a frog heart. I want to be able to, like, jump. I'm tired of crawling around everywhere. I've got a rug burn on my stomach.
1: Okay.
3: Hey, what are you doing?
1: The frogs are talking too?
3: What's wrong with your lizard? Hey, wait a minute. Harvey? Did you send this kid over here to take my heart?
2: Oh, come on. Just switch with me. You're barely even using yours.
3: Oh, that lizard's been after my heart for weeks now.
2: Look, you don't even jump anymore. All you do is lie around and watch reruns of the Muppets.
1: Lizards and frogs are both great. There's no need to argue.
3: No, what do you know about it? Wait a minute. What are we doing, Harvey? Here we are talking about each other's hearts when we have the best heart right in front of us. Yes!
1: Mine?
2: Yeah! Imagine what we could do with the human heart.
3: Exactly!
1: What?
2: We could run faster, eat better food.
3: So tired of flies.
2: We could use reason and logic instead of always being like instinct.
3: Well, I could probably learn to do my own taxes.
1: Stop!
0: Stop what? Buddy, what are you doing?
1: Sorry, Mrs. Meltzer.
0: Get back to your dissection.
1: Yeah.
0: What was that about?
1: That's it. That's why Dion is being so nice.
0: Why?
1: It's his new heart.
0: What are you talking about?
1: Dion must have gotten the heart of a nice person.
0: Whoa.
1: You think I'm right?
0: No. I just never really thought about the donor. I should cover that in my story. Meet me in the library at lunch. Dion say he had the operation?
1: November 8th.
0: Right. And he said the heart came from Connellsville. So we search for anyone who might have passed away in Connellsville on or before November 8th. Let's see.
1: Yeah. No, that's not it.
0: Okay, what? Keep scrolling.
1: Let's see here. Oh, there! Connellsville boy drowns in a boating accident on Pierce Lake.
0: I remember this. Jensen Dunlap, age 13. Oh, how awful.
1: Yeah. Oh, there's a picture.
0: Oh.
1: He looks nice, don't you think?
0: Yeah.
1: I bet he was incredibly nice.
0: I've been to Pierce Lake. Well, now I know how to write the story.
1: What do you mean?
0: It should be on the importance of organ donation. All right. The Odyssey volleyball team has a game in Connellsville this weekend. If I write an article about the game, I could probably get a ride on the team bus.
1: What for?
0: To find out more about him. Almost there.
1: Thanks for getting permission for me to come on the bus.
0: Oh, yeah. I forgot. The only way I could get you on here is if you agreed to carry all the equipment for the team.
1: Awesome.
0: I still don't understand why you wanted to come.
1: I have to know if it's true.
0: What?
1: If switching hearts can change your personality. Think about it, Zoe. What if I was able to get the heart of some brave army guy? I could have the courage of a soldier. I wouldn't be worried about bullies ever again.
4: If Buddy's going to be the first person to ever survive getting flattened by a steamroller, he's going to need some transplants.
5: Ah.
4: Do we have anything lying around the hospital that we can transplant into him?
5: Yes. We have the legs of a cheetah, the muscles of a grizzly bear, the wings of an eagle, a couple of dolphin flippers, Einstein's brain, the neck of a giraffe, and about 4,000 snakeskin sewn together. He's going to look ridiculous. But when we're done, we may just have the greatest superhero this world has ever seen.
4: Excellent. Scalpel.
5: Yes.
0: Earth to Buddy.
1: Huh?
0: You know you can't just get a new heart like you're buying fresh batteries. You have to have a bad heart already. And the person you get the heart from, they have to die.
1: Oh, yeah.
0: We're here.
1: Who are you interviewing anyway?
0: Jensen's cousin, mainly. a kid named Eric.
6: We spent 3 days straight at the hospital, and the news kept getting worse and worse, and the doctor tried everything. And then one night, he came in and just didn't have anything else to try.
0: I'm so sorry.
6: Yeah, that was a really bad day. Jensen, he didn't last more than a few hours after that.
1: What was he like?
6: Quiet, a little awkward, but man, he could be funny if he knew you. He just kept to himself, mostly.
1: Was he nice?
6: I guess.
1: Was he, you know, polite, friendly?
6: We didn't talk that much. Yeah, he did yell at me once for eating his gummy bears. To be honest, I didn't get along with him all that well, but I still miss him.
1: So he was mean?
6: No. I wouldn't say he was mean. He was lonely. By choice, though. Liked video games more than people.
0: When it came time to choose whether or not to use his organs, was it...
6: It seemed like an easy decision for his folks. They said if he could help someone else, Jensen would want to do it.
0: I don't know if I'm supposed to say this, but I'm pretty sure the boy who got his heart is named Dion.
6: Really?
0: He lives in Odyssey.
6: Wow. Is he a nice guy?
1: He is now.
0: There's Dion. Should I tell him?
1: Sure. I want to know whose heart I had if I were him.
0: Why? Because you want to know what kind of superpowers transferred to you?
1: I bet he's curious.
0: Mm. Oh, hey, Dion.
6: Hey, Zoe. Buddy.
1: Hey.
0: I think I know something that you might want to know, but I don't... It might not be my place to tell you.
6: What are you talking about?
0: Your heart.
6: Huh?
1: We think we know who it came from.
6: Oh, wow.
0: There's a boy in Connellsville who died the day before you got your heart. We think he was your donor.
6: What's his name?
0: Jensen. Here, I have a picture on my phone.
6: How did he...
0: He drowned. A boating accident on Pierce Lake.
6: Would you text me his picture?
0: Sure. And I'll send you my article before I hand it over to my editor.
6: Thanks.
0: I need to call Jensen's mom and ask her permission to write about her son.
6: You're gonna talk to his mom?
0: Yes.
6: Well, if that goes well, tell her... Tell her I'd like to talk to her, too.
1: He was practically crying. Right there, in front of me. And he didn't even care that I saw. It was so weird.
7: Why was it weird?
1: I've just never seen anything like that from Dion. I'm telling you, Mr. Whitaker, something happened with that heart transplant.
7: Such as?
1: I don't know for sure. But I was thinking about what you always tell us, that the Bible is the best place to go when you have unanswered questions. So that's what I did.
7: And what did you find?
1: This verse. I wrote it down. Ezekiel 36:26. I will give you a new heart and put a new spirit in you. I will remove from you your heart of stone and give you a heart of flesh.
7: And you think that's what happened to Dion?
1: It's exactly what happened. It's obvious, don't you think?
7: Well, that may be what happened in a sense, but I'm curious about what you think it means.
1: Dion got a new heart, and so he got a new spirit. God removed his heart of stone and replaced it with something human.
7: Perhaps.
1: All I can say is Jensen must have been way more human than Dion.
7: I can't say I agree there.
1: You don't think Jensen's heart made Dion more human?
7: Not the way you seem to be thinking about it. The heart transplant that Dion received was a physical heart. The heart is a muscle. It doesn't literally have anything to do with your personality.
1: Then what's the Bible talking about?
7: Well, in the Old Testament, the heart symbolized the center of the emotions, the center of morality. In the book of 1 Samuel, when God said that man looks at outward appearance, but the Lord looks at the heart, he wasn't talking about the muscle in your body that pumps blood. God looks at our spirit, our character, our thoughts and feelings.
1: So the transplant had nothing to do with Dion's change in personality?
7: Oh, I believe it probably did. Here's the thing. You tend to see Dion as your enemy. But the problem is, when we only think of a person as an enemy, we forget that they're also human beings, people with feelings, families, favorite basketball teams.
1: The Bulls. He wears their jerseys.
7: Exactly. You see, changing physical hearts with someone can't change your personality, but God can absolutely change your symbolic heart through circumstances, or through other people, or through his love. Don't you think it's possible that Dion's personality difference could be due to the fact that he just went through an emotional, life-changing experience?
1: He did almost die.
7: Yes. And if God also desires, he can use that kind of situation to soften the hardest of hearts.
8: Can you turn off your burner, buddy?
1: Sure. Are you done with your article?
8: Almost. I just need to figure out how to end it.
9: Please wash out your beakers before you leave. The bell should be ringing in 3 or 4 minutes.
6: Hey, Zoe. Buddy.
8: Hi, Dion.
1: Hi. I like your shirt. Oh,
6: Bulls are my favorite team.
1: Yeah, I know. Mine too.
6: Yeah, good man.
1: Dion, I wanted to let you know that, well, I've thought about it, and I do.
6: You do what?
1: Forgive you. You asked me a few days ago, and I said I'd think about it, and I did.
6: Oh, thanks, buddy. I appreciate it. Hey, Zoe, I wanted to invite you over to Wits End after school.
8: Oh, for what?
6: Well, I talked to Jensen's mother, and we're going to meet at Wits End at 4 o'clock. And I thought you might want to be there, you know, for your story.
1: It's 4:03. She should be here soon.
6: My parents just texted me. They'll be here in a few minutes.
7: Oh, that's good. Are you doing okay, Dion?
6: I'm kind of nervous.
8: Mm-hmm. Why?
6: I don't know. I mean, I just want Jensen's mom to like me.
10: Hi. I'm looking for a Dion Farkas.
6: I'm Dion. Are you Mrs. Dunlap?
10: Yes. It's so nice to meet you. How are you feeling?
6: Great. Doctors are kind of amazed how fast the recovery went.
10: I'm so glad. So everything went well with the surgery?
6: Yes. I read Zoe's article about him. Jensen, I mean, he did cross country?
10: He did. Well, not on his own. He was completely happy playing video games in his room, but we made him pick an extracurricular activity. He picked cross country because it was something he thought he could do by himself. Running alone in the woods. He liked solitude.
6: Well, I'm kind of the opposite. I like noise and I hate running.
10: What do you like doing?
6: Drawing. Puzzles. Playing with my dog.
10: What kind of dog do you have?
6: Black Lab. Sonny's his name.
10: Jensen drew a little bit too. He used to make me the cutest birthday cards. I still have them. I've been looking at them a lot lately.
6: I really want to say that I appreciate...
10: You don't have to do that, Dion. It's enough to look at you.
6: Well, Dad brought a stethoscope. Would you like to listen to your son's heart?
10: I'd like that very much.
6: Do you hear it?
10: be strong.
6: Can I hug you?
10: Yes. Could I listen again, please?
6: Sure. Here.
1: I think you were right, Mr. Whitaker.
7: Oh? About what?
1: God changing hearts. I think he just changed mine.
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0: when Jesus really has come into your heart, everything should be open to him.
1: Pastor Greg Laurie says if we close our hearts to the Lord, he's really not our Lord. When we invite him to be our Lord, we invite him to the center of our lives.
0: You open your heart, you open your home, you open your resources, you open your future, you open everything up to him and say, Lord, I'm glad to have you in here. Tell me what you want me to do and where you want me to go. That's right.

put our best foot forward. It's a cultural thing. We keep certain things to ourselves. If we've just bounced a check or we're in over our head at work or there's relationship stress, we stay silent on those subjects. But today on A New Beginning, Pastor Greg Laurie points out when Jesus makes his home in our hearts, we give him permission to explore the hidden issues that we're keeping to ourselves. Yep, including that one that you're thinking about right now.

0: question. Have you ever been in a situation that looked utterly hopeless? There was no way out that you could see, and it was like a worst case scenario unfolded, and you realized there was nothing you could do to change it, so you found yourself resigned to it, but you decided to give God the glory despite what you were going through. You praise him, and suddenly, unexpectedly, I might add, your situation turned around, and that thing that seemed like the worst case scenario ultimately resulted in bringing about some good in your life and the life of others. Well, here in Acts 16 is a beautiful example of two men who saw the good despite the bad. They saw the hand of God in the darkest of places, and they praised him. Now, what we're reading about here in the book of Acts is the second missionary journey of the Apostle Paul and Silas. And so they're getting ready to go on this trip, and they made a plan. They said, hey, let's go visit those churches we planted earlier in Asia Minor, and let's see how they're doing. And they got ready to go on their trip, but God had a different idea. Has that ever happened to you? You had a plan, God had a different plan. It didn't quite work out. You had your plan. I know I'm going to submit my resume and I'm going to get this job. He didn't get the job. I know I'm going to propose to this girl and she's going to say yes. And she said no. I know this other thing is going to happen. I'm certain of it. And the Lord redirected you. This is exactly what happened to Paul and Silas. In fact, we read in Acts 16:7, coming to the borders of Mysia, they headed for the province of Bithynia, but the Holy Spirit did not let them go. Listen, sometimes a door is closed in your face, and you always think that it's a bad thing, but not necessarily, because God closes one door often to open another. So now they get on their boat. Now they're headed in a new direction. Acts 16:11 says, we ran a straight course to Samothrace and the wind was at our back. I love this. They had a tailwind, if you will. They got there a little faster. Have you ever felt like the wind was at your back? You're just cruising along in the will of God. Everything is really good. You know, you're on the road, the lights are green, the birds are singing, everything's fantastic. Well, that's what was happening at the beginning of their journey. They started off beautifully, but then they took a bad turn, then they took a good turn. So now they're headed to a place called Philippi. Philippi is a Roman colony that was established by the emperor. He would organize colonies by ordering Roman citizens, especially retired military people, to go to selected places. So these would be pro-Roman cities and strategic areas. So Philippi was sort of like a Rome away from Rome, if you will. Very Roman in culture, very Roman in every way. So here comes Paul and Silas headed to Philippi. Now, I left out one thing. Paul had received a call from a man in a vision from Macedonia saying, come and help us. And so Philippi is in the area of Macedonia. So he arrives with Silas, and it's not a man that comes to faith first, but it's a woman. So he got the Macedonian call, if you will, from a man. Well, when he arrives, there's this lady there, and her name is Lydia. Lydia was a very affluent woman. It says that she sold purple garments. So back in this day, treating expensive cloth with expensive purple dye would be what we would call a designer gown, a designer shirt. So this is a woman who was very affluent, very well off, and this is the first convert of this second missionary journey. And you might say that the conversion of Lydia created a chain of events that ultimately brought down mighty Rome. And it started with one convert, this woman named Lydia. Now, she was a worshiper of God as best she knew, but she was seeking God. She reminds us of Cornelius that we talked about earlier, who also worshiped to the best of his ability, but the Lord directed Cornelius to Simon Peter to hear the gospel, and Cornelius believed. So here's another woman who's a true seeker of God, and the Lord directs her to the Apostle Paul, or should I say, directed the Apostle Paul to her. And here's something to think about. You know, there are people that say, I'm seeking truth. I'm trying to find the meaning of life. And I've looked everywhere. I've looked into Eastern mysticism, and I've looked into New Age philosophy, and I've looked into this, and I've looked into that. And then you say, have you looked into Jesus? And you pull out your Bible, and they say, put that thing away. Wait, you're a seeker of truth, right? Oh, yes. I want truth. Have you ever read the Bible? No. I don't believe in that. How can you not believe in something that you've not even looked into? And if you're a true seeker of truth, why don't you at least take a look at what Jesus said? The reality is they're not a seeker of truth if they won't look into what the Bible says. And because God says those that seek me will find me. Well, this is a true seeker of truth, this lady named Lydia. And now she hears the gospel. Look at verse 14 of Acts 16. She listened to us. And the Lord opened her heart, and she accepted what Paul was saying. She and her husband were baptized, and she asked us to be her guests. If you agree that I'm a true believer in the Lord, they said, yes, we believe that. So they stayed at her home. I love this. So they came to her home, and there's this picture in the Bible of God making his home with us. Jesus said, if we believe in him and follow him, the Father and Jesus would make their home with us. Paul writes that Christ would settle down with finality and make his home in your heart.
1: 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Today, Pastor Greg is in Acts chapter 16 as he continues his message called How to Look Up When Things Look Down.
0: You know, the other day I was with Jonathan Rumi, who plays Jesus in The Chosen. It was getting later in the day. I said, Jonathan, you want to come over to our house for dinner? He said, yes. So I said to Kathy, Jonathan's going to come over for dinner. So she's making dinner, and she says, I'm at the stove working with the green beans, and I look through the window. Suddenly, this car drives by, and it looks like Jesus is in the car. And we had a great time, a great meal. By the way, Kathy cooked fish, which seems appropriate, doesn't it? I don't even know if she consciously thought about that. But great time together, fellowshipping, talking about the things of the Lord. And we know he's not Jesus. We know he's Jonathan Rumi, who plays a role. But to me, it kind of presents the idea, what if Jesus actually came to your house? And, you know, you're cooking up the green beans, and here's Jesus driving in, right? And he comes up, and he knocks at the door of your house, and you hear a voice say, behold, I'm at the door, so open it, because it would be more modern, right? And you open it, and there comes Jesus Christ into your home. You probably would serve him fish, strike the devil's food cake, really inappropriate for dessert. But this is what is happening now to this woman. Jesus has come into her home. Jesus has come into her life, this woman named Lydia. And I love how it says she opened her heart. So she opened her heart. And then she opened her home, and apparently she opened up her resources too, because she said, stay with us, we'll take care of you guys. And you know, when Jesus really has come into your heart, everything should be open to him. The story is told of General Sam Houston, hero of Texas history, and he came to Christ in the later years of his life, and he decided he wanted to be baptized. And so the preacher took him down to the little river there, and he's getting ready to baptize General Houston. And he noticed that Houston still had his eyeglasses in his pocket. He said, you better take those out, those will get wet. And so they took his eyeglasses out. And then the preacher noticed he had his wallet and his pants still. He said, General, you probably should take your wallet out. That'll get wet in the water. And the general said, if any part of me needs to be baptized, it's my wallet. So they baptized General Sam Houston, wallet and all. I wonder if we've all had our wallet baptized. Jesus said, where your wallet is, there will your heart be also. Well, he didn't actually say that, but he did. In another way, he says, where your treasure is, there will your heart be also. When you invite Christ into your life, you open your heart, you open your home, you open your resources, you open your future, you open everything up to him and say, Lord, I'm glad to have you in here. Tell me what you want me to do and where you want me to go. That's right. Well, the devil is not happy when he loses a convert. So here's the devil now with his counter attack. Acts 16, verse 16. As we went to prayer, a certain slave girl possessed with the spirit of divination, who brought her masters much profit, started following us. So this demon-possessed woman now starts following the apostles. She was shouting, these men are servants of the Most High and have come to tell you how to be saved. Actually, this word she said could be translated, she shrieked. So here's Paul and Silas walking along through Philippi. She's behind him screaming out, they're servants of the Most High God. They're going, oh, this woman's really getting on my nerves. And it's interesting because in the original language, it says she had the spirit of Python. And what that means is there was a myth that the Python snake guarded the temple of Apollo. And so there was this weird demonic thing. And so Paul cast the demon out. Like, we're done with this. Why would he want that to happen? Because she was going to confuse people. People might even think she's part of the missionary team. And she wasn't at all. She was possessed by the demon. Well, now the people who were controlling this woman, effectively trafficking her, pimping her out, if you will, and making a lot of money off of her, were outraged because this witchy woman was their source of income. So when they exorcised the demon, they also exorcised the income for her master. So now they're angry. Acts 16, verse 20, though, they go and try to whip up the people, and the whole city is in an uproar because of these Jews, they shouted. They're teaching the people to do things against Roman customs. A mob quickly formed against Paul and Silas, and the city officials ordered them stripped and beat them with wooden rods. We'll stop there. So now these accusers put Paul and Silas up on trumped up charges. Sounds like they're anti-Semitic. These Jews have come into our city. They're not Romans like us. We're obviously superior, they're saying. And these Jews have whipped the people up and have done these horrible things. So now Paul and Silas are beaten. And now they're sent to prison. So we pick up in Acts 16, verse 23, what happened after that. They were severely beaten. Then they were thrown into prison, and the jailer was ordered to make sure they didn't escape. So he took no chances and put them into the inner dungeon and clapped their feet in the stocks. Around midnight, Paul and Silas were praying and singing hymns to God, and the other prisoners were listening. Underline that. Singing hymns to God, and the other prisoners were listening. Verse 26, suddenly there was a great earthquake and the prison was shaken at its foundations and the doors flew open and the chains of every prisoner fell off. The jailer woke up to see the prison doors open. He assumed the prisoners had escaped and he drew his sword to kill himself. Paul shouted to him, don't do it. We're all here. Trembling with fear, the jailer called for lights and ran to the dungeon and fell down before Paul and Silas. And he brought them out and asked, sirs, what must I do to be saved? They replied, believe on the Lord Jesus Christ and you will be saved along with your entire household. Then they shared the word of the Lord with him and all who lived in his household. The same hour the jailer washed their wounds, he and everyone in his household were immediately baptized. And he brought them into his house and set a meal before them. He and his entire household rejoiced because they all believed in God. Wow. Isn't that one of the greatest stories in the Bible? So Paul starts out as a prisoner It ends up leading the jailer to Christ. Another heart is open, and now another house is open. Now the Roman jailer's home would be much different than Lydia's home. She would have probably had a luxurious home with servants and plenty of food. This guy, the jailer, had a much different home. The Lydia would have been upper class. He would have been middle class. And the demon-possessed woman, lower class. In fact, she had no possessions to speak of. But it just shows that the gospel is relevant for every man, every woman, every class of person. Everybody needs Jesus, right?

0: Pastor Greg Laurie with great insight today from our studies of the events of the first century in the book of Acts. And there's more to come as this message continues next time here on A New Beginning. Well, the key question in that story is the one that the jailer asked. He said, "Sirs, what must I do to be saved?" Well, the answer holds the key to being able to spend eternal life in heaven in the presence of God. Pastor Greg says it's easy to come to the Lord and make that a reality.
1: That's right. The Bible says whoever will call upon the name of the Lord will be saved. So think of it this way. Maybe you're out in a riptide in the ocean and you can't get your footing and you're in trouble and you see a lifeguard. Call out for help and the lifeguard will rescue you. The same is true spiritually. You're drowning in your sin. You need help. Jesus will save you. He will rescue you, but you must call out to him. And you know how you do that? You do it in prayer. So let me just lead you in a simple prayer. And you can pray this prayer after me. You can pray it out loud if you like. And this is where you are calling out to Jesus to save you. Just pray this. Lord Jesus, I know I'm a sinner. And I know you are the Savior who died on the cross for my sin and rose again from the dead. Now, Lord, I turn from my sin and I put my faith in you. Be my Savior, my Lord, be my God and my friend. I choose to follow you from this moment forward. In Jesus' name I pray. Amen.
0: Amen. 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
4: Have you ever been on the receiving end of help that only made things worse? A well-meaning friend whose words cut deeper than the wound itself. Job knew that pain all too well. I am Clayton Bjellin, and today on Insight for Living, Chuck Swindoll shows us how Job's friends, while he was suffering, buried him with shame. And we'll see how Job responded. And there's a lesson here for anyone who's ever tried to comfort a hurting soul, and for someone who's been hurt by that comforting. It all points us back to God. Chuck titled this message, "The Futility of Unscrewing the Inscrutable."

There are times my heart truly goes out to Job. This is one of those times. I doubt that anyone has ever called you a maggot or a worm. I think Bildad had absolutely no use for Job. Get out of my life. His final speech ends with this kind of major put down. There are a lot of sideline lessons to learn from our studies, and one of them is whenever you have the opportunity to minister to whomever, putting them down never helps. Never. But that's what these men seem to be so good at. So is it any wonder that Job begins with a series of sarcastic verbal slams in return? What a help you are to the weak. How you have saved the arm without strength. Seems like the Hebrew is saying, how you have saved with your arm the one without strength. That seems to be the idea. What counsel you have given to one without wisdom. What helpful insight you have abundantly provided. My. Ooh. To whom have you uttered words? And whose spirit was expressed through you? Oh, you have really got the corner on truth, Bildad. What Job lacked in tact, he made up for in total honesty. By the way, sores will do that to you. There's something about pain and the continuation of it that finally removes most of the tact and just gets down to the red, raw facts of life. Even those who are stubborn and rebellious, when they have a lot of pain, there's then a lot of reality. There's no tact here with Job. When you're covered with sores and you're running a high fever and you haven't gotten the sleep you need and you haven't gotten the food you should have and your body is emaciated, you're candid. A lot of help you've been, Bildad. You know, I'm just going to be painfully honest here and say, sometimes we who give wrong counsel need that kind of response. We who have these pious words for those who are going through something that we can't even imagine, we who have those big answers and long, drawn-out, sometimes put-downs and shame-based comments for things they're going through, we need to be told off. Bildad deserved that kind of response. Remember that little prayer I gave you a couple of times ago? Lord, help me today not to add to anybody's burden. Remember that? I hope you wrote that down. I've got that on my desk, and I read it now every morning. Lord, help me not to add to anybody's burden. Help me to speak truth. And where I can, help me to comfort. And where I don't know, help me to say it. And where I feel badly for someone, help me to say that. But help me not to add to their burden. If they're going to hell and back through their experience, I don't need to assist them along the way in any put down. I need to be a comfort to them. Bildad didn't learn that principle. Now, what's interesting is that Job becomes the teacher. Instead of Bildad teaching Job, Job decides, since you don't have any answers, let me tell you about this God who hasn't revealed all the whys and wherefores in his activities. Beginning at verse 5 over to verse 13, Job takes Bildad through the paces. And here is what we would call a fascinating cosmological explanation. He starts with the departed spirits of the dead, and he goes all the way to the top of the universe. And in a simple, general manner, Job says to Bildad, God is in control of every bit of it. He knows about it, he understands it, and he is responsible in the midst of all of it. None of it is a surprise to the living God. He begins with verse 5, the departed spirits. He uses three words to describe their location: waters, Sheol, and

stretches out the north over empty space and hangs the earth on nothing. Isn't this amazing? This is an ancient piece of literature, but it's pure truth. He hasn't been contaminated by the evolutionary thinking of the scholars of the 20th century or 21st century. He just believes by faith that when God put it together, he stretched it out over empty space and he hangs the earth on nothing. Right? That's no problem with God. He made stuff out of nothing. He made nothing. I mean, it's all his. He put it all together. Bereshith bara Elohim et hashem ayim et haaretz is the way they say it in the Hebrew, as you began, in the beginning. God made the heavens and the earth. I mean, the theories today that we're told about creation takes more faith to believe them than the fiat word of God. God simply states it. Let it be and it becomes, and he hangs it on nothing. This is beautiful. Job is beginning to teach Bildad, whether Bildad's listening or not, who knows? But the beautiful thing is that Job has a relationship with God that Bildad never heard of. And in that relationship, he relies on God for whatever he needs. Some time ago, a teacher sent me a very interesting piece written by a 21st century teacher to the school administration to describe the dilemma of being a teacher in this world in which we live. Let me see if I've got this right. You want me to go into that room with all those kids and fill their every waking moment with a love for learning? Not only that, I'm supposed to instill a sense of pride in their ethnicity, behaviorally modified disruptive behavior, observe them for signs of abuse and t-shirt messages. I'm to fight the war on drugs and sexually transmitted diseases, check their backpacks for guns, and raise their self-esteem. I am to teach them patriotism, good citizenship, and sportsmanship and fair play, how and where to register to vote, how to balance a checkbook, how to apply for a job. I'm to check their heads occasionally for lice, maintain a safe environment, recognize signs of potential antisocial behavior, offer advice, write letters of recommendation for student employment and scholarships, encourage respect for the cultural diversity of others, and oh yeah, always make sure that I give the girls of my class 50% of my attention. I'm required by my contract to be working on my own time, summer and evenings, at my own expense toward advanced certification and a master's degree. And after school, I am to attend committee and faculty meetings and participate in staff development training to maintain my employment status. I am to be a paragon of virtue, larger than life, such that my very presence will awe my students into being obedient and respectful of authority. I am to pledge allegiance to supporting family values, a return to the basics, and to my current administration. I am to incorporate technology into the learning and monitor all websites while providing a personal relationship with each student. I am to decide who might be potentially dangerous and are liable to commit crimes in school or who is possibly being abused, and I can be sent to jail for not mentioning these suspicions. I am to make sure all students pass the state and federally mandated testing in all classes, whether or not they attend school on a regular basis or complete any of the work assigned. Plus, I am expected to make sure that all of the students with handicaps are guaranteed a free and equal education, regardless of their mental or physical handicap. I am to communicate frequently with each student's parent by letter, phone, newsletter, and grade card. I'm to do all of this with just a piece of chalk, a computer, a few books, a bulletin board, a 45-minute more or less plan time, and a big smile, all on a starting salary that qualifies my family for food stamps in many states. Is that all? And you want me to do all of this and expect me not to pray?

still dad to do all of these things and you don't even help me turn again to the living God? Let me tell you about this God. Let me tell you about the reason I can keep going and not give up and not take my own life. Talk to me about him and talk truth. And don't be afraid to say those tough words, I don't know.

0: Since you won't say them, let me explain to you the vastness, the incredible incomprehensibility of his nature, the inscrutable power of his person, controlling those who have gone beyond to death, as well as still being involved from the creation of this earth, verse 8, wrapping the waters in his clouds, and the cloud does not burst under them. He obscures the face of the full moon and spreads his cloud over it. He's inscribed a circle on the surface of the waters. Perhaps that has a reference to the rainbow. Perhaps it has a reference to the curvature of the earth and the vastness of the seas. Maybe it was an ancient reference to the creation of this canopy about this earth. At the boundary of light and darkness, the pillars of heaven tremble and are amazed at his rebuke. He quieted the seas with his power. Only he can do that. By his understanding, he shattered Rahab. He mentions later the piercing of the fleeing serpent. Those are pictures of poetic pictures of evil. He is in charge of all of that. He has all of that under his control. By his breath, the heavens are cleared. Behold, says Job when he gets to verse 14. I love this 14th verse. As magnificent as all of these things are, what I have shared represents only the fringes. Isn't that a great word? The fringes, the edges of his ways. They are merely quiet whispers of his voice. They're just the hushed tones of what he's revealed. How faint a word we hear of him. But his mighty thunder, who can understand? Another way of saying is that who can withstand? We who live in Texas hear a little of thunder. Every once in a while, there come a real frog strangler. And just before that rain comes, there is a lightning through the skies. Man, it's worth staying up for it late. You know, the whole neighborhood lights up. Wow, look at that. And then you go, you're ready for this. That's the thunder you can hear. But if that's just his whisper. If he ever let it loose, we'd all be deaf. We'd fall flat. That's Job's concept of the living God. Bildad, tell me that. I mean, when you put the vastness of this universe in this kind of setting, in the stellar spaces and the natural elements and the life below, on and above the seas and on the earth with the reptiles and the fish and the fowls and the natural elements about us, and to think that he and all of the galaxies around all of this universe, he comes and finds that little green pea called earth and locates us and knows even the hairs on our head. It is high. I cannot attain to it. What is man that you are mindful of him, or the son of man that you visit him? I need that when the sores on my body are running with pus and the fever won't go down. Job ends where Bildad should have begun. Who can understand? Which reminds me of the three most unusual English words you will ever hear adults say. I don't know. Do it again. I don't know. Tomorrow morning, before you shave, guys, as you look at what we have to look at every day, practice the words. I don't know. So that when someone at the office brings up an issue that is beyond you, say, I don't know. When they talk about how God is a good God, and they've listened to the televangelist who told them how everything works out great. Just in the next 30 minutes, if you give enough, it'll work out great. And it's amazing how all of it's going to be downhill slide. Just trust him. After all, he's got this wonderful plan, and you'll be able to enjoy it. Just give to us. 1-800, just call the number. You remind them you don't know. Say it. Say it again. Say it again. Say it again. You know the living God by faith, but you don't know his ways. His ways are higher than your ways. His thoughts are greater than your thoughts. You don't have to know. If you say you know, you're phony. Most brilliant men you can study under, I've had the privilege in theology to study under, and every one of them knew how to say those words. I don't know. Which began to teach me how incredibly vast is my Heavenly Father, and that he is trustworthy. And I can believe him, I can believe in him without being able to explain his ways. And I can put my hand on the arm of the friend I'm with at the hospital and say, not only do I not know, no one knows. How unsearchable are his judgments and unfathomable are his ways. Doesn't mean he's not in control. It just means he isn't obligated to explain himself. Why did my dog die? Why did my dog get hit in the street when my neighbor's dog is 20 years old? Why is it that this tragedy happened at this time when, in fact, these countries, a tragedy would wake them up maybe? What is it about our family that goes through when that family? I don't know. In the final analysis, he knows and he does all things well. I am the clay, he is the potter. I am the disciple, he is the Lord. I am the sheep, he is the shepherd. That means I am to be humble and trusting and available, not making demands, willing to adjust, to be submissive, to listen, to learn, to adapt to his leading, wherever it may go, whether I'm comfortable, happy, or not. That is obedience. Job, by now, is beginning to see it, and even at the end of his brief explanations, says, who can understand? It's a good time to return to my opening statement. The study of Job is essentially the study of God. It's essentially a study of God. I return again to Tozer. Without doubt, the mightiest thought the mind can entertain is the thought of God. And the weightiest word in any language is its word for God. A right conception of God is basic not only to systematic theology, but to practical Christian living as well. The Christian conception of God current in these years is so decadent as to be utterly beneath the dignity of the Most High God and actually to constitute for professed believers something amounting to moral calamity. The first step down for any church is taken when it surrenders its high opinion of God. The heaviest obligation lying upon the Christian church today is to purify and elevate her concept of God. In all her prayers and labors, this should have first place. We do the greatest service to the next generation of Christians by passing on to them undimmed and undiminished that noble concept of God which we received from our Hebrew and Christian fathers of generations past. This will prove of greater value to them than anything that art or science can devise. Train yourself to think theologically. Make it a determined purpose to think God's thoughts as you practice, I don't know. That's where faith steps in. What I cannot prove, and his word states, I believe. Even if I cannot explain it or in human terms defend it, I believe it. Let's bow our heads together. You've been very gracious to sit and to listen. Not an easy sermon to preach and an even harder one to hear. From the profound life of a remarkable suffering man, there emerges a story of life today. A life that includes tragedies, heartaches, heartbreaks, the permissive will of God allowing events of evil to transpire as evil men and women plan against good things and even innocent lives like children. You don't have to understand. But having come to an end of your own ability to explain, you must accept at that point faith somewhere fits into this equation. And I trust him whose ways are higher than mine. Though mysterious, I still believe he is good. Though inscrutable, I still believe God has integrity. Though the story doesn't end happily ever after, I still believe he is a God of grace. The cross looms large on the horizon as you look toward the future. And you must, each one of us must come to terms with it. Its message is a message of obedience, where the Son of God took the sins of the world and owned them. Who his own self bore our sins in his body on the tree. The sacred text says, your way to God, not understanding all about him, but having a relationship with him, must take you through the cross, where you acknowledge that your sins were paid for as well. And you trust him to take you where you cannot go on your own, to a place of forgiveness in this life and to eternal heaven in the next one. Believe today. Trust him now. Behold, our Father, we have touched only the fringes of your ways. We have heard only a faint word. Were you to reveal it all, who could possibly take it in? Who could survive? We hold you in awesome adoration. We sit before you in silent respect. Forgive us for filling spaces with meaningless words and attempting to justify your hand when you need no defender. I pray that you will help us as our paths cross the Jobs of our lives, or as we endure them ourselves, to be more gracious and less dogmatic, to be quicker to say, we're here, but we can't explain all the whys. May we remember, Lord, that you are the Father, we are the children. You are the Lord. We are the servants. As we're dismissed today, our Father, from this time of worship, give us comfort in knowing that he who is inexplicable and inscrutable and unfathomable loves us, cares for us, and of all things has provided a way to know him. Thank you for Christ, who loved us and gave himself for us. And becoming a man, he identified with our ways. Thank you for the path you have opened to heaven by faith. We walk it confident in Christ and not of ourselves.
1: When someone we love is hurting, the kindest words are often the simplest. I'm here, but I don't understand any more than you do. We don't have to defend God. We don't have to explain the mystery. Our role is to point one another to the one who loves us. This is Insight for Living, and Chuck Swindoll titled today's message, The Futility of Unscrewing the Inscrutable. Much as we might try, we cannot dismiss the raw authenticity of Job's story. It's not just a distant parable, something tragic that happened to someone else somewhere else a long, long time ago. We know it's relevant because, well, we've been there. We've been confused by God. We've been stymied by his ways. But here's what Chuck Swindoll wants you to know. The God who met Job in the most confusing season of his life is the same God who is present in yours. To learn more about all the resources we have available on the life of Job, do visit us online at ifl.org.au. I'm Clayton Bjellin, inviting you to join us again when Chuck Swindoll continues his comprehensive study on the life of Job, Monday on Insight for Living.
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0: Joy Ravella. 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
3: It's often been said that Australians buy more than they need. The odd thing is that nobody seems to feel like they have too many possessions. So how do we know we consume too much? Well, one indicator is our need for space. Stats show us that despite the fact that the average size of families has fallen from 3.3 people per house in the 1970s to 2.6 today, the size of houses has grown rapidly. In the 1950s, the average size of a new house was 115 square metres. By 2000, it had shot up to 221 square metres. Yet with all this extra space, one of the greatest growth industries of Australia is self-storage, occupying 1.7 million square metres of space. We own more and more with nowhere to put it. Perhaps this could remind us that we have enough and that we ought to store up material in heaven rather than in this life.
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4: Thanks to gender equality, it now seems men are struggling under the same pressure that women have faced for years. British research shows men hitting midlife crisis in their mid-20s as they struggle with the expectation that they can have it all. The newspaper report said the challenges of modern living, including career issues, time pressure and financing desirable but costly lifestyles, are combined to burden 25 to 44-year-old men as never before. It seems that the body image is also looming for men in the same way as it has for women. Men's magazine titles scream, "Get a summer body, your six-pack starts here," and men are feeling the pressure. We're being sold a view of life which is unrealistic and incapable of delivering peace and joy. Do you seriously think that increasing your wealth and a six-pack will fill the hole in your life? Jesus said he came to give us life and life to the full. Now that's a promise worth pursuing.
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2: Hi, it's Jamin, your one-minute coach. I reckon we all need a bit of Gordon Ramsay treatment from time to time. Someone who is willing to shock us into seeing what we are hiding from or pretending not to know. I got introduced to a friend of a friend the other day. Lovely guy, except that he had a layer of plaque on all his front teeth that made them look brown and gross. Now, who knows what is going on there, but the chances are he is not aware of the effect it has on his overall appearance or the first impression he makes when meeting new people. Now, maybe his mum never taught him about dental hygiene, but the bottom line is that someone needs to tell him to sort that out. Gordon Ramsay would. It would hurt his feelings at first, but then he would be grateful and would experience the benefits of having a nice, clean smile. Self-awareness is massively underrated. We all have blind spots, weaknesses, bad habits that we think no one else can see. Yet the fact is, often it's the first and only things people see. For more information, go to oneminutecoach.com.au.
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4: When we struggle, we wish there were easier answers. I met a lady in church recently whose husband and daughter are both unwell and dependent on her. She's their full-time carer as well as parenting her two other children. She struggles. She feels alone at times and wishes she had found the magic bullet for coping with difficult situations. But instead, she's learned that there isn't one. She's realised over time that she needs to let go of her need to know what God is doing and why, and just trust Him with each day. All she can do is cling on to God with everything she has. She doesn't feel like she can do all things through Him who gives her strength. But the very fact that she's getting out of bed and caring for everyone each day is perhaps proof that God is helping her to do it. Let's also cling on to God today in our struggles.
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4: 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A thermometer measures and reflects the temperature around it. A thermostat helps to set the temperature and to make a change. 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Our lives are just like everyone around us as we seek to achieve the same goals. Our agenda is driven by the majority opinion of our community. Being a thermometer is much easier as you just blend in. A thermostat, on the other hand, actually looks to make a change to the community by monitoring the social temperature and then seeking to alter it. A thermostat's role in setting the temperature is actually an example of how we ought to approach our community. We should have the courage to be different. Jesus' encouragement to everyone who followed him was to be those who set the social temperature rather than reflect it.
3: Carl Faze for DailyNudge.org.
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3: A thought from Linda Bailey.
4: I recently had a mate tell me he'd change jobs because his boss was treating him unfairly. He would tell me stories about the way his boss spoke to him. He'd degrade him in front of his colleagues and never congratulate him for work well done. It was hard to believe that someone who was in a leadership position could be so hurtful. Just because someone is placed in a position of power does not mean they have all it takes to fulfill that position successfully. Every person needs to be willing to learn from their mistakes and aim to improve with the next situation. Whatever position we're in life, there is always room for improvement. We can always learn new ways of doing things and better ways to communicate with people. If we're open to learning and taking advice from others, then we will continue to improve in our work as well as having a positive impact on others.
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4: I've always enjoyed people watching. Now, not in a weird stalker kind of way, but I'm always intrigued at how people act when they don't realise someone is watching them. I used to sit in shopping centres and watch the people pass me by. I'd wonder what they were thinking and what their lives were really like. You can never really know what's happening in someone's life just by looking at the surface. If I see a well-dressed person laughing with some friends, I automatically assume that everything is perfect in their life. And yet, if I were to scratch the surface, I might find a completely different story. Our natural instinct is to judge others by their outward appearance, and yet we can never assume we know what someone else is experiencing.
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3: With so much text messaging these days, there are many abbreviations that I needed to learn. LOL was an easy one, but I totally got stumped on PTL. At first, I thought it was some connection to school, like a parent-teacher lobby or something. However, that didn't seem to fit when I saw it written. PTL, youth group was great today, or got a new job, PTL. Surely that can't be related to the parent-teacher lobby. Through my amazing powers of deduction, I finally worked it out. Praise the Lord. The thing about PTL is that I only saw it written after something good. It's great that we give praise to God during the good times in our lives, but if we are to express our faith in every single part of our life, then we would say PTL even when times got tough. Tough day at work today, but going to PTL anyway. Tough to do, but we prove our faith if we are able to praise the Lord in the good times and the bad.
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0: And in case you didn't know, it is book week. I got to speak to two of my besties. On the phone now, I've got Annie. 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And if you've got a favourite book, can you let me know what that is?
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0: I'm Bernie Diamond from ChristianityWorks.com. If you love someone, it's not unreasonable to expect that they would from time to time, even reasonably often, say kind, loving, encouraging, uplifting things to you. Not an unreasonable expectation, right? And yet so many Christians have never heard God whisper those sweet nothings into their ears. Why? I was having lunch with a friend the other day, and he said something along the lines that, I don't read the Bible. I find it boring. In any case, I have a deal with God. As long as I have love in my heart, that's all that matters. So my question to him was this. If you don't read your Bible, if you don't listen to the loving things that God has to say to you and about you, how can you possibly have that love in your heart? If you want to hear God speak, read your Bible. If you want to hear God speak audibly, then read it out loud. That Bible is his love letter to you.
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1: When it comes to sharing our Christian faith with others, many of us feel inadequate and hesitant to do so. Some, in fact, are downright unwilling. Hi, I'm Clayton Bjellin. Today on Insight for Living, Chuck Swindoll exposes our common excuses, and he'll offer six principles that will help transform hesitant believers into confident witnesses. These timeless principles emerge from a story in Acts chapter 8 about Philip and the Ethiopian eunuch. Through their encounter, we'll see that effective evangelism doesn't require religious jargon or complex theology. It's about being sensitive to God's leading. Chuck titled today's message, Strengthening Your Grip on Evangelism.

0: world, Bible-toting Christians represent a host of confusing and contradictory concepts. We refer to being born again even though we reject reincarnation. We talk out loud to a person we cannot see. In fact, we base our lives on a book we believe God wrote, though we really didn't see him doing that. Our actions are even more inconsistent. Our worry list is long, though we claim he takes our burdens. Our patience with the waitress is short, though she saw us praying. Our driving is often thoughtless and lawless, though that bumper sticker identifies us as Christians. As Christians, we understand those contrasts as the spiritual battle with the flesh. We leave room for such contradictions, but trust me, the unbeliever doesn't. He or she sees us through a distorted filter, formed from a jumble of exaggeration, confusion, and fact. And although we cannot change the way other Christians live, we can do something about the contradictions we portray. As we share Christ with a world that's lost its way, we have to be winsome, wise, and, of course, willing to share, not to mention authentic. That's what I love about Philip's example in the book of Acts, chapter 8. Listen as I read the account recorded in verses 25 down through verse 39. After testifying and preaching the word of the Lord in Samaria, Peter and John returned to Jerusalem, and they stopped in many Samaritan villages along the way to preach the good news. As for Philip, an angel of the Lord said to him, "Go south, down the desert road that runs from Jerusalem to Gaza." So he started out, and he met the treasurer of Ethiopia, a eunuch of great authority, under the Candake, the queen of Ethiopia. The eunuch had gone to Jerusalem to worship, and he was now returning. Seated in his carriage, he was reading aloud from the book of the prophet Isaiah. The Holy Spirit said to Philip, "Go over and walk along beside the carriage." Philip ran over and heard the man reading from the prophet Isaiah. Philip asked, "Do you understand what you are reading?" The man replied, "How can I, unless someone instructs me?" And he urged Philip to come up into the carriage and sit with him. The passage of scripture he had been reading was this: "He was led like a sheep to the slaughter, and as a lamb is silent before the shearers, he did not open his mouth. He was humiliated and received no justice. Who can speak of his descendants? For his life was taken from the earth." The eunuch asked Philip, "Tell me, was the prophet talking about himself or someone else?" So beginning with this same scripture, Philip told him the good news about Jesus. As they rode along, they came to some water, and the eunuch said, "Look, there's some water. Why can't I be baptized?" He ordered the carriage to stop, and they went down into the water, and Philip baptized him. When they came up out of the water, the Spirit of the Lord snatched Philip away. The eunuch never saw him again, but went on his way rejoicing.
1: 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Chuck titled today's message, "Strengthening Your Grip on Evangelism."
0: There are several reasons most of us are reluctant to witness for Jesus Christ. One is the feeling of ignorance. We don't really know how to go about it. Another is sort of an indifference that sweeps over us. We're well-fed.
1: We've heard of the Savior. Our family is growing. And we sort of shift that responsibility to someone else. You know, the evangelist over the tube or at a crusade where he, so gifted, is able to declare Christ so well. Another reason we are reluctant is because of fear. No one likes to be made a fool of. No one likes to be asked questions they can't answer, especially with a stranger. And we don't like the unpredictable. We're afraid of a hostile response. We're afraid of someone making us look foolish. So we're afraid, so we don't witness. And then there's the bad experience problem that some have had in years past. Someone grabbed us by the collar and pointed a finger in our face and told us off, talked down to us. And for the longest time, we struggled against the message of Christ until finally, through another avenue, Christ met us and came into our lives. These and so many other reasons keep us from it. But the basic feeling among many Christians I meet is I'll sort of leave that for the professional. I'll let the preacher do that, and I'll pay the freight. He'll witness, and I'll sort of pick up the tab. I was humored in reading a true story of a local pastor named Jeffrey Cotter in the Eternity issue. And I'd like to share part of it with you now, which shows you that even pastors at times struggle the problem of witnessing. He writes, "After winding up a final interview with a large suburban church, I barely had enough time to exchange my suit for a comfortable pair of old blue jeans before boarding the plane home. Because of heavy traffic, I arrived at the airport just at the last call and scrambled onto the plane. After showing the steward my ticket and scanning the seats, I settled in the last unoccupied space, catching a glimpse of the person beside me. He was about my age. His appearance proclaimed him a businessman, conservative blue suit and attaché case, plus the Wall Street Journal. Of course, there I was in faded jeans, tattered off-white T-shirt, abused attaché case and tennis shoes. I wished I had waited until later to change. So I quietly made a resolution. Look straight ahead, hide in a book. Above all, don't get involved in a conversation about jobs. Stay out of all conversation. But that all changed. Because he had already turned and greeted me, I said I was fine, of course. Realizing I had to beat him to the punch, I asked him what he did, and he was only too eager to respond. Quote, I'm in the figure salon business. We can change a woman's self-concept by changing her body. It's really a very profound, powerful thing. His pride spoke between the lines. You look my age, I said. Have you been at this long? I just graduated from the University of Michigan's School of Business Administration. They've given me so much responsibility already, and I feel very honored. In fact, I hope to eventually manage the western part of this operation. So you are a national organization, I asked, becoming impressed despite myself. Oh, yes, we're the fastest growing company of our kind in the nation. It's really good to be a part of an organization like that, don't you think? I nodded approvingly and thought, impressive. Proud of his work and accomplishments. Why can't Christians be proud like that? Why are we so often apologetic about our faith and our church? Looking askance at my clothing, he asked the inevitable question, and what do you do? The spirit began to brood over the face of the deep. Order and power emerged from chaos. It's interesting that we have similar business interests, I said. You're in the body-changing business. I'm in the personality-changing business. We apply basic theocratic principles to accomplish indigenous personality modification. He was hooked, but I knew he would never admit it. Pride is powerful. You know, I've heard about that, he replied. But do you have an office here in the city? Oh, we have many offices. We have offices up and down the state. In fact, we're national. We have at least one office in every state in the union, including Alaska and Hawaii. He had this puzzled look on his face. He was searching his mind to identify this huge company he must have read or heard about, perhaps in the Wall Street Journal. As a matter of fact, we've gone international. And management has a plan to put at least one office in every country of the world by the end of this business era. I paused. Do you have that in your business? I asked. Well, no, not yet. But you mentioned management. How do they make it work? It's a family concern. There's a father and a son, and they run everything. It must take a lot of capital, he asked skeptically. Oh, you mean money, I asked. Yeah, I suppose so. No one knows just how much it takes, but we never worry because there's never a shortage. The boss always seems to have enough. He's a very creative guy. And the money is, well, it's just there. In fact, those of us in the organization have a saying about our boss. He owns the cattle on 1,000 hills. Oh, he's into ranching, too, asked my captive friend. No, it's just a saying we use to indicate his wealth. My friend sat back in his seat, musing over our conversation. Oh, what about with you, he asked. The employees? Oh, they are something to see, I said. They have a spirit that pervades the organization. It works like this. The father and the son love each other so much that their love filters down through the organization so that we all find ourselves loving one another too. I know this sounds old-fashioned in a world like ours, but I know people in the organization who are willing to die for me. Do you have that in your business? I was almost shouting now. People were starting to shift noticeably in their seats. Not yet, he said, quickly changing strategies. But do you have any good benefits? Oh, they're substantial, I countered. I have complete life insurance and fire insurance. All the basics. You might not believe this, but it's true. I have holdings in a mansion that's being built for me right now for my retirement. Do you have that in your business? Not yet, he answered wistfully. The light was dawning. You know, one thing bothers me about all you're saying. I've read the journals, and if your business is all you say it is, why haven't I heard about it before now? That's a good question, I said. After all, we have a 2,000-year-old tradition. Wait a minute, he said. You're right, I interrupted. I'm talking about the church. I knew it. You know, I'm Jewish. Want to sign up? I asked. We became more than casual strangers during the next few minutes. We have all been there. We haven't handled it like that, but we have all been there. Fixed in a place that we cannot escape from, facing that inevitable dialogue that makes us feel awkward and uncertain and not half as creative, we've wondered, how do I not only win a hearing, but keep a hearing so that I bring him from Island B to Island A, where I live, through the bridge of the cross? What are the guidelines that I can use to help me make Christ known in an attractive and significant and even successful manner? Good question. And we all have asked it in our Christian life. Tucked away in Acts chapter 8 is a series of answers. Not one answer, but a series of answers. And I'd invite you to turn to the story that is recorded about a man named Philip, who was the Billy Graham of the first century. He was the evangelist. He was gifted. But don't let that turn you off in case you're not an evangelist. You're still a Christian. And we're to do the work of an evangelist, whether we have the public gift or not. Believe me, I haven't the gift either. I am not a gifted evangelist.
2: I struggle with striking up conversations about Jesus Christ, partly because I know they will come back to that inevitable question, what do you do for a living? And again, they write me off because I'm, as they view it, not just as your ordinary layman who has nothing to prove in his witness or hers. But Philip was like that. I take it he was not a professional evangelist, but was a gifted layman who was engaged in the mainstream of life, and God stopped him and led him to witness. Now, before I say anything about the text itself, I want to give you a primary principle. And if you forget all the other things, don't forget this one. The one thing I find that works best for me when I forget other things, don't forget this one. The one thing I find that works best for me when I forget it, I fail.

that I have gained over the past few years, time spent in the Bible. I have to be careful not to dump the truck on him, but to give it a thimbleful at a time, at just the right moment. And above all, I must see myself as being informed by a stranger I've never met before. So I read into my mind the same feelings of defensiveness he or she must have in that mind. Put yourself in the other person's place. Philip does that, and it's beautiful. Now, the background of Acts 8, 26 is that there's been a revival in Samaria. A massive movement of God, and the momentum is contagious. There was no reason whatsoever for Philip, humanly speaking, as an evangelist, to leave Samaria. That was where the action was. Super work of God was carried on in Samaria. Verse 25 tells us that the word of the Lord was testified and spoken. They started back to Jerusalem, and they were preaching the gospel to many villages of the Samaritans. And you don't read anything about resistance. These were Jews preaching to the Samaritans, and the door was swinging open. It was a marvelous flashing green light. One delightful experience after another, until God does something strange. Verse 26, an angel of the Lord spoke to Philip, saying, "Arise and go south to the road that descends from Jerusalem to Gaza." Parenthesis, this is a desert road. Parenthesis closed. If you've got your pen handy and you're still taking a few thoughts down, put in the margin of your Bible right here aside from verse 26. One word. Sensitivity. Sensitivity. The next verse begins, "He arose and went." Put beside that verse, availability. They go together. They're Siamese twins in the witnessing process. Sensitivity, availability. Let's go back and build the stage. Out of the clear blue, without any announcement whatsoever, no skywriting, no night visions, just that inner unction from God, Philip realized God no longer wanted him in Samaria, where the action was, where the revival was going on. God was leading him to a desert road. You know, God does that at the most, well, according to our calendar, inappropriate times, doesn't he? You're putting your roots down. You're getting financially secure. Finally, your kids are beginning to feel more at home. Your job is working out. Your wife is happy. Or if you're a single person, everything is falling in line. Just those things that you've been wanting. And all of a sudden, you begin to get this internal urging from God. And you don't want to get it because you want it like you've got it. Just like Philip must have wanted when God said, "Go to Gaza." Do you notice in verse 26 and on into verse 27, there's never a reason given? I mean, you would have thought at least for him to uproot this man and put him in a place like a desert road, he would have told him he's got something planned there, and he'd give him a little glimpse of what it was. You know, the Lord always has things planned. He just doesn't tell us about them ahead of time. Aren't you glad he didn't tell you that these last 5 years would be like they would be 5 years ago? I mean, wouldn't that have been some kind of experience? Or how about just the last 12 months? No, he doesn't lift the veil completely. He just prods us down inside and says, "Go to Gaza." Now, that's kind of like leaving Los Angeles and going to Yuma, okay? Or Blythe or Needles. You know, you take your pick. Any one of those three would be fine. That's like the Gaza Desert Road. And Philip must have scratched his head on the way, wondering, what in the world does God have up his sleeve as he leads me from Samaria to Gaza? But he's sensitive. He's available. He arose and went. And behold, there was an Ethiopian eunuch,
A court official of Candace

0: queen of the Ethiopians, who was in charge of all her treasure. He had come to Jerusalem to worship and was returning and sitting in his chariot and reading the prophet Isaiah. Isn't that unbelievable? Here is Philip in the middle of nowhere, desert center, has his thumb out, waiting for someone to come by. And straight from Mojave, on his way to Needles, is a little chariot. He sees the dust pockets coming up from behind the wheels as it approaches him, and he wonders, what does God have now? What is God going to do? When you are sensitive, when you are available, every day is that kind of anticipation. Now, there may not be a chariot with an Ethiopian in it every day of your life. In fact, there won't be. But when you are sensitive and when you are available, God will put those things together and you will discover in the middle of the most ordinary moment, just the right person, just the right place. Here is this Ethiopian official, the treasurer of the Candace dynasty, riding along in his chariot. He has been to church, but he hasn't found the Lord. That's not uncommon either. He has gotten enough interest stimulated in him that he is reading the scroll of Isaiah. And Philip sees it happening. I mean, that is a great, great moment when you're ready to share your faith. And you say to the Lord, I am available, I am ready to go your way, for you to see that other door open, and you look straight into the face of God's hand in another person's life. There are few things more exciting than that. He sees this Ethiopian eunuch who is sitting in the chariot reading the prophet Isaiah. You ready with your pencil? Guideline number 3, write it just across from verse 30. Put the word initiative. We've got a sensitive, available man that, prompted by the Spirit of God, takes the initiative.
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1: I teach my couples to use the I need to go take a break. I would like to go have some time with the Lord right now, as opposed to you need to go take a break. You need to go spend time with the Lord. I mean, I would defend myself going, oh, really? You know, who do you think you are?
2: Let's be honest for a moment. Marriage can be deeply challenging. So many couples reach a point where they feel exhausted, stuck in repetitive conflicts, or simply disconnected. And deep down, they know they want something different for their relationship. Today, we're joined by counsellor and family therapist, Natalie Darty, to discuss the Focus Marital Therapy Model, a powerful Christ-centered framework developed by Focus on the Family to help rescue struggling marriages and rebuild them into what God originally intended. That's Natalie Darty, our guest today, along with my wife, Kate, and I'm Brett Ryan for Focus on the Family Australia. Well, welcome back to the program.
1: Thank you. Thank you both.
2: Well, we've had you as a guest before, and each time we're so encouraged by your wisdom, your experience, and your expertise, and I'm sure this is going to be no different. And we are speaking to someone very special because you're the only person in Australia that's trained specifically in this area of this focus marital therapy model. But what are you seeing currently in your practice?
1: Yeah, thanks for asking that, Brett. And it's an honor to be here today. And what I'm seeing frequently is couples arriving disconnected and stuck in a cycle of poor communication and conflict and issues along with parenting and careers. And I'd say the biggest one is stress, just stress on the marriage, stress on the family. Also seeing a huge intake with couples with screen problems, you know, which often leads couples feeling disconnected. One often feels disrespected. Sometimes they feel like failures because they're trying so hard to stay married. Misunderstood, you know, it's a lot of different presentations.
2: Yeah. And have you seen that change? Obviously, screen times is probably the biggest change you've seen in your practice, but are there other trends that you're seeing?
1: Well, people are very busy and schedules are demanding, and there's just a lot that is competing against quality time with husband and wife. And so typically when they present to counseling, there's just some sort of disconnect. Sometimes there's a betrayal, or it's just couples presenting, just trying to get back on track, as they will tell me, or just get back to how they used to be when they were engaged or married.
3: Which is interesting because now they've added things to their lives if they've got kids. So it's learning who the new person is in the new season.
1: Absolutely.
3: And that can become pretty tricky. So what is the Focus Marital Therapy Model?
1: Well, it's an integrated evidence-based model that originated in the United States at Focus of the Family. Bob Paul and Greg Smalley, along with his wife Erin, started developing FMT along with some of their colleagues, Dr. Bob Burpee and Dr. Christine Arnzen, I believe is her name. They collectively put together FMT, Focus Marital Therapy, over a number of years. And it's not a new approach, it's an integrated approach. It has different modalities such as family systems therapy, emotion focus therapy, attachment therapy, you know, solutions focus, cognitive behavior, but they also brought in their own material in there around the healthy marriage model, which we'll get to in just a moment. But it's very popular in the States and Canada, done through intensive programs at the Hope Restored Retreat Centers in Canada and the USA. Over 16,000 couples have gone through a Hope Restored intensive, and the efficacy rate after 2 years is in the 80%+ of couples still married and doing well.
3: It's very interesting because we did have the privilege of going to Canada and observing, you know, the privilege of sitting in a week-long Hope Restored program. And it was phenomenal to see the work that the counsellors did with the couples there and to see the couples move from a very traumatised and crisis state to a much healthier position by the time they left.
1: Absolutely. FMT has many concepts that are processed with the clients and the couples, but also some psychoeducation and tools. So couples walk away with really helpful tools on how to create a healthy marriage.
4: Yeah.
3: And I think that's what couples are missing, aren't they? You know, if they have a faith, they know what the Bible says, but it's having the tools to implement it.
4: Yeah.
1: Absolutely.
4: The thing here, and Focus on the Family Australia, we've been implementing some of these tools in our Journey to Us marriage events, and whether they're retreats or conferences, and we will continue to doing that here in Australia. But when we have done the marriage retreats in the past or marriage conferences, we sort of put the emphasis on having a looking after your own backyard and talking about having a healthy individual before you start pointing the finger at other people. So what does really a healthy individual look like to help us understand you can't have a healthy marriage until you're a healthy individual?
1: That's right. And it's mind-blowing when you survey a room of, say, 100 people, Brett, and you ask them, out of all of you, who was born and raised into a family where your parents were emotionally available, physically available, spiritually available, and mentally and intellectually available. Not only were they available, they modeled that, and they modeled healthy eating, sleeping. They modeled a strong spiritual life with the Lord. They modeled, you know, emotionally being able to regulate, and they modeled healthy thinking. And they taught that to their children. When they survey a room of 100 people, most of those people, well, they say, how many of you had all four of those from your parents? And one or two hands will go up in the room. And so a healthy adult is someone who would be lovely if they came from that sort of home and family of origin. But if they didn't, such as myself, it's that awareness of, okay, these are my responsibilities. These are the things that I actually have to do on my own and not expect anyone, including my husband, to do those for me. And only through the help of Christ and having, you know, people in your life to help you build into those domains. But it does come down to that personal responsibility, my yard versus your yard. I'm only responsible for my yard and the boundaries within it.
4: Yeah.
3: When people get married and they may see a few little bits and pieces in the other person, and they go in with the mindset of it'll be okay because I'll work on them, or
4: they've got good bones.
3: Yeah, they've got good bones and I'll change them so that that doesn't happen anymore. What do you say to that? Because there will be people who are about to get married or are thinking of getting married, and that might be their idea right now, is there's a few problems and I'll work on those in the other person without thinking that that's not actually the way it works.
1: Yeah, that's a red flag, Kate. And that probably stems from a sense of caretaking versus caring. And what would that look like as a spouse? Caretaking is doing that for your partner. It's people-pleasing, it's compromising, whereas caring is, I'm over here and I want to pray for you and support you, but I actually can't do that for you. And lovingly saying, you know, those are your individual responsibilities. And I would advise someone that goes into a marriage thinking like, I'll be able to do those things. While you can model them yourself, because really a healthy marriage only requires one healthy individual at first. They can model that, but they can't force or make anyone, for that matter, begin to mature in those four domains. It has to be something that the individual wants to do themselves.
4: It's difficult to try and encapsulate something that's actually presented over a number of sessions, but for our listeners' benefit, you're talking about that, you know, this focused marital therapy model refers to the husband, then the wife, and they're individuals, but then they have the shared space, and we have to make sure that shared space is safe and you feel secure in that space. And then you relate to one another in that shared space, but then you go back. Why do you think this is crucial to view marriage through that lens, those distinctions husband, wife, then the space in between that they share together?
1: So the shared space, I call it the cozy garden. And it's where we can be at our optimal level together. And it doesn't mean that you have to have everything all together and show up perfect in that space. It just means that how you show up is your responsibility. So if you're dysregulated because you've had a busy day at work, or your children, you know, have drained you, or the car's broken down, you know, or you're going through perimenopause or any of that, it's no one else's responsibility to show up in that shared space as a safe person except you. Mm-hmm. And so you can do life and share space. It's not going to be cozy, though, if you show up nagging or defensive or contemptuous or stonewalling. Mm-hmm. And so what I learned from someone in the USA when I also observed A Hope Restored was, my heart, my problem. Your heart, your problem. I care about your heart, but I'm actually not going to caretake for it. That is your role, not mine. And when we both are doing it together, cozy space provides safety and intimacy, which is something that we all long for.
3: Absolutely. If somebody is, you know, craving to go into the interactive space, yet the other person's in a bad place, what do you suggest the person in a bad place does to get themselves back on track so they can enter safely?
1: Awareness. First of all, just be mindfully aware that maybe you had a bad day and it's not the day to have a talk about finances or, you know, that trip that you want to plan. Being just aware and just saying to the other person, look, I'm just really struggling today. Yeah. I think I need some downtime, or I need to go for a walk, or I know that you wanted to have, you know, a heart-to-heart talk tonight, but I just don't think I could show up as my best self right now. How about we have that tomorrow after a good night's sleep?
3: That's great. Yeah. Because I think we often don't do that part. We don't communicate. We just don't do it. And I think that's where the other person feels rejected, or you don't want to spend time with them. But it's the communication of, this is where I'm at. And if I do turn up, it wouldn't go well.
4: Yeah.
1: Right.
4: Our guest today is Natalie Daugherty, and we're talking about the Focus Marital Therapy model. And we'll be right back after this short break to continue this conversation for Focus on the Family Australia.
0: 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Good morning.

0: If you didn't know, it is book week. I got to speak to two of my besties. On the phone now, I've got Annie. Hey, Annie, what do you love about book week? And if you've got a favourite book, can you let me know what that is?
1: My favourite book is Warrior Cat Book 5, A New Prophecy, because the storyline is really good.
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5: Welcome back to Focus on the Family Australia. Our guest today is Natalie Darty, who's a marriage and family therapist, and we're talking about the Focus Marital Therapy model that is a Christ-centered framework that can help rescue struggling marriages.
6: So, Natalie, before the break, you mentioned my heart, my problems, your heart, your problems. I'd really love you to expand on that, because often people can feel like, oh, so they're not going to care about me if I've got a problem. What does it really mean?
7: Well, you used a great word there, care, you know, and what it means is that I will care and caretake for my heart, in particular when there's wounds there. It could be, you know, family of origin wounds. It could be wounds that have happened through friends or work that I brought into the marriage before or even during. But it's my responsibility to regulate myself when those wounds really show up on a hard day, and vice versa with the spouse. And the difference between caring and caretaking, recently I had a couple, you know, when I said that, they both broke down and were weeping. And I said, tell me more about this expression of, what are you feeling? And one of the spouses said, I feel relieved. Mm-hmm. I did not realize just how much I was actually trying to beat my own husband's heart when it's not my heart to beat. Mm-hmm. And that was profound. And I said, well, what does it look like to give yourself permission to not caretake for him, but to care from the side, to encourage him, to not do things for him, to not be that person that wants to please so that you feel safe or whatnot? And so my heart, my problem means that in order for me to show up in the cozy garden, I've got to make sure that my heart has been looked after. And what I advise my couples is first go to the Lord, you know, go to the scriptures, see what he wants to do about your heart and about maybe how you feel, and ground yourself so that you can go into that cozy garden, share your heart openly, vulnerably, so that breeds intimacy and safety for your partner.
6: Mm. I love the scripture that says, I took counsel with myself. And that's not my own thoughts and my own mind. It's repeating the truth, which is God's word, to myself, yeah. Reminding myself of what the actual truth is about a situation. Because we've all created narratives about things that have gone on in our lives. But what's the actual truth? I mean, the world says, your truth, my truth, their truth, but there's only one truth.
7: Absolutely.
5: Yeah. Yep. You mentioned the cozy garden and making it safe, but this safe interactive space you're talking about, you know, many people don't feel safe or they feel it's neglected. How do couples start restoring that safe interactive cozy garden space?
7: Let me give you an example of like what a couple would feel if there was no safety and a lack of openness and vulnerability, which then there would be a lack of intimacy. You know, a lot of what I see my couples is a disconnect when one or both comes home from work and they're tired. You know, they've been taking kids to school. Maybe they got a call from the school to say their child's acted up. Maybe they got little sleep. When they come home and one or both spouses are being critical of each other, you know, why didn't you do this? Why didn't you do that? That just puts up a wall. And that wall says, you're not safe to come over here to me right now because I'm not safe within myself to react to you. And so safety will bring that wall down and say, hey, I'm a safe person for you to vent and to do a stress-reducing conversation with me. And I'm not going to try to fix you. And I'm not going to try to dismiss your feelings. I'm going to let you share in the, even if we have 5 minutes, or it might even just be a physical connection where we hold each other. And now I'm a safe person for you. And somehow those issues of the day just seem to melt away. And it's cozy once again, because we've reconnected as opposed to being critical or stonewall each other. And just some other things that you just aren't really aware that you're doing because you're tired and your automatic nervous system kicks in and you've had a bad day.
6: Mm. If they start out poorly and they want to change that kind of in the middle, well, one does, and they will say, right now you're attacking me. I realize that it's because you've had a bad day. How do they communicate with their spouse in a loving way, even though it's possibly pressing buttons in them as well?
7: Yeah, well, what you just said, when you use the you language, you know, you've had a bad day and it's triggering me, likely the spouse is going to feel a bit defensive and, oh, there goes that safety. And so they're going to respond in defense and because they feel criticized. And so in that situation, what I say to couples is you can't control what they say or do on that other side over there or in the cozy garden. But what you can say is use I language. You know, I would like to take a break from this conversation. I'm going to go for a walk. I'd really love to pick this back up maybe in a half hour or tomorrow after I get a good night's sleep. It doesn't change the fact that maybe the other partner is the one that's being critical or stonewalling or having a hard day, and you sense that and feel that. But again, how you choose to respond, you have to own that. And so I teach my couples to use the I need to go take a break. I would like to go have some time with the Lord right now, as opposed to you need to go take a break. You need to go spend time with the Lord. I mean, I would defend myself going, oh, really? You know, who do you think you are? And so, and I've been doing this now ever since I've been certified in FMT with my own husband. And I have to tell you, I don't need journal articles or research. I have my own research in my marriage. It's highly effective.
6: Yeah. And it's interesting because we've shared this before, but because I know that I can be quite verbal.
5: Very verbal. Very, very verbal.
6: And so I know that if we get into something that I know that I will need to take a break because I don't want to do any harm in the conversation. And I will say, I need to go for a walk. We'll continue the conversation when we get back. But I will also stress because, you know, for Brett, he doesn't like conflict. He's not a big conflict lover. And he wants to reconcile everything on the spot. And so I've had to learn to say, if you force me to talk now, it won't end the way you think it will.
7: Yeah.
6: And so he will go, oh, okay.
7: Yep.
5: Something that we've learned over the time is when there is an issue or something, then Kate will ask me, is something wrong? And then I might just simply say, I'm just actually looking after my own yard. And that has really helped us. It's given us a language or a framework to say, I'm looking after my backyard.
6: I've got an issue.
7: That's right.
5: An issue, and I'm dealing with it. And that's actually the code word to say, I need some space.
7: And Brett, I teach my clients to say that as well. And often the response that I'll get from a client, the other partner, to say, yes, but what happens when your spouse comes over and starts, you know, bulldozing your yard and throwing mud or pulling weeds, or like they don't learn that? And I say one word, boundaries.
6: Yes.
7: You are also responsible for your boundaries. And that includes your thoughts, your feelings, your values, your beliefs, you know, all the things that go around your physical health, mental health. And so being able to communicate that in the cozy garden of, saying to them, when I feel that I'm out of my window of tolerance, which is your optimal level of being able to rationalize, I might say, I need to go look after my yard. And I always say this, comma, I love you. And then walk away and go look after your yard. And I have some couples to say, but I just don't feel like I love them. I'm like, you don't have to feel like it. But what does love require? You know, just say it. It just gives that comma, but you're still my person.
6: Yeah, that's right. It's the commitment, isn't it? That we're still on the same team. We might be having a thing right now, but we're on the same team.
7: And yes.
6: The relationship isn't threatened. It's just we're working through something. Yes. And I think that's where the other person needs to recognize that allowing the person to go and look after their own yard is giving them grace.
5: Yeah. There's so much we could go on and on and on about this.
7: We could.
5: But I'd like to just go a little bit more personal right now for someone who's listening to this and they're saying, I want to improve our marriage. It's not going as well as I would like at the moment. What are some immediate steps that you would encourage them to implement today, tomorrow, and during this week to start getting this process that they can actually have this safe, interactive, cozy garden that we're referring to?
7: I can only speak from what my clients experience as well as myself in responding to this question is it always starts with you. And even if your spouse is wrecking their own yard or not looking after it and they want you to come over there and do all the things that you've been doing to keep their yard going, be just more aware of how often you are caretaking versus caring. And when I realized this concept, I actually said to my husband, I'm really sorry that I have taken control over some of the things in your life, including some of your emotions and carrying a lot of the grief that you had for you rather than just let you feel the grief. And, you know, at the time he didn't know FMT and he responded and said, why are you apologizing? You know, you're a good wife. And I said, I know, but I've carried a lot of that for you. And I've realized it's made me tired. And moving forward, I just want to be able to let go of some of those things gradually, but still know that I love you. And then I went and got myself some good therapy and built up my assertiveness, learned about boundaries. But yet, how do I still show up as that caring wife to Andy, but not caretaking for him? And so it's a day by day thing. It's moving the needle of, hey, I want to be my own person here and I want to love him in the process, but I'm only responsible for me.
5: Yeah, that's so good. Well, thanks, Natalie, once again for being our guest today and sharing your wisdom and expertise.
7: You are most welcome. Thank you for having me.
5: If you'd like to contact or find out more about Natalie or to invite her to your school or church community to speak, go to her website, backtobasicscounseling.com. 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
14: 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And as we delve into this week's topic, a reminder that some of the content may be of a sensitive nature. 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
15: Hi, welcome to Momentum, and I have with me today a really interesting guy called Michael Kamphorst. Have I said that right?
16: Oh, nearly. It's Michiel, so you got to say it 10 times, and if your throat is not sore afterwards, you haven't been doing it right.
15: I'll stick with what I have.
16: Michael's
15: a wonderful guy, and just right up front, let me say that he leads an organization called XCC, which is an amazing ministry to men. And so in the second half of the show, we're going to talk about XCC and why the men who are listening to the show should be part of at least once going to XCC. And so we'll get into that in a moment. And XCC stands for?
16: Extreme Character Challenge.
15: Isn't that fantastic?
16: It's not a marketing name, it's a description.
15: Yes, I like that, and that's true, it is. So, Michael, you didn't grow up, obviously, in Australia. You grew up in the Netherlands.
16: Tell us
15: about growing up in the Netherlands.
16: Well, I grew up in the Bible Belt in the Netherlands. So I grew up in the middle, Dutch Reformed family, went to a Dutch Reformed church,
15: yeah,
16: which became a bit like the Uniting Church in Australia. A big unification movement around 05. Happily growing up, the middle of three brothers, going to school, doing sports, nailing everything in life, and everything was good until I was about 16 years old and everything changed.
15: So tell us how your life changed at 16.
16: Well, in a tragic way. So my older brother just finished high school. So him and his best friend decided to go on a trip to Australia for 6 weeks. So they, I remember saying goodbye to them at the airport, and he flew off with his friend to Sydney. And during the first week in Sydney, they went to watch the sunrise at a place called Potter Point. It's the 7th of July, 2020, just before the Olympic Games in Sydney. And
15: that's near Cronulla in Sydney, right?
16: That's near Cronulla, yeah. You walk, it's about 7 kilometer walk from Cronulla, I think, along the beach. And then There's this beautiful rock. It's a beautiful spot, beautiful cliffs and quite an impressive spot. And I remember that day, well, it was the next day almost because I was in Holland. 8 hours behind. My younger brother and I had just been on the bike ride to the next town to buy a CD at a CD shop. So we rode back and I came home and my dad said, oh, my mom was at work. And my dad said, yeah, the police just come and they found your brother's passport and found something. But as the day progressed, more information came through and it turned out that both boys had gone missing.
15: Oh, no.
16: In the ocean. So he had seen my brother in the water.
15: Oh.
16: And I'm not sure if anybody's ever been to Potter Point. It's very big cliffs and waves, like a washing machine in there. And so he ran over to one of those life devices. He grabbed it, threw it to him, but by the time a big wave took him and he was gone. So 8 days later, they found his friend's body floating in the bay and they never found my brother's body.
15: Oh.
16: He was 16 at the time. And interestingly, though, for me, like I'd grown up with God, but it confirmed the existence of God for me.
15: How did it do that?
16: So we end up having a remembrance service in church.
15: Yes.
16: So we couldn't have a funeral. We had to do something. So church was absolutely packed. Car park was full of people. And the pastor preached on the sermon, based on the text, where Jesus pulls Peter out of the water.
15: Right.
16: A bit like the scene in The Chosen, which absolutely...
15: Yes.
16: I lost it when I saw it.
15: I can imagine, yes.
16: But his message was that Jesus was there for him and pulled him out of the water when he died and took him with him. Yes. That was the message. And I was 17 and it really hit home for me. And for me, it was a confirmation. My parents are still Christians. My dad's always had strong questions. Ever since, he's often said, when it's my time, I will ask God why him.
15: Yes.
16: But he's a church organ player and he never stopped he kept playing. Next Sunday, he was on there leading the church in worship. So lots of respect for that. So, that obviously significantly impacted my life. And actually, it took me a few years to start grieving properly because such a shock and such a strange thing to do.
15: Especially at that age.
16: Yeah,
15: that's crazy.
16: Yeah, I think it was by the time I went to uni and I was in a room by myself every night in an old couple's home, I think, is when it really started, the tears started coming.
15: Yeah.
16: That put me on a journey of searching more for God, reading books, good books and less good books. And I remember being 17, sitting at a lake in Switzerland on a holiday, deciding as an axiom, as a scientific assumption that the Bible is correct, because everything was moving and I wasn't sure what was going on.
15: Sure.
16: Lived like that for a while, but when I was 21, I was in uni, I was like, everything I'm believing, I think, is been taught, it's not mine, it's not real. Yeah. I don't know what to do.
15: Wow.
16: So I decided on a Tuesday night that I'm going to stop being a Christian. I tried really hard. And on Thursday night, I walked through the forest and came to a crossroad, Lisbon Crossroad, which is now the theme for this XCC's on Crossroad. In the forest, sandy path, I came to the realization that it was like concrete in my soul that God was my creator.
15: Yes.
16: Something I couldn't get out. It was just physically anchored in. And from there onwards, I got baptized again as an adult. This is actually, in hindsight, only a couple of years before I met my wife. And I finished up in Australia and C3 Church. And on the journey up, I guess.
15: How did it impact you? So you made the decision that God was real and you accepted him and I guess chose to follow him. And how did that change your life?
16: Well, I wouldn't say that it was a conversion from nowhere. Right? I've been a Christian all my life. And only for a couple of days, really, I tried to not be one.
15: Yeah,
16: I was already, leading a youth ministry by then as well. But the questions kept going and back up my mind, I guess. So I wouldn't say it was like a big conversion moment, but it was one of the successive steps in the journey.
15: Right.
16: I think many guys are on. And I think some people who grew up like me, who finished up in a Pentecostal environment, feel guilty about not having a big conversion moment.
15: God doesn't have... God is much broader than that, and he knows your heart, and he knows, whether you're a Christian or not, and with all of us, right? And so...
16: Yeah, 100%. But I'm just so thankful that God kept me. Like I said, I tried to get rid of it, but there was this complete in my soul. He was my creator. That's his grace.
15: And very shortly after that, you met the love of your life.
16: Yeah, and...
15: And her name is...
16: It's Taryn, T-A-R-Y-N.
15: Taryn, what an interesting name. Yeah, cool. So tell me about Taryn.
16: Taryn, so she born and raised also in a Christian home, Uniting Church background.
15: Right.
16: Her father is an engineer, like I am, which is why I finished up kind of in this industry. And she was leading worship when I showed up in church. She's a fantastic singer.
15: Right.
16: Beautiful singer, and we became close friends real quick. Gradually I fell in love. So we ended up going on a date, which for my intent was to get to know her a little bit better.
15: Yeah.
16: But by the end of that, we were passionately in love.
15: Wow.
16: It was actually a moment, I'm not sure if the locals remember, but back in 2008, there was a massive hailstorm that destroyed every single car in Lismore that was not parked.
15: Oh, that was wild, wasn't it? Yeah.
16: That was wild. And that night I was driving to meet my wife and she rang me and said, meet Taryn. And she rang me and said, don't come, it's been hailing. Oh, the Dutch context for hail is little bits of ice
15: falling
16: in the sky. That's a little bit painful on your skin. So I was fine, I'll come anyway. And I remember even the lightning hitting the road next to me. It was pretty amazing. But the hail was still laying in a front yard, golf ball size.
15: Yes.
16: And I showed up in Nashua, which is about 20 minutes from Lismore, towards Byron Bay. And we went on our date and we just was very romantic. And the sparks hit, I guess. And we've been together ever since. She came back to Holland with me and met my family. And it was beautiful.
15: Man, that's cool. And you're happily married. You've got two daughters.
16: Two daughters. The oldest one's name is Vienna. She's 13. She's in high school. Just came back from Netball State Championships in Sydney. Wow. And the youngest one is Mabel. She's 19 months.
15: Oh, wow.
16: Yes.
15: I have a granddaughter called Vienna.
16: Oh, wow.
15: Yeah, I do.
16: How old is she?
15: She is 16.
16: Yeah, same. Yeah. Well, she'd be us. We thought we were the first one.
15: 16, 15 maybe? Yeah, but around there.
16: Wow, they'd be us. We walked through Vienna a year before she was born, and we thought, if we have ever a girl, it's a beautiful girl's name.
15: Yeah, it is. It's a beautiful name. Yeah, that's cool.
16: We probably were the first one, but I guess we're not.
15: No, that's right. I'm sure there's many of them around the world. But just talking about your faith, you now are part of a C3 church.
16: Yeah.
15: So tell me how you migrated, if I could put it that way, from Dutch Reform to end up in a C3 church. Because they're very different, right?
16: Gradually, yeah. So so my Dutch Reform church, which eventually was a Uniting Church, I had a mix of very conservative Christians and very liberal, progressive, which I say between quotation marks, Christianity. This was a bit of an interesting mix in my church.
15: Yeah.
16: But when I was 17, so shortly after my brother's passing, I got invited to come to this youth group, which name is Ab Fontes, which means back to the source. And it was an interdenominational youth group.
15: Right.
16: So it existed for a couple of decades before I joined. And it drew people between 16 and 25 years old, pretty much, from every church, Baptists. There's not many Catholics where I grew up. Different types of Dutch Reformed, three evangelical, later on charismatic, they all came there. And that's where I started mixing more people from different views.
15: Yeah, yeah.
16: Both more with actual worship.
15: Yes.
16: In actual worship, a different style of worship.
15: Mm.
16: And that's more common to Pentecostal movement. More involved with the actual gifts of the Holy Spirit, which I think my church was a, what's called a silent cessationist church. I remember asking my parents and they were like, yeah, no, that was part of...
15: Yeah, I understand the term.
16: I'm actually in a discussion with someone on the topic at the moment, so I won't go
15: I understand the term.
16: I'm actually in a discussion with someone on the topic at the moment, so I won't go into each to their own. We're all Christians. So that's where I got more

0: nation in the back of their mind. They wonder if they're ever going to be good enough to make it to the other side. Mm. Whereas the Pentecostals are part on the other side of the cross, and it would be healthy sometimes to look back to where they came from.
1: Yes, yes.
0: But it was a fantastic analogy.
1: That's a great analogy. Yes, I like that.
0: And I'm trying to do both.
1: That's really cool. So we're going to take a break, and then we're going to come back and talk about XCC and what it means, its value to men, and how men can get involved in it. So we'll be back shortly.
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1: Hi, welcome back to Momentum, and I have Michael Comforce. And just before the break, we talked about Michael's life and his journey in Christianity. And just before the break, we talked about the fact that he started to go to C3 Church. But clearly in Michael's world, he could see a need for men to change, for men to find Jesus, for men to change their lives and have a new life, a different life. And as he said before we came on air, you know, the answer to men's problems is one thing. It is Jesus. And, you know, you can put all the frills around it, you can do all sorts of things, but we know that, you know, men who have Jesus in their life, it is an amazing impact, both on this side of eternity and the next. And so, Michael, tell us about XCC. What does it mean? What does it do?
0: Thank you. Yeah, Extreme Character Challenge. As I said before to Des, it's a description more than a name. Mm-hmm. Sometimes men think we're going to be camping around and having songs around the fire and read the Bible together. Not quite that. So,
1: that's good in itself, isn't it?
0: That's lovely in itself, but yeah, that's not what we give you.
1: Yes.
0: So we give you a wilderness challenge. Everything we do needs to do four things: adventure, transformation, faith, and brotherhood.
1: Fantastic.
0: That are four pillars of everything we do.
1: Four perfect answers. Yeah.
0: Yeah. So XCC does that. So at XCC, you show up with a backpack somewhere in a wilderness location, in our case, Australia in the Snowy Mountains. Carry a backpack with everything in there that you need to survive. You don't bring coffee, you don't bring smokes, you don't bring nothing. We give you your food, your handles, your watch and your wallet and your phone. And it starts on a Thursday night and you embark on a four-day adventure in the wilderness with up to...
1: So you hand over your phone, your watch.
0: Wow. You know how liberating that is?
1: Yes.
0: I remember.
1: Or scary, depending.
0: I remember when I did mine in 2018. Because I always lead stuff all the time. I'm responsible for people. To be able to just go somewhere and not have to worry about what happens next, no decisions about which speaker you're going to watch at the conference or which worship session you want to join. You just put one foot in front of the other whilst in this fantastic, beautiful area with other guys. And that's amazing.
1: Yes. So tell me what you do. You got 4 days.
0: Yeah.
1: Is it just camping? What does it look like?
0: Look, the trouble with XCC is telling you what it is without telling you what it is.
1: Right. Yeah.
0: What it involves,
1: I know the element of secrecy, I understand that.
0: Yeah, but it involves a lot of hiking because you need to get from one place to the other and see beautiful places. You end up hiking, you carry your tent and everything with you. You get

0: put in a small team, about 8 to 10 guys, right, where you do most of the weekend with. So you've got a good time to bond and make friends. During the weekend, there'll be moments where some guys might share a story, a bit like I did before, about struggle they might have had, of things they might have gone through. There'll be some activities to sort of specifically designed to draw out from you what needs to be drawn out of you. And yes, all with the point of getting you to a spot where Jesus will be there waiting for you to help you grow. Mm-hmm. And that growth can be from not knowing him at all to getting to know him, or at least warming up a bit to the idea of Christ.
1: Yes.
0: And if you've been a lifelong Christian, to help you even further to than where you are. And send men back as better husbands, better dads, more involved with church. That's how it started. There was little men in church. I remember those days. There was lots of women with their kids, but not many men.
1: Yes.
0: And so to draw men back in the church, this movement started because it pulled men in from the fringes and the men who weren't interested. And they just had some spectacular, you know, encounters with Christ that it just draws them back in the church. So that's in a nutshell.
1: I mean, it's amazing. I mean, it is. I know guys who have been in my world who have gone to XEC and radically changed them. I mean, just really, you know, their spiritual growth, their spiritual understanding, their character, like you said. I mean, it's all impacted by being around other men in an environment where they can learn, grow, where they don't have outside influences, where they get closer to nature, get closer to God, and their lives are radically changed, which is amazing.
0: That's exactly right. And it's a different level for everyone. Yes. I've made it mine. I was walking behind this guy up this mountain. He kept swearing and cursing. And then I found out later on that the man had gone cold turkey on heroin that Thursday.
1: Oh, really?
0: And went through XCC to help him conquer the addiction.
1: That's amazing that he was able to do that.
0: Yeah. Well, that's only, you know, a small portion of men. Most men are really like you and I who've done faith for a while. And what happens, especially when you hit your 40s and 50s, you get comfortable, right?
1: Yes.
0: You get comfortable with, you know, you've paid off part of your mortgage, your kids are getting a bit older, they're doing stuff, you've got time to yourself and things get comfortable. But I strongly believe that comfort and growth are mutually exclusive, right? And we've got this process of sanctification, theologically speaking, goes your whole life, right?
1: Yeah.
0: And so sometimes you need to put yourself in uncomfortable situation to grow.
1: Yes.
0: And that's part of what we do.
1: And isn't the Bible full of instances where, you know, men did that?
0: And aren't most of the great ministries in the Bible preceded by time in the wilderness?
1: Mm.
0: As Moses,
1: whatever
0: David,
1: that looks
0: Jesus,
1: like in their world.
0: Prophet, whatever, but some were physically in the wilderness.
1: Yes.
0: Like we make it a metaphor, and people do go through wilderness experiences in their personal life. But I'm talking about the physical, actual wilderness, of which there's not much left in our lives. It does something to a man.
1: Yes.
0: I started speaking in tongues whilst walking the Camino de Santiago on my own in Spain.
1: Wow.
0: You know, it's like stuff happens in the wilderness, and so does the XCC.
1: So is there, what are the requirements for somebody who wants to do XCC? So we know the value, we know the benefits, you know, they'll have a spiritual experience, which is powerful. So what are the things that men have to do to prepare for going on an XCC course?
0: The fitter you are physically, the less you suffer.
1: Right.
0: But,
1: that makes sense.
0: You don't have to be an athlete. I'm not an athlete. You don't have to be an athlete to do it. It's actually interesting. I find the athletes, they struggle with the letting go of control of what they eat in and looking after themselves in the little world. Whereas I've seen guys show up at XCC and I'm thinking, oh, I don't know if you're going to finish this. Their mental fortitude is amazing.
1: Yes.
0: So the guys that go home because of injuries, it's knees and hips. So if you've got bad knees or bad hips, don't bother coming.
1: Yeah.
0: But for most guys, because you're in a team as well, so if you do struggle halfway through with the load you're carrying on your pack, you might have a couple of fit guys in your team happy to put their tent in their bag or make things lighter for you.
1: Yes, yes.
0: Which in itself is a humbling experience, but for some men, it's all they need is that moment of being able to hand over the burden to a brother. That's one part. And so I would say you got to be able to jog for 30 or 40 minutes without having a coronary.
1: All right.
0: Try and get 15 to 20 push-ups in.
1: Right.
0: Comfortable. If you do that, that's your entry level fitness level.
1: So is there an age gap? Is there an age you have to be 18 or something before you do XCC, or you can't do it if you're over 55?
0: You've got to be 18 years old. That's legislative. Otherwise, we have got some crew.
1: Yes,
0: become part of different states, different regulations. But also, I think the content is not quite suited for minors.
1: Yes.
0: And the oldest man I've seen do it is 73.
1: Oh, really? Wow.
0: From my church, the same man that actually prophesied to my wife all those years ago. But
1: yes,
0: I think some of the guys that end up having to carry something is loaded for the weekend and whatever he's worked with. So that was the age range. But I think the majority is late 20s into early 50s.
1: Okay. I mean, that's a great program. Well, how much does it cost, by the way?
0: $360.
1: That's really not very much at all, really.
0: No, but if that is problematic for you, just contact me through our contact form and we can find sponsors to help you get in. Because it's obviously, we're not for profit. We're not there to make money. We're there to get men closer to Jesus.
1: Yeah.
0: So if the finance is a problem or the gear, some people have the gear, they've got to buy it. We can help organize maybe some borrowing from guys who've done it before. Because I'm aware it's a big expense all up if you do want to come sometimes. If you don't have much gear, but we'll help you there.
1: So it's 4 days. $360. You're going into the bush. Great experience. Learn lots about yourself.
0: Yeah.
1: Learn lots about your faith. Learn lots about your Heavenly Father and Jesus by definition. So we have a website for XCC and everything that you need to know is on the website. Miguel, tell us what the website is.
0: Yeah, it's xcc.org.au.
1: Well, that's great. That's xcc.org.au. And as I said, I know guys who have gone on it and been blessed amazingly by going on that trek.
0: 100%, yeah.
1: So tell me, Michael, before we finish, why you believe that every man who's listening to this in their lifetime should do this course. Give me three or four reasons why they should leave their wife and kids and go into the wilderness and have a wilderness experience with XCC.
0: You hit the nail on the head there, to leave your wife, to look after your kids while she go and become a better husband.
1: But that alone is a good reason.
0: Yeah, it is a unique situation. There's nothing like it. Conferences are great. Church is essential. Connecting with other men is essential, but XCC is unique. Push out in the wilderness in a way you've never experienced before. And it puts you in front of Christ in a way that you've never experienced before.
1: So would somebody who's not a Christian, how would they feel being part of an XCC group?
0: The way we run it, we're being intentionally respectful of those men who are in that situation.
1: Good.
0: Yeah, so we don't force anyone to join if there is any sort of prayer or some worship of sorts, you know, if that happens, we don't force anyone to join it. But the beauty is that the struggles men have are not dependent on our worldview. The core struggles are the same across cultures, across faiths. And so as soon as the man comes on an XCC and his heart gets touched, and he does not regret coming. Yeah. People regret being there sometimes for a little while.
1: Yes,
0: but they never regret that they've come.
1: Yes, yeah, I get that. So that's really good. I mean, I'm 73, so and I haven't done XCC. Let me just be honest and say that. But I have seen the evidence of people who have gone through it, and it is hugely positive. And so before we break, I just want to thank you for what you do for a start. I think it's amazing. It's a great organization. If people want to help XCC, maybe sponsor people to attend XCC, can they do that through the website as well?
0: Yeah, they can contact me through the website. My phone number is on there. We can talk sponsorship for sure. I'd love that.
1: That's good. So I mean, when is the next XCC course?
0: It is the last weekend of October.
1: Okay.
0: And it's going to be in the snowy mountains. It will be 3 hours drive from Canberra, 6 hours drive from Melbourne, kind of.
1: Yes.
0: The big Gothos location will come close to the event. Yeah, Snowy Mountains, amazing spot, super remote.
1: So what's the maximum number of men you would have on an XCC course?
0: We can get 100 men there.
1: Wow. Oh, so there's plenty of opportunity.
0: Yeah.
1: For guys who are listening to this, You know, no matter where you are, you know, maybe you can find a way of getting to the Snowy Mountains to take on this challenge. Your life will change. Your life will be better. Your relationship with Jesus will be stronger. And you'll probably have a good time as well.
0: Yeah, definitely.
1: That's good. Michael, thank you so much for your time. I love what you do. I love XCC. It's a great organization doing great work. So I thank you for your time today.
0: Thank you, Des. I really appreciate the opportunity to meet you and talk about it.
1: Thank you.
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1: In this bulletin, Brisbane Ferry strikes to go ahead, a fire ban in Greater Sydney, and the Blues finish their AFL season. With the details, I'm Jaden James. The Federal Health Minister admits there's no easy fix to tackle the rapidly growing number of aged care patients stuck in public hospitals. State health ministers met with their Commonwealth counterpart in Sydney yesterday, calling on the federal government to address the issue. Mark Butler says despite increasing the number of home care packages last year, it's still difficult to keep up with demand. A last-ditch meeting in Queensland to stop ferry strikes occurring during River Fire have failed to get services back in the water. The Maritime Union of Australia says it offered an olive branch to operator River City Ferries in a phone call to try and advance a consensus before the major CBD event, but they say with no meaningful movement, the workforce is left with no choice but to go ahead with the 24-hour work stoppage. Forecasted hot and windy conditions have prompted a total fire ban to be declared for Greater Sydney. The ban has been in effect since midnight, with temperatures predicted to climb above 30 degrees. Rural Fire Service Commissioner Trent Curtin says the ban means no open flames.
2: So that's about not having solid fuel barbecues, making sure we're not doing hot works or welding or anything like that, and broadly just making sure we're not getting out there and putting any fire into the landscape unnecessarily. If fires do occur and if you accidentally have a fire and it gets away, it could get going really quickly tomorrow.
1: Strong winds from the northwest are expected to further add to the conditions. Victorian authorities have confirmed the death of a fox from H5 bird flu southwest of Melbourne. The strain is also suspected to have killed a dolphin at Lawn, joining two others in South Australia. Authorities say wild foxes have not generally been shown to spread the virus once infected, but are concerned by their tendency to move infected carcasses around. Victorian Premier Ben Carroll says the historic NFL blockbuster between the Los Angeles Rams and the San Francisco 49ers will be worth the money. The 49ers arrive in Melbourne yesterday, ahead of next week's clash at the MCG. The deal was done before Mr. Carroll took the leadership, and despite vowing to find savings, he says he would have made the same decision.
3: It's just going to have a buzz that like we've never seen before. And to have the NFL leading into the AFL, what a great time to be a Victorian and a great time to be around Melbourne.
1: The Rams arrive the day before Friday's historic game. Overseas, a new training program for pastors in Ethiopia is making a huge difference by focusing not just on ministry, but on helping church leaders address their own personal challenges to avoid burnout. Elemni Belachu from Campus Crusade for Christ says the Set Free Global training has been transformational. He told Mission Network News, the pastors have renewed self-confidence in their ability.
4: Those people living in fear and has no confidence in themselves, and now they could able to believe in themselves through the grace and confidence in Christ. Through the prayers, through the one-on-one conversation, the transformation they've experienced is immeasurable.
1: The course has encouraged many pastors to recommit to their ministry. In sport, Geelong have ended Carlton's remarkable AFL season with a 107-74 win in their elimination final at the MCG. Blues coach Josh Fraser says after a tough year, they'll be striving for better next year.
5: Tonight was disappointing, and we certainly don't want to be a club that lives in mediocrity. So again, acknowledgement of the work that's been put in. The players deserve a lot of credit. So do our staff, our coaching group.
1: Over 96,600 fans attended the match. That's the latest Vision National News. I'm Jaden James.
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7: Good morning. Let's check out your Saturday morning weather. Right now, we're just knocking on the door of 13 degrees. It's going to be a windy day today. Plenty of rain, possible thunderstorm. This afternoon, we're looking at a top of 17. Tomorrow, Sunday, Father's Day, possible showers, 17 again. Monday, showers in the morning and then clearing throughout the day, top of 15. And for your Tuesday, partly cloudy with a maximum of 15 degrees.
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7: We've got a couple of very special verses for your verse of the day. Proverbs chapter 31, verses 8 and 9. 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Ensure justice for those being crushed. 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Proverbs 31, verses 8 and 9.
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7: Good morning and welcome to a very, very special Saturday. It's your old mate DJ Payne here with you. You're used to listening to me on the home stretch and on Open Bible on your weeknights. Well, they can't keep a good man down. I'm back here for your Saturday morning to remind you about Water for Life. Now, Water for Life is a project from the incredible team Convoy of Hope, and we'll be getting to meet some of the members of Convoy of Hope Australia over the next few hours. But we've come back to remind you that Convoy of Hope is doing incredible stuff, not just in Africa, where your money is going to support these people getting clean drinking water for life, but also they're on the ground in all different places, including Nepal. We've seen all the stuff over there. I was just talking to Joel Abel, the National Director for Convoy of Hope and Water for Life, about the work that is going on in Nepal right now with today, it's all about Water for Life raising money for particular villages in Tanzania, Africa. We're going to have all the details for you up 96.3.com.au. 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You can supply someone with clean drinking water for life. It's that simple. Right now, Stephen Stanley, The Edge. Turn this one up and get moving on your Saturday morning. Okay.

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0: Nathan Beer from the Goldie. Joel Barnes from Kentucky. That's the only one that matters. DJ here with you on your Saturday morning, having a very special Saturday with you. Basically, listen, let me just catch up to speed. The 96.3 community has been talking. We had such an incredible time promoting and supporting Convoy of Hope with their Water for Life Day. We want to come back and do it again. We've heard from so many people that they didn't get a chance to give on the day. So we're giving you a whole day today to give generously. Consider it like Water for Life Part 2, Electric Boogaloo. That's what we're doing. Listen, I've just got to make it clear. That's not the official name. All right, that's not the official name. We are teaming with the incredible Convoy of Hope. Convoy of Hope have got, support groups all over the world, like literally all over the world. Right now in Nepal with what's going on over there, they have members over there supplying people in need and helping the first responders as they help those in need. And what we're doing today is supporting and promoting a project they're doing in a little village in Tanzania. Now, I'm trying to remember how to say the name of the village. I think it's Simanjiro. I'll ask the team. I'll have the members of the team on a little bit later on, and we'll be talking to them. But here's what I want you to do right now. Prayerfully, head over to the website 96.3.com.au and decide how many people you can supply clean drinking water for life. I love this. We've had so many people give. Nearly 600 in the 96.3 community have given during this period. And I've seen here, like there's a note here from Wabi and Simbone and Armstrong Creek. They said, I noticed that people were giving to people who would need it. And this is amazing because if I was them in Africa and someone could give me clean water, it would give hope in my life. That is beautiful. Raylene has got in touch with us and she said, everybody deserves clean drinking water. I'm donating $25 each for my children and grandchildren. So generous. Thank you so much there, Raylene, who's been able to give. If you want to do this and get involved, it's just $25 to allow in clean drinking water for life for someone in Tanzania. 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Do it now before this Saturday weekend gets busy. Father's Day tomorrow. I know you've got a lot to get planned, so just take a moment. 96.3.com.au. 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
0: 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Head there now and decide how many people you can support. Now, listen, you might be able to support one person with $25. fantastic. If you've got less than that, that's okay as well. But here's what I'm going to ask you to do. Maybe God has blessed you right now to be able to give for 10 people. That's $250. Maybe you could give for 5 people. That's 125. Whatever you've got this morning, however many people you can give and supply clean drinking water for life. Now, remember, these projects happen because the churches in the area are able to talk to the people. And we can't give them the gospel if they're dying of thirst and if they're getting sick from dirty water. So this is what the spirit of Convoy of Hope is all about. We'll be getting into more of it. We'll be meeting not one, not two, not even three, but 4 members of Convoy of Hope Australia. We'll be meeting them throughout the next couple of hours here on your Saturday morning. So stick around for that. Right now, Bell Thompson and Paul Coleman, A New Creation on 96.3.

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0: Damien there with Hurricane Song. DJ here with you on a very special Water for Life Day this Saturday. Yeah, a little bit unusual. You're not used to hearing me here on a Saturday morning. Used to me on a week night, but you know what? Today's a little bit unusual as well. Water for Life Day, we're coming back with Convoy of Hope. And look, this is nice and early. I'm going to pull back the curtain a little bit. Can I share something with you? This is a little bit radio, all right? This is getting a little bit radio. There's 42 Christian stations around Australia that have partnered with Convoy of Hope for this Water for Life campaign, all right? About 42 or so, give or take a couple. And, you know, at the moment, our little station here at 96.3 in Geelong is sitting on the table. Like, you can actually see here, if I go to the website, I can see who's raised the most and who's raised the least. And at the moment, our little social Geelong, we are punching way above our weight because we are sitting at number 9 on the table, all right? Number 1 is a national station. Number 2 is a station from Sydney. Number 3 is the big station up the road in Melbourne. Then we've got Brisbane. We've got Perth. We've got, the general catch-all for everybody else who doesn't know where they're going. We've got Adelaide at number 7. And this is where it's getting interesting, guys. At number 8, beating us literally by a couple of people, is Rima in Newcastle. Now, I love the team at Newcastle, but come on, Geelong, we need to do better. Can we just realise we need to beat Newcastle here on Water for Life Day? I know it's not about beating another radio station. I know we're just having some fun behind the scenes here. But Geelong, come on. We need to, 96.3, the family, we need to beat these Newcastletonians. Who do they think they are? We need to get ahead here. And I'm not joking. We are just a couple of people away. 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

That is the perfect Saturday morning tune, I think. Madison Ryan Ward with Amen. Before that, Josiah Queen. DJ here with you on your Saturday morning. A little bit different. I know you're used to me being here on the home stretch and open Bible on a weeknight, but this is a cause that I feel very strongly about. Today, we are dedicating all of Saturday to Water for Life Day. Water for Life Day. Now, you might remember that we did Water for Life Day a couple of weeks ago, teaming up with the Convoy of Hope crew, Joel Abell, and the Aussie Water for Life team, Convoy of Hope, as they help people around the world with all different causes. Now, Convoy of Hope is massive. They are doing stuff all over the world. In fact, they've got a team of multiple people bringing urgent things to Nepal right now. But the project that we are partnering with them is a little village in Tanzania. It's called Simanjiro. I'm going to find out if I'm pronouncing that right a little bit later on. And we're asking you, because I know how much you, as part of the 96.3 family, you love to help people. And this is sort of what we're all about here. We're just a conduit. We stand in between an organization like Convoy of Hope that you probably never would have heard of if it wasn't for us. And we help you partner with them. We're sort of standing here in between saying, hey, guys, you know, introduce yourselves to each other. Wouldn't you love to help Convoy of Hope as they bring life-saving water to these beautiful children in Africa? I know you would. And the incredible thing is it's only $25 to bring a child life-changing clean water for life. Not for a week, not for a month, not even for a year, but for life. These water projects that they're doing are absolutely incredible. And at the moment, we have a goal, very simply. The reason why we've come back and doing it again with you is we have a goal. At the moment, we're hovering around 600, just around 600 people have been given access to Water for Life, right? Our goal, by the end of today, we want to get that over 800. Can we do it? Can we get this over 800? How many people can you give to right now? You might have $100. That's four people receiving that life-changing water. You know, how many people can you give to right now? You might have $100. That's four people receiving that life-changing water.

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5: When I was 42, I asked my friends if there was an age when a midlife crisis can occur, or is it more likely to be spread across a decade? I was trying to work out if I was eligible for a crisis. In reply, none of my friends said, "You're too young," because in our 40s, we often look back at our choices and realise we may not do everything. We've made decisions that rule out other options. Darren and I have three sons, and we won't have a daughter. We've lived in a village in Nepal and the suburbs of Sydney, but we probably won't live by the sea. I've been a physio and a writer, but I probably won't be a florist or a ballerina. Life is limited and our options reduce. But that's not a bad thing. The scriptures remind us that our days are numbered and God knows them all. And because of that, we can be content in the middle of life.
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6: The love of God.

that's a Saturday morning vibe, I think, right there. The Figs teaming up with Forrest Frank. Are we ever going to hear of the Figs again? Probably not. Forrest Frank, yeah, we can't get away from him. That is their song, Lemonade, Forrest Frank and the Figs. And who is this voice that is on the radio on a Saturday morning? What's going on? It's your old mate DJ Payne here. And yes, it's a little bit different this morning. We've decided here, 96.3, we've all jumped into a huddle. Imagine a bit of a scrum. We've brought all our heads down and we were talking about Water for Life Day. We did it a couple of weeks ago with Convoy of Hope, an incredible Water for Life Day. And we've done really well. Don't get me wrong. Things have gone really, really well. 600 people's lives are changed because of you, the 96.3 community. But we had this niggle. We had this feeling. We could do better. You know what I mean? Let's just dedicate this Saturday, the 4th of September, to Water for Life Day Mark II. Water for Life Day 2, Electric Boogaloo. There we are. Water for Life Day 2. No, that is not the official name. Do not quote me on that. And we're asking, seeing you, the community, rise up and let's see if we can't get 600 people served with life-saving water. Let's see if we can't get that number over 800. We're just after another couple of hundred people getting life-changing water. It is so simple. $25 gives a young person in Tanzania fresh water for life. Fresh water for life. Now, the exciting thing is I'm going to be talking to four of the incredible team members of Convoy of Hope Australia. We're going to be doing that over the next couple of hours, so don't go anywhere. We've got great music and the call for you to head over to the website 96.3.com.au. 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

0: out of my hands.
1: Mr. Jeremy Camp, they're out of my hands. It's your Saturday morning here on 96.3. And look at this. The day is about to get rip-roaring. I know you've got a lot of stuff on your to-do list today. Well, maybe you don't. Maybe you're kicking back in bed saying, you know what, I'm going to have a sleep in today. Going to start a little bit later. Whichever you choose to do, that's okay. No judgment here from your old mate DJ Payne. I'm not usually here on a Saturday morning, but when the team told me we were coming back and doing Water for Life Day, part two, I said, Coach, send me in. Send me in. What are we doing? Saturday morning. Early morning breakfast. I said, I can do it. I can do it. Just pop me in, team. Pop me in. So I'm here to let you know. Head over to the website, 96.3.com.au. 96.3. You know the website. You've got it bookmarked. You know what you're doing. The number 9, the number 6, and the word 3, all spelled out, .com.au. Look for Water for Life Day. 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Right now, $25 will give a young child in Tanzania, in the village of Simanjiro. I think I'm saying that right. 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Ends a cycle of malnutrition and, you know, young people losing out on education. It's unbelievable what this can do to change a village's life. 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
1: In this bulletin, Australian drone specialists assisting in Nepal and bird flu vaccination programs underway. With more, I'm Jaden James. An Australian disaster response team is on the ground in Nepal with AFP victim identification specialists due to arrive today. Nelson Scott reports from Kathmandu.
2: An Australian team comprised mostly of drone specialists touched down here in the capital overnight. The team will assist local authorities with search and rescue operations following a catastrophic glacier collapse. AFP victim identification experts will also arrive in Kathmandu today to help the relatives of the Australians still missing and collect DNA. In a positive development, two workers have been rescued alive after being trapped for 9 days in hydropowered tunnels. Bystanders cheered as Nepali authorities pulled the men out of the facility. Hundreds of other employees remain missing across various plants.
1: Nelson Scott reporting. Tech entrepreneurs are warning government plans to force social media platforms to remove algorithms would be disastrous for Australian online businesses. The federal government is due to outline its digital duty of care, which will require platforms to allow Australians to opt out of algorithms in a bid to reduce exposure to harmful content. A total fire ban will be in place across Greater Sydney today, with extreme fire conditions predicted. Sydney is forecast to reach 33 degrees on the coast, and strong winds from the northwest are expected to exacerbate the warm conditions. Experts say it's up to everyone to do all we can to prevent the spread of bird flu as case numbers continue to grow. Sydney has recorded its first case. Vaccination programs are underway to protect the country's most vulnerable species against the H5 strain. BirdLife Australia's Sean Dooley says it's an important tool in protecting certain species.
3: Vaccines aren't going to be the answer, but they can be vital in protecting really precious small populations of critically endangered birds or special birds. But it's going to be impossible to catch wild birds twice.
1: Yesterday, Victorian authorities confirmed that a fox in Melbourne has tested positive to the virus. Overseas, members of a Pakistani Christian family of nine say they still fear for their lives after being freed from bonded labour in a brick kiln through a court's intervention. The Marcy family, who endured 11 years of forced labour, beatings, threats and severely reduced wages, say the intimidation is continuing. They are appealing to authorities for protection and justice. Bonded labour is illegal in Pakistan, but the law is poorly enforced and up to 3 million people are still trapped in this form of modern slavery. The Senate in the South American nation of Paraguay has approved a bill declaring a National Evangelical Church Day every October. That's despite being 90% Catholic, with a steady evangelical growth. Senators acknowledged the social contribution of the evangelical community. In sport, emotions were high as Jai Arrow celebrated his 100th NRL game for South Sydney with an emphatic 50-20 win over the Roosters. The win secures the Rabbitohs a home final. Captain Cameron Murray says they're full steam ahead for finals.
4: The last couple of weeks, I think we've really found our form and found our mojo a little bit, and so probably still chasing 80 minutes, but I'm really pleased with the result. We'll have to go back to the drawing board and we'll have to prepare accordingly and hopefully put on a show for all our home fans next week.
1: Earlier, the Dolphins held on to defeat the Titans 24-20. And in the AFL, Geelong have ended Carlton's comeback season with a 107-74 win at the MCG. The Cats' Patrick Dangerfield, the star of the show, booting 5 goals in his 32nd finals appearance. They'll now take on Fremantle in the semis. That's the latest Vision National News. I'm Jaden James.
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6: Good morning. Let's check out your Saturday morning weather. Right now across the region, we're looking at 14 degrees. We've got a windy day today with plenty of rain, even a possible thunderstorm this afternoon. Looking at a top of 17 degrees. Tomorrow, Father's Day, Sunday, possible showers, 17. Monday, showers in the morning and then clearing, 15. And for your Tuesday, partly cloudy, with a maximum of 15 degrees.
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6: Our verse of the day is actually two verses. Proverbs 31, verses 8 and 9. It says, speak up for those who cannot speak for themselves. Ensure justice for those being crushed. Yes, speak up for the poor and helpless and see that they get justice. Now, this passage in Proverbs 31 is truly unique. It's actually King Lemuel's mother who is writing this. And she reminds the king that true godly authority is measured not by personal ambition, but by the relentless defense of those who have no social leverage or standing. John Calvin, the great reformer, once wrote, "Those who have the power to administer justice are bound to defend the innocent and to be a voice for those who are crushed under the weight of oppression." Our verse, Proverbs 31, verses 8 and 9.
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6: Good morning and welcome to your Saturday morning. I know this is not the voice you're used to hearing at this time of day. It's your old mate DJ Payne, and I'm going to say it because it is a Saturday morning. Your old mate, your old China plate, and I'm here with you on a very special day. It is Water for Life Day. We're back again, like Water for Life Day number two. Let's consider it the sequel. A couple of weeks ago, you might have remembered that we partnered with Convoy of Hope for Water for Life, helping, you know, children and young people in this village in Tanzania get access to clean, safe drinking water. And it is absolutely life-changing. And I love this because Convoy of Hope do this with the local churches on the planet. This is not just some, you know, parachurch group coming in, digging a well, and leaving. This is a church group able to be there with the community and give voice to the gospel. Now, here's the great news. It only costs $25 to give one person access to the water for life. Not for a week, not for a month, not even for a year, but for life. $25. So my question to you this morning, how many lives do you need to have? You have a spare 250. That's 10 people walking away with water for life. This changes the community. It changes the children. Not only does it change them physically, but they've been able to get an education. Businesses start and the world begins to change. Can you imagine what your life would be like if you did not have access to clean water? I can't even fathom it. 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

0: what a great way to get your Saturday morning started here with us at 96.3 Cochrane and Company running home. DJ here with you on Water for Life Day Mark 2. We've come back again to remind you that you can still give for Water for Life. This is an incredible cause that we know you are absolutely passionate about. Now, a little earlier, I got to speak with the lovely Mariska Meldrum. What a great name. Mariska Meldrum, she's the campaign manager for Convoy of Hope and Water for Life Day. Now, we started the conversation with me basically saying, Mariska, you have the coolest name. So good to be chatting to you again. You're always a joy to talk to. And you're our first guest tonight, letting the home stretch audience know about Water for Life Day. How would you introduce it to everybody?
1: Water for Life Day is really just a beautiful day. It's happening across the country where people go, you know, there's people in our world who don't have something as simple as clean, safe water to drink. And so it's a day when we go, you know what, as Christians, we can do something about this. $25 to give a child, to give a person clean water. It's a no-brainer. And across the country, we're aiming to change the life of a particular village called Simenjero, but also we've got other villages on our waiting list. So the more we can raise, the more villages we can bring clean, safe water to.
0: Okay, tell me the name of that village again. How do I pronounce it?
1: Simenjero.
0: Simenjero. This is hard for a dumb Aussie to say, but I'll do my best. Now, where is Simenjero in the world? It's not out in Australia. It's not, you know, close by. It's actually quite far away.
1: Yeah, so this village is in Tanzania, and I had the privilege of going to visit this village and meet children and women and hear their stories and hear about the hardships they face. In this particular village, it's about a 12-kilometre walk to the nearest water source.
0: Whoa.
1: And so I met women who are sometimes doing that twice a day to get enough water for their families to survive.
0: Whoa, 12 kilometres away to get the closest. Now, is this safe drinking water for them that they're walking to, or what type of the quality of the water that they're getting?
1: Yeah, not necessarily. In this community, there is a spring that bubbles up from the ground, but it goes into basically a water trough that they share with wild animals, with donkeys, with cattle. And so the water, one child told me they thought water was dark green. They didn't realize it was meant to be clear. And so our team, the situation in this village is so bad that we actually had to stop drinking water in front of the children because they were looking at us with longing at our water bottles. And so, yeah, as a mum to meet and look into the eyes of children who tell you they don't get water to drink every day, I've never seen anything so heartbreaking.
0: Oh, so explain this to me. And I know we're going to be talking to a few people over the course of the show, but Mariska, you're first up and I think you can really hammer this. Why is it affecting girls and mums more than we're hearing about, you know, from dads and boys and things like that? Why is the spotlight on the mums and the girls?
1: Yeah, in 7 out of 10 households, it's the women or the girls whose responsibility it is to go and collect the water while the men try and earn an income for the family. And so you've got girls who are not able to go to school or who only arrive at school at 1 o'clock in the afternoon because their whole mornings from before dawn till midday are taken up with having to collect water. And for women, it can be a particularly dangerous thing as well. So I spoke to one young girl, grade 6, and she broke down crying when she was telling me. And she said, "I'm so terrified. Like last time I went to get water, bull elephants chased her." And this is a beautiful little girl, like grade 6 student, who's been chased by elephants. And the thing that upset her most as well is I dropped my jerry cans and the water spilled out and our family had nothing to drink that day. So a little child who feels responsible for giving water to her family. And so we would see just dozens of women walking. And there was one particular woman, Nangita, that I'll never forget. And she turned up at the water source. She'd been walking since 4 a.m. She had a toddler by the hand, a baby strapped on her back, and then a young girl that had not been able to go to school because she was coming with her mum to collect water. And they did that walk twice a day.
0: That's Mariska Meldrum, the campaign manager for Water for Life and Convoy of Hope. I can't believe the stories that she's telling us. And I know that you want to help make a difference. It's only $25 per person to give them clean water for life. 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Look for Water for Life. We'll be back in just a moment with Mariska. This is Miracle for King and Country. Whoa.

0: I think an incredible song for an incredible day. That's for King and Country with Miracle. It is Water for Life Day, Mark 2. And I was speaking with Mariska Meldrum, the campaign manager of Water for Life and Convoy of Hope. And I was asking Mariska if I could say the name of the village right. Is it Simonjiro?
1: Yeah, that's right.
0: Five points for me right here. That's great. I'm very impressed with myself. From Tanzania, you were able to go over there and you've heard these stories. Now, we're going to hear a story in a little bit from a lady you got to spend some time with, Nangita. Tell us a little bit more about her story. You saw her with her children spending hours and hours every day to collect water. How does that have an ongoing effect with the rest of the family?
1: Yeah, so we were at the water source when she walked up. She'd been walking since before dawn, three little kids. And so as I'm a mum myself of three kids, there'll be people listening today who are mothers or grandparents. And to look in the eyes of this other mother, as she told me, I have to do this walk. I have to do it or my children don't drink. And I know that the water could make them sick, but I've got nothing else to give them. To look in the eyes of a mother and see her heart break. She also told me that she'd actually lost a baby on that walk. The walk was so treacherous. She fell and she actually lost her baby. And so to hear that from a mother as a Christian, to know that this woman and her children are made in the image of God, he cares about them as much as he cares about me and my children, it breaks your heart to see that just because of the, you know, where we are born in the world, this woman has such a tough time. And so for her, she could only carry two small containers of water. And so she was having to do that long walk twice a day just to have enough. And she told me, I don't give my children baths. I can't clean them. There's not enough water for that. I need the water to cook and I need the water to drink.
0: Okay, Convoy of Hope, we're able to give, this is the amazing thing, for just $25 Australian, we are able to change somebody's life. And it's not giving them clean, safe water for a week or for a month or even for a year. It's giving people clean water for life.
1: Yeah, that's the beautiful thing about it.
0: Okay, so how does it work? What do you guys do?
1: Yeah, so what we don't do is just come into a village and drill a well and then leave and then find that the well breaks down. What we do is we come into a community, we work alongside local churches, local government and the community leaders. We work out what the challenges are, and then we come up with a water solution that will work for that village, whether that is drilling a well, or in the case of the village we've been talking about today, it's going to involve up to 10 kilometres of water pipes. It's going to involve solar powered pumps. And then what we do is once we've got the water up and running, we can begin to teach them with our agriculture programs. We can come in with our soil experts and work out what they can grow. We can get children back in school and we run children's feeding programs and women's empowerment programs, getting the women up and running in small businesses. So that gift of water is really just the starting point from which we can journey alongside a community for up to 5 years and really get them on their feet. And we do that in partnership with the community, the local churches.
0: I love the fact exactly what you just said, Mariska, that you're partnering with the local churches and coming alongside them, because we know that, you know, there's pastors and different church groups and different ministers over there who have the desire to help and change the community and want to get the gospel out there, but you able to give them the water that will bring the people in. It's such a small thing, but it's life-changing.
1: It is life-changing. And, you know, for us, we don't want to be having to bring these people's grandchildren water. The hope is that with the water solutions that we bring in, that will last for generations. Wow. And, you know, the people here, we don't think of them as, oh, these poor people in Africa. They are like us. They are full of ambition and they want to change their lives. But without water, it's difficult to change anything, because the women, the children are spending their days just to collect water and it leaves nothing left to do other things. And so water is just so critical, and just that gift of $25 really does change someone's life.
0: Mariska, thank you so much for your time. I know you've got an incredibly busy day, and taking some time out for us here on the home stretch really, really helps out. Our prayers are with you. We cannot wait to hear about the updates of all the good news that's going to happen in Simonjiro. Did I do it right again?
1: Yeah, you are. And we're going to be anyone who gives is going to actually get notified when water arrives in the community. We're going to see videos. Yeah. We're going to invite people to a live Zoom so we can hear from the team in Tanzania about the difference it's made.
0: Mariska Meldrum right there from Convoy of Hope and Water for Life. Truly one of the nicest people you will ever meet in this industry. She's told you the stories. She's told you the amazing positive things that can happen when you give generously. And I know that you want to. So head over to 96.3.com.au.
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Geelong Zone, Anne-Marie Keefe with Rest In Me. It's DJ here with you. DJ Payne on your Saturday morning. I know I'm not usually here on a Saturday morning. You're used to hearing me on the home stretch, weeknights, an open Bible, around about 8 p.m. every night. But this is Water for Life Day 2. You know, Water for Life, we teamed with Convoy of Hope a couple of weeks ago, and we're bringing life changing clean water to a village called Simanjiro in Tanzania, Africa. Now, I don't know about you, but I think I'm a bit of a clever marketing guy. I think I'm pretty good here. And I know that we're all across sequels. We see a sequel in a movie. There's a lot of sequels out there, a lot of follow-ups, you know, whatever it is, might be blah, blah, two, all right? And then they have a sequel name. My favorite one, the greatest one of all time, is back in the early 80s, the hip-hop breakdancing movies. There was Breakin', and then there was Breakin' 2, and it was called Breakin' 2 Electric Boogaloo. The greatest sequel name of all time. What a title. It, you know, better than the original. So I've been thinking, and Convoy of Hope might be able to take me on as part of their marketing team. I'm happy to give these ideas for free. I'm thinking that we start marketing Water for Life 2. All right. So how about this? Water for Life 2, Hydro Boogaloo. How's that? This time, the water is even more refreshing. I don't know. Like, I'm not really good on the taglines. What about this? Water for Life 2, H2, whoa! Little bit good. Double the drops, twice the life, something like that. Water for Life 2, this time it's deeply hydrated. All these marketing ideas, I know they're genius levels. I'm giving them away for free. Whether or not Convoy of Hope want to take them on, I'll leave that up to the team. In fact, might have to bring it to Joel Abell in just a moment. I'm going to bring you some of the conversation. I'm totally not serious, by the way. Taylor, some of the conversation here that I had with Joel Abell. Joel Abell is the National Director of Australia and New Zealand of Convoy of Hope. And so I'm going to play you a little bit of the conversation I had with him in just a moment. But in the meantime, 96.3.com.au, give generously. This is Australia's own Victor Clay. Pass me the mic.

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0: That is a jam for your Saturday morning right there. Natalie Lane, Since I Found You. Hey, it's your old mate DJ Payne here with you, and it is Water for Life 2. I'm still racking my brains about the sequel titles. I'll get into that in just a moment. But I'm excited to bring you a conversation I had with Joel Abell, a good friend of mine who is on the Gold Coast, former pastor, but now he's leading Convoy of Hope Australia and New Zealand. He's the national director. We started our conversation and I basically just said, how are you, mate?
1: Good, DJ. Yeah, it's good to see you.
0: Hey, it's good to be seen by you as well. Listen, I'm gonna zig and then we're gonna zag. And I know how much you love a zigzag. You're a former pastor, you know, and again, you're never really a former pastor. Once a pastor, always a pastor. You're gonna appreciate this. At the end of our show every night on the home stretch here at 96.3, we do a little bit of what we call open Bible, where I'll read through a book of the Bible. We can take weeks, we can take months, we just go through different books. At the

0: moment, we've just started going through the book of James, and tonight's reading is James, the beginning of James chapter 2, where James, the half-brother of Jesus, the leader of the first church in Jerusalem, is saying, brothers and sisters, do not ignore the poor. Why have you got preferences to the rich? You need to be. I love this in verse 5 where he says, listen to me, dear brothers and sisters, hasn't God chosen the poor of this world to be rich in faith? And aren't they the ones that are going to inherit the kingdom he promised to those who love him? I just think it's a really beautiful little God moment where we've got you on, and we're going to be reading about that later on tonight. So zagging back to Water for Life, your experience in, see if I can do it here, I've been practicing with Mariska, Simanjiro in Tanzania, your experience in the village, you're hanging out with the poorest of the poor.
1: Yeah, we were. What an honor to walk side by side with people who's, I think I can't believe it, DJ, how much joy they have when they just lack so much of what we've got. It astounds me every time. It makes you wonder whether all the possessions and trimmings and trappings that we have just bogs us down. They seem to find joy in the craziest of circumstances. It's inspiring.
0: I love it. So I know we're supposed to be talking for Water for Life, and we'll get there, and we'll be concentrating that. We've been doing it all day. But I want to know how it's affecting your heart. As someone who's set up churches and pointed people towards Jesus all your life, you and your wife have dedicated yourself to that. Now in Convoy of Hope, you're going over there, you're helping Australians and New Zealanders look to what God is doing across, in different countries. Has that challenged your faith? Has that challenged your heart? Where is Joel at in all of that?
1: Yeah, I love how N.T. Wright puts it, DJ. He says that most Christians think that we're just on earth to die and go to heaven. He said, but you won't find that anywhere in the scriptures. It's all about bringing heaven to earth. It's the way Jesus taught us to pray. So when you see people in lack or in scarce anywhere on earth, it should motivate us to bring heaven to them. Maybe a whole lot of us, we feel blessed to have, but there are people around us who are have-nots, and we must meet that gap. And so when you go to places like Africa, my first question is, Lord, how do we bring heaven to here? How do we bring heaven to Simanjiro? How do we bring heaven to Tanzania? Because that's your heart, it's your will. Pray his will be done. That's my first question.
0: Yeah. Okay. Well, answer that question for us. How does Convoy of Hope and something like Water for Life Day, how does that bring heaven to these people?
1: Yeah. So if we can solve the water crisis in these communities, what it does is it gives them their day back, gives their life back. So they, kids often miss school because they're out looking for water, and it could take them half a day to bring it back. But if you've got water at school, then they go to school. Kids often don't eat because they don't have water. We have children's feeding programs, so we can feed kids at school if we have water. Women spend their entire day fetching water instead of fulfilling the dreams and the passions they have in their heart to start a business. So solve the water crisis, DJ. Now women can start a business, and we have women's empowerment programs to help them start businesses. We can educate them. We can help them grow gardens, farms, in other communities in Tanzania, 2 hours away, DJ, from this community where we've been working for 5 years. They have water. Kids are at school every day. Women are starting businesses. We do have a greenhouse in that school. There are tomatoes, lush, beautiful vegetables. There's a wash station. It's all because of water.
0: Wow.
1: We can make a change.
0: This is what I love about Joel Abell. He just gives it to us straight and concentrates on the positive effects that we can have. This is what I'm loving about Water for Life 2 that we're doing here on this Saturday, allowing you to jump in and join in with God and the Convoy of Hope team. It only costs $25 a person, $25 for a young person to have access for water for life. Okay, that's it. 96.3.com.au. Head over to the website. Let's have a listen to John Reddick. On the other side, we'll be back with more of my conversation with Joel Abell here on Water for Life Day 2.

0: Mr. John Redick right there with Holding On, praise God. DJ here with you, and I'm bringing you our conversation that we had with Joel Abell, the National Director of Convoy of Hope and Water for Life Day. I started this with asking him yet again, we're supplying water to a little village in Tanzania, and I always forget to pronounce it. Is it Simanjiro?
1: Simanjiro.
0: Okay, I look, the dumb Aussie here. I can't wrap my lips around these African place names. I'm doing my best here. But listen, the question I want to throw to you, and this is a question we get all the time from our community. I love the fact that we're bringing water to these people, but we're a Christian radio station. We're all about the gospel. Is this a trick? Is this a sneaky side thing? How do you guys think about it? How do you explain the ministry side of it there, Joel?
1: Oh, great question. So no, it's not a trick. It's not a bait and switch type scenario where, well, you know, have a glass of water. Oh, now you're at church. I think first and foremost, the gospel is good news to people.
0: Yeah.
1: So if you are lost, it should be good news, the fact that you can be found. If you are hungry, it should be good news. We can give you a meal. There is nothing that makes any sense if you to say to somebody who is desperate of thirst, God bless you. He loves you. Here's a little gospel track. It's got to come. You've got to start with what they actually need. Jesus taught us that. When he sat on the side of a hill, his first message, DJ, was the Sermon on the Mount, and he's basically yelling out to the crowd, if you're poor, I want you to know God's blessing is for you. If you are mourning right now in tragedy and trauma, you need to know heaven is for you. That's what he's saying. Blessed are those who are poor. Blessed are those who are hungry. Blessed are those who are persecuted. In that day and age, DJ, blessing was reserved for people who are rich and famous. Mm. Everybody else was an outcast. And Jesus is the great includer, and he brings them in. And that starts where people's needs are. If you're spiritually lost, heaven wants to reach you. If you are hungry, heaven wants to bring you food. If you are thirsty, we want to solve that water crisis. In the middle of that, what people normally start to do is ask questions like, why are you being so kind? Why are you solving this water crisis for us?
0: Yeah.
1: And we can say, we believe that there is a God in heaven that loves all his kids on the planet, even if you don't know him yet. And what's great about everything we do, DJ, all of our programs, our water projects, our children's feeding programs, our women's empowerment programs, our agriculture training, we have spiritual development wrapped in around all these things. So we're teaching values-based education. We're teaching the identity of Christ. We're teaching that God loves you. We're teaching that God wants to give you skills and ability and empower you to come out of your situation. The gospel is there with a hand first, and the heart is right next to it.
0: Yeah. What a great way to describe what you guys are all about. And, you know, I've seen it firsthand, even doing, you know, and you would have seen it as well. And I think a lot of listeners understand that we have people that we try to help in the streets and, you know, people here in Australia, people in different areas, the first thing that we do is make sure that they're fed. The first thing that we do is make sure that they're safe. There's no use of us telling them the gospel if they're worried about where they're going to, like, sleep that night or what they're going to do. We have to make sure we look after them like that. And then they're going to be so much more open to listen.
1: What is the gospel if we don't do any of those things? Like, you know, we're talking about the book of James earlier. What is the gospel if we don't do anything practically to serve humanity?
0: This is why I love Joel so much, and we're great friends, man. He brings it back to the Word of God. I love that reference to the book of James. Listen, if you're hearing all of this and you want to get involved, and I know that you do, it couldn't be more simple. Head over to 96.3.com.au and give generously now.
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5: In this bulletin, latest data on housing affordability released, and the Queensland Premier meets with the US Vice President. With more, I'm Jaden James. Federal Police victim identification experts are arriving in Nepal today to help give closure to the families of missing Australians. The officers will support relatives through the process and assist with DNA collection. A team of 15 Australian disaster response experts have also landed in Kathmandu overnight. Back home, latest data shows housing affordability is declining for people on low and average incomes. Real Estate Australia has found national affordability is currently at its lowest ever level, with the average household in a position to afford just 12% of properties sold last financial year. Economist Luke Redmond says the government's 5% deposit scheme has increased competition at the lower end of the market.
6: Because of the removal of income caps, they could be quite relatively high income earners that can show up at the lower middle end of the market, access a 5% deposit scheme and be able to compete and potentially outcompete households that might not have the income level that they do and the borrowing capacity that they do.
5: Victoria has overtaken WA as the most affordable place to buy a home. Brisbane ferries have halted this morning as the River City prepares to kick off a big night of fireworks, Georgia Condec reports.
7: 24-hour strike action is now underway, with union workers suspending all services all day. The action coincides with the city's biggest event of the year, expected to attract thousands of people. Last year alone, more than 25,000 people used the CityCat services. The industrial action comes as pay negotiations between the Maritime Union and River City Ferries remains ongoing. Brisbane City Council are providing additional trains and buses to help transport people around the event.
5: Georgia Condec reporting. The Queensland Premier has met with the US Vice President in Washington, seeking to convince the leader to visit the Sunshine State. David Crisafulli spoke with JD Vance about Queensland's critical minerals, leveraging Washington's push to strengthen its commercial and defence sectors. The Premier invited the Vice President to visit Queensland when Australia hosts the next Quad Summit. Overseas, Israeli authorities have relented and approved permits for Palestinian teachers and other staff to work in East Jerusalem Christian schools. That's according to Religion News Service. Every school was closed earlier this week on the first day of the academic year because 70 teachers did not have permits. No reason was given why they weren't issued. The schools are still worried because the newly issued permits are only confirmed until the end of the calendar year and they could face the same problem in January. A new book of devotionals is about to be released, based on legendary preacher Charles Spurgeon's teachings on prayer. It's titled Breath of the Soul, Devotions for Powerful Prayer. The 30 daily devotions are designed to help Christians understand the theology and practice of prayer. In NRL, the Dolphins have given fans a scare, 1 week out from their maiden final series, producing a narrow 4-point win over the 16th place Titans. Coach Christian Wolf admits it was a tricky game.
8: It's hard to get up for it. You know that other teams have rested players. You know that you're playing for something a bit more, a lot more next week. You know, blokes don't want to get injured, don't want to get suspended. I think that showed. We're a little bit tentative at the start in different ways.
5: Also last night, the Rabbitohs beat the Roosters 50-20 at Sydney's Allianz Stadium. And Carlton's AFL Premiership dreams are over. Geelong crushed the Blues 107-74 at the MCG in their elimination final. That's the latest Vision National News. I'm Jaden James.
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9: Good morning, and let's check out your Saturday morning weather. We're just a whisker of 15 degrees right now. We've got a windy day ahead of us, plenty of rain, and a possible thunderstorm in the afternoon. We're looking at a top today of 17 degrees. Tomorrow, Sunday, your Father's Day, possible showers, another top of 17. And then Monday, showers in the morning, clearing, 15. Tuesday, partly cloudy with a maximum of 15 degrees.
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9: We actually have two verses today for your passage of the day. It's Proverbs 31, verses 8 and 9. It says, speak up for those who cannot speak for themselves. Ensure justice for those who are being crushed. Yes, speak up for the poor and the helpless and see they get justice. Man, it's convicting because sometimes it's easy to stay silent when you're standing for truth. If it doesn't affect you. But I think the call of the gospel compels us as believers to move beyond a passive concern into a active, outspoken advocacy for those who are weak and the system is broken around them. John MacArthur once wrote, "True righteousness is not merely the avoidance of evil. It demands that we boldly stand up for the helpless and actively defend the rights of the poor and the oppressed." We read about this in Proverbs 31, verses 8 and 9.
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9: Good morning and welcome to your Saturday here on 96.3. It's your old mate DJ Payne here jumping in on this Saturday. I almost feel like saying, come on in, the water's fine. I'm jumping in here. It is Water for Life Day, part two. Part two. Now, if you haven't heard it, it's been an incredible, incredible success as we've teamed up with Convoy of Hope for Water for Life, helping a little village, Semenjaro, I think is how you pronounce it, in Tanzania. And we've done an amazing job. Well over 600 people have got life-changing water right now. But we got together as a team and we said, you know what? I think we can do better. Why don't we aim for 800 people? And that's why we're back on this Saturday, to give more people the chance to give life-changing water to a team with Convoy of Hope. It's very, very simple. If you want more information, just head over to our website, 96.3.com.au. 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Click on through. All the information is right here. Now, here's the exciting part. I'm about to play you a bit of a conversation I had with the lovely Julia Abel. We just spoke to Joel Abel. This is his wife, Julia. We're going to be talking to her. And she helps out with the missions, the programs, has got a massive heart for young women who are really suffering because of water. She'll tell you all about it in just a moment. Let's have a listen right now. It's a blessing offer. Oh, child. 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

0: One of my favorites at the moment, Bodhi with his track R.I.P. It's DJ here with you. Water for Life Day number two. We're coming together again to raise much important needed funds to provide life-changing water to those in need. Now, I got to speak to Julia Abell. She's the Director of Missions and Programs and the wife of Joel Abell, the National Director. And we started off and I basically just said, welcome to 96.3.
1: Thank you, DJ. It's wonderful to be with you.
0: Now, I want to throw a question at you and we'll see how we go here, because the one thing I know about Joel, getting to know Joel a little bit and talking to him, you guys have had a life of starting churches, you know, and pastoring churches in Australia. You know, and I'm questioning and wondering now, transitioning from that ministry to where God has called you with Convoy of Hope, do you feel like, oh my goodness, we had nothing to complain about with what's going on here in Australia? These people in Africa are suffering much more. How has that been for you as someone who's been in ministry for so long?
1: Oh, look, I think people are people everywhere and, you know, people have problems, people have dreams, people go through tragedies, people experience triumphs, and I think that's the same a world over. And, you know, people have asked us, going from pastoring into the space, the humanitarian space of helping people, how's that been? I'm like, well, it's all about people and we love people and we're still in that business of loving and serving people.
0: That's great. That's great. I mean, and again, that business, I love that expression, that business, that's the God business. I mean, God is is interested in people. Now, your particular, you know, heart for the ministry, and I'm guessing if it's something that you've experienced over here and now you're bringing it to the ministry for water, of Convoy of Hope for Water for Life Day, you've got a big heart for the girls and the mums and the women involved in Tanzania. And we're concentrating on the little village of Simanjiro. I don't know if I'm pronouncing that right, but I'll just go with
1: Simanjaro,
0: it.
1: Very close. Perfect.
0: It's the Queensland accent. It's the Queensland accent here. I'm wondering what about their stories and what about seeing their lives that has really touched your heart?
1: I think the women and girls, they're the ones that are predominantly responsible, DJ, to go and fetch the water from water sources that are currently so far away. And the thing that goes deep into my veins is their resilience. They are such incredibly resilient girls and women. And, you know, these women, they're not big people by any means. They're not like muscly people by any means, but they're strong in so many ways. Many of these women and girls, because it's their responsibility to get the water, are walking up to 7 kilometres one way to the water source.
0: Wow.
1: Spend hours waiting for their turn to fill their jerry cans, to then turn around and walk another 7 kilometres back home with 20-litre jerry cans. I don't know if you've ever felt the weight of a 20-litre jerry can.
0: It's about 20 kilos heavy, yeah.
1: It's huge. Like, it burns. Like, to even just pick it up, for someone like me, it burns, but they're having to walk, you know, up to 7 kilometres back with these water containers, and they're just incredible, and their resilience is just inspiring.
0: That was Julia Abell. I've got part two of my conversation with her. I'm hoping you feel as inspired as I do. So why don't we listen to the new one from Mercy Me? If you're still lingering in bed, this one might actually get you. Wake Up Sleeper is the name. Head over to the website 96.3.com.au. 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
2: Wake up, sleeper. It's time to rise and shine. There's a season to lay down, but right now just ain't that time.

0: That's a brand new one from Mercy Me. It's called Wake Up Sleeper. Going out to everybody who's still in bed on this Saturday morning. Well, no judgment from me, but Mercy Me, well, they're looking at you. Hey, it's your old mate DJ Payne here with you on 96.3. I want to bring you the second part of my conversation I had with the lovely Julia Abell, the Director of Missions and Programs. Now, her and her husband are heading up Convoy of Hope in Australia. It's a fairly new organisation here in Australia, been going for years around the world. And I asked her, how has it been heading it up?
1: We've got a pioneer spirit, DJ, and we love doing things from scratch. And it has been a real honour to be able to bring this ministry of help and hope to our own shores and to introduce them to new programs that we're doing both here in New Zealand and Australia, our response to disasters here in New Zealand and Australia, and also introduce them to our international program work, which is part of that is the Water for Life Day that we're experiencing today, bringing water to communities that do not have access to safe drinking water. So we love it.
0: I can't even fathom this because, you know, I don't know about you, but, and I mean this unironically, I'm a massive laundry nerd. I love doing the laundry. I am passionate about the laundry. No one touches the laundry in this house other than me. I can, and I'm doing like, I've got three teenage boys and I'm like doing like, you know, baskets and baskets a day. If the water went out, if I did not, I'm not even talking about drinking or cleaning. I'm talking about something so, you know, almost dumb as laundry. If that went out, I would be furious. I would be heartbroken. I couldn't even fathom it. But you've got whole communities in Tanzania that don't have access to clean water at all for anything.
1: And your laundry water, DJ, is the water that we drink from.
0: Yeah.
1: And they don't have access to do laundry. They don't have access to quench their thirst. And that's the dire need that we're faced with these incredible and resilient people of Simanjaro in Tanzania. And there are not just one community. There are hundreds, if not thousands of communities just like it all across Africa and the world that are desperate for safe drinking water. Yeah.
0: Okay, so we're asking for $25 to give one person access to clean, safe water for life. That blows my mind. But so how do we actually do that? Are you over there? Are you dropping off buckets of water? Are you drilling a hole and saying thanks? Are you giving them some pipe and say, we'll catch you later? How does it actually work?
1: Yeah, well, we've got Convoy of Hope team that are in country. They're Tanzanian. And they live there and they're working with local government to find the hardest pressed communities and then to find out what is the best water solution for that particular community. So we have all different types of water solutions. So things from drilling new wells and boreholes, we repair broken pumps and existing wells, we install water filters and sanitation systems, we do wash training. We also do agriculture water support. So it depends on what a particular community needs.
0: Yeah.
1: And in this particular community, where we found a water source that's a couple of kilometres away, and we're actually, with the help of the local community themselves, digging trenches and laying pipes from that water source all the way through. Apparently, it's just over 7.5 kilometres worth. So that's a long way and a lot of hard manual work. But that's how desperate and how needful this particular water solution is to that community of very incredible people.
0: Incredible. I love it. I love that something so practical is able to be, you know, be done and be able to track it and follow it up. I cannot wait to hear the stories. We're encouraging everybody right now to head over to 96.3.com.au. Click on the banner over there. You'll see Water for Life. Do the click and it walks you all through it. There's a frequently asked question system up there if you've got any further questions. But Julia, I just want to thank you. I know it's an incredibly busy day for you and the team. Thank you for beaming on in from Sydney for us. And we're just keeping you in our prayers and especially keeping the people of Tanzania in our prayers as well. Thank you so much, Julia.
1: Thanks, DJ. And thanks for your generosity and every one of the listeners today. Your generosity is changing lives. And from the bottom of my heart, thank you so much on their behalf.
0: the lovely Julia Abell from Convoy of Hope. It is Water for Life Day. 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

Australia's own United with Say the Word. It's Australia's own DJ Payne here with you on your Saturday morning. And I'm so stoked to be with you. I'm calling this Water for Life Day 2. I'm still trying to come up with a sequel name. Water for Life 2, The Second Wave. How's that one? Water for Life 2, Flowing Deeper. I don't know. I'm throwing them out there. The marketing team at Convoy of Hope can get in touch with me. Now, Water for Life, we did it a couple of weeks ago. Teaming up with Convoy of Hope as they bring clean drinking water to villages in Africa who have never had it before. It's incredible. It's life-changing, and it's done alongside the local churches in that community. Now, so far, a couple of weeks ago when we did it, 600 lives have been changed. But I'm going to be honest with you, We want more. We think we can get to 800 today. We're dedicating today, this Saturday, for Water for Life Day 2. Now, can I pull back the screen a little bit and give you something a little bit facetious? My tongue is in my cheek here. Remember that as I go on. There's about 40-something stations across Australia that have partnered with Convoy of Hope. Now, all the big capital city stations are right at the top of the charts for the amount of people that have been served clean life-saving water. Little 96.3 here in Geelong, we're sitting there with 600 people served at number 9. We're number 9. You know, you've got Sydney and Brisbane, you've got Melbourne, you've got Perth, you've got Adelaide all sitting above us. But we're number 9. You know who is just beating us by a couple of people? Rema Newcastle. Geelong. My fellow Pivotonians, we cannot let these Newcastle folk take our spot. We've got to get ahead of them. Now, listen, I've got nothing against the wonderful people at Rema FM in Newcastle, but come on, Geelong, we've got to supersede them. We've got to hit that number 8 spot at the very least. So why don't you get involved right there? Listen, we're doing it to help these kids over in Africa. We're not doing it to beat Newcastle. Or are we? No, we're not. We're not. We're definitely not. 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In just a little moment, I'm going to bring you an amazing conversation with a guy they call Dr. Dirt. He's Jason Struble. He's a scientist that works with Convoy of Hope over in Africa, and you are going to be blown away with his heart. This is We Are Messengers. Keep your head up. You're on your Saturday morning here at 96.3.

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0: Planet Boom with a bit of L-O-V-E. That's motivating us today. It's Water for Life Day number 2. We're coming back here and asking you to get involved in Convoy of Hope's Water for Life. Now, I'm so excited to bring you this conversation with the legendary Jason Struble. They call him Dr. Dirt. And I went digging and did my research, and I wanted to give him a really big intro. Jason Struble, they call him Dr. Dirt, is joining us over the Zoom line. Welcome to the show.
1: Thank you. How are you today?
0: Look, I am stoked. Dr. Dirt is joining us over the Zoom line. Welcome to the show.
1: Thank you. How are you today?
0: Look, I am

0: taken this childhood. Now, let me see if I've got this right. You grew up on, farming. You grew up on some sort of farm.
1: Yeah, my grandfather was an orchardist in the state of Washington.
0: Okay, beautiful, beautiful. Okay, so you've grown up with a faith and also this beautiful love of the land and agriculture, and somehow God has used that, you know, that life experience to help you do an incredible work of training farmers around the world. Tell us a little bit about that.
1: My story and my testimony is one of a life that if you are obedient, God will take the things that you love and use them for his kingdom. I grew up on an orchard and I wanted from a very young age to bring hope to people physically and spiritually. Now you move ahead and here I am. I have a PhD and I get to be an integral part of working with a team around the world that trains and resources 50 to 60,000 people a year in best practice. I get to add my nerdy science component to faith. And yeah, they work together. They're not in contrary at all. And, you know, you get to work with individuals and start talking about healthy soil, because a healthy soil actually is a better sponge. And in places like Tanzania, where we're talking about this great campaign of Water for Life, I want to utilize every piece of water that God brings us, or that we're able to bring out of the ground. And you do that by environmental stewardship and great soil. You know, then you start talking about the science of clean and safe water and making sure that the nasty bacteria stay out so that your kids aren't, you know, susceptible. And you talk about the disease triangle. And the fact that I can talk about agriculture, the disease triangle, as a scientist in the worldview of a creative God who created it all, is pretty amazing.
0: Listen, I want you to encourage, I know we're talking about Water for Life and we're going to encourage people to give, and we've been doing that all day. But right now, I think there might be somebody listening, whether it's a young person or a grandparent of a young person. How would you encourage, and they've got an interest in science and they're thinking, I don't know how I'm going to bring this to the Lord. How am I going to do this? Could you speak into their life real quickly?
1: If you are somebody who loves math and science and you didn't believe, or and you're called to ministry, let me tell you that human existence needs faith-filled scientists, biology teachers, mathematicians, statisticians. The fact that when I look at the world of biology, doctors, veterinarians, soil scientists, chemists, if you have a generation, this is my hobby horse right here.
0: Let's go.
1: If you have a generation of people who believe in the scientific method, but believe that the secrets of the universe lie in the Creator God, and who will fall on their knees and say, God, show me the secrets to clean and safe water. Show me the secrets to the transformation of the process of herbisco in photosynthesis to speed it up. I believe that the generation who calls on the creative God for answers, he will grant. And then they'll be able to substantiate it with the scientific method. Think about the discoveries that are yet to be made by a group of people who love Jesus and love science and love discovery, but believe in the power of the creative Holy Spirit to ask God for solutions. So if that is you, you can transform the world as a scientist, as a chemist, as a nurse, as a doctor, and love all of those things and 100% be involved in full-time ministry and fulfilling the call that God has on your life to change the world for the kingdom.
0: This is the caliber of the person that Convoy of Hope is working with. You can hear his heart. Not only is he bringing the latest science to the people who need it, he is bringing the heart of Christ. I love this guy, Dr. Dirt, Jason Struble. We're going to get more of this conversation, but while you're listening to Corey Asprey right now, I want you to head over to 96.3.com.au. 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

0: digging that one this Saturday morning for Water for Life. It's DJ here with you on 96.3 for your Saturday. And we're halfway through the conversation I had with Dr. Dirt himself, Jason Struble. Now, this is a man who has spent many, many, many days over in Africa in this village of Simanjiro to go and help the people with this technology. And I had to ask him, what does it actually look like to be on the ground? What happens?
1: Yeah, so our team around the world at Convoy will go into a community and we will work with community stakeholders. We'll work with the local schools. We will work with really everybody in the mix centered around the local church to look at solutions with the community for agriculture, women's empowerment and business, children's feeding. Because when we look at what we do, we are addressing four root causes of poverty. Food insecurity, where's my next meal coming from? And again, you can't get agriculture without water. Then education, inequality, and vulnerability. And so on the science side and the agriculture side, we address that food security piece, which is access, affordability, and availability of food. And we say we would take the science to the farmer and then let the farmer come back to us to help shape the science. And we go to the places that nobody else will go. So we go to the end of the road and three mailboxes after that that have never had access to good agricultural practices to know that maybe what their grandfathers taught them was good for them. But now we've advanced and that you don't have to plant your corn 2 meters apart. You can actually, you know, you can actually 30 centimeters apart.
0: Wow.
1: And increase your yields. And when we talk about water, we can talk about water use efficiency. We can talk about how to use ecology and the creative design of the Father to plant your corn with your beans. And those simple things allow our families and our farmers to utilize the water when it comes, have better yields. We teach them how to market. We teach them how to, we put tools in their toolbox so that when the disease comes, when the pest comes, when the long, you know, when the, you get a longer rainy season or a shorter rainy season or a rabbit or some other critter comes and eats your crops because now it's there. We teach them all the tools so that honestly, Convoy can back away and that community thrives in a sustainable way when addressing those issues of poverty.
0: Jason, let me guess, but feel free to say you're totally off DJ here. I'm guessing that the people, you know, that you're meeting in different areas that you're teaching, and it probably won't be the same in everywhere you go, but I'm guessing that they are keen to learn and they're quick to put into place what you're teaching them. They're not hanging on to some sort of traditional way. They're ready to go.
1: Yeah. You know, I think sometimes they get a bad rap as, well, why don't you just do it? Why don't you just adopt? You know, you've got some amazing farmers in Australia. And they grow things under some very harsh conditions. Well, why doesn't the Haitian or the African, you know, why don't they just adapt? Well, it's just because they haven't had the opportunity. They haven't had their eyes open to what's possible. They're hardworking. They're problem solvers. They just didn't have the opportunity. And so by coming and just giving them the opportunity, showing them what is possible, they run from there. Our friends in Nepal would say, you just opened our eyes. You just opened our eyes to what the possibilities were. And then they went from there because people are amazing and they're robust and they're resilient and they want to work hard and they want to provide for their family. They want to be the mom. They want to be the dad that God's designed them to be. And when you just open their eyes, yeah, they run and you get to come back and you'll hear stories from our team because now we've got a team in all of the countries. We've got, they're locally trained, they're local specialists. They know the crops, they know the soil, they know the disease, they know the water.
0: Wow.
1: And you hear the stories of like, well, yeah, we taught them this and we came back and now they've got three different crops. They are making money off of this. They're making money off of this. And you go, well, did you teach them? They're like, no, we just showed them we just gave them the tools and they went.
0: I love it.
1: And that's really sustainability. And it's in that process that you're working with that community that, like you said, give me an example where you just start to go, okay, God, help me understand with all the knowledge that I have for this soil and this crop and this individual and this culture and this society, give me some Give me some wisdom, and God always comes through.
0: Dr. Dirt, it has been such a pleasure talking to you. I know you're flat chat at the moment, and making a little bit of time to come and chat to us here in Geelong has been absolutely what a blessing. It's great to know that there are men like you and teams of people that you are training that are actually taking the money that we're giving today and making sure that's going like generationally further. So just bless you so much in what you're doing. If you want to support the work of people like Jason and the teams that are out there, head over right now to 96.3.com.au. 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
1: Well, thank you so much. 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
0: Hey, what more do I need to say? Jason Struble right there, Dr. Dirt as they call him. 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

0: of Denise Godwin from International Media Ministries. She told Mission Network News, many Iranians are sick of being lied to since the Islamic Revolution 47 years ago.
1: Iran, perhaps in a different way, has a perspective on Islam destroying their culture, like the economic and everyday life that people have been experiencing bit by bit over these 50 years. They have a very strong sense of God being out there, and then they begin to seek.
0: Ms. Godwin says that has led to a surge in Iranian conversions to Christianity. She urged Christians to pray for creativity in communicating to Iranians how much God loves them. To AFL, Geelong captain Patrick Dangerfield says he's ready to take on Fremantle next week after scoring 5 match-winning goals against Carlton last night. Dangerfield starred in front of 96,000 fans at the MCG in a season where he's been strategically rested. The Cats won by 33 points. Blues coach Josh Fraser says they were simply outplayed.
2: Yeah, they were far too good, as I say, inside to outside. They looked more predictable than us. They really challenged our system, and I think too often tonight we didn't stay as connected as what we've been.
0: This afternoon, the Swans host the Lions for a qualifying final. That's the latest Vision National News. I'm Jaden James.
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4: The good news at the top of the hour comes from 1 Corinthians chapter 9, verses 24 to 27. Do you not know that in a race all the runners run, but only one gets the prize? Run in such a way as to get the prize. Everyone who competes in the games goes into strict training. They do it to get a crown that will not last, but we do it to get a crown that will last forever.
3: 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Sports. Geelong is a city where sports run through our veins, from grassroots to the grand arenas. The Big Picture in Sport is here to bring you all the action, all the stories, and all the triumphs that make our city's sports scene truly extraordinary. 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
4: Oh, good morning and welcome to the Big Picture in Sport for another Saturday. I'm Wes Cusworth. I'm with you through until 10 a.m. and I trust that you'll enjoy the program today. Of course, we've got some volatile weather outside, so just be aware of the fact that there could be showers, plenty of wind around today, potential maximum of 17 and even the chance of a thunderstorm happening. So, yes, I hope it doesn't interfere with your sporting commitments today. Coming up right now, as we think about the fact that already we've had two fantastic finals, both last night, Carlton and Geelong, and then, of course, on Thursday night, that shock result for Hawthorn over Fremantle. Probably wasn't a shock for Hawthorn, but Mark Brunger joins me right now to talk about both the VFL with Werribee and also the AFL games to come. Good morning, Mark.
5: Yes, good morning, Wes. Great to be back with you and the listeners again. And it's finals all round this weekend. We kick off first in the VFL. And unfortunately, last week, Werribee weren't able to get over top of Box Hill and went down to the Hawks in that game. It was a bit of a lopsided affair for most of the day, and to be fair to Werribee, Hawthorn and or Box Hill had 17 AFL-listed players in their team, which is a pretty big hurdle to get over. And Werribee did try manfully. And in the third quarter, looked as though they were coming back into the game, but unfortunately an injury to Ajahn Coolmon in the third quarter meant that they lost their dominance in the centre, and from there the task was a very, very large one. And Box Hill were able to get off over the top, and they'll advance to the preliminary finals next weekend. And of course, here in Geelong, Geelong continued on their winning way, defeating the Tassie Devils, and they have booked a spot in the preliminary final next week as well. So for Werribee, that means they come up against Port Melbourne this Saturday afternoon, today, at Melbourne Avalon Airport Oval at Chirnside Park, expecting a big crowd in attendance. Two of the standalone clubs doing battle for a spot in the preliminary final. The winner will advance to the prelim final against Geelong next week, so that'll be a big game in the offing there. Werribee, of course, are sweating on Ajahn Coolmon. It looks as though they will be without him for this clash, which creates a very big hole in the Werribee team, because he's been crucial in their games this year, whether it be in the centre and giving the ball users for Werribee a lot of first use of the ball, or whether it be up forward taking a good mark or in defence taking a good defensive mark. So that'll be a big hole for Werribee if he is unable to get up. And Brady Wright, who took the VFL by storm a few weeks ago, has had a couple of relatively quiet patches in recent weeks. So clearly the VFL teams are working out ways to try and curb his influence on games, but he still does threaten to cut loose at any stage of a particular game, and if he happens to cut loose today, then it should go well for Werribee. Having said that, these two teams only met each other a couple of weeks ago, and it was a very, very comfortable victory to Werribee, so I'm expecting the same result again today, and Wes, that'll set up an absolute beauty between Werribee and Geelong next weekend at GMHBA Stadium for a spot in the grand final, so look out for that. Now, in the VFL, they're also in finals time. And, of course, one of the qualifying finals and one of the elimination finals last night. And now, today, we move to the second qualifying final. And that's at 3:15 this afternoon at the SCG. Sydney taking on Brisbane. Well, Sydney certainly made everyone sit up and take notice their first game after the controversy that surrounded their club, and they really served it up in that game, and they are showing that they are not walkovers in this finals competition. Brisbane, on the other hand, well, they've been sort of the sleeping giant for most of the year, and they're just starting to hit their straps at the right time. I just think that they will have a little bit of an edge in class over Sydney this afternoon, and I expect that the Brisbane Lions should make their way through to the preliminary finals in a couple of weeks' time. Now, the other elimination final tonight, 7:35, Adelaide Oval. It is an absolute belter, this one. I cannot wait to sit down in front of the TV and watch this. It's a sellout of the Adelaide Oval, as you would expect, where the Crows take on the Bulldogs for an opportunity to continue on in the final series. A lot of very strange noise around Adelaide this week around Matty Nicks, the coach, and whether he will survive if they lose this game. Don't know where that's coming from. I don't know whether it's troublemakers or what's going on, but hopefully that hasn't unsettled the Crows too much. They're really, really keen to send Tex Walker out on a high note. The Doggies were magnificent last week against Collingwood, and they are playing some very nice football at the moment. So I'm expecting an absolute, as Lou Richards would say, ring-a-ding-ding battle in this one, Wes. And for mine, I think the Crows will get the job done. So they're my winners for today. Brisbane over Sydney and Adelaide to defeat the Western Bulldogs.
4: Thank you very much, Mark. I do appreciate that. And not forgetting, of course, that as a bit of a Father's Day special, it is Geelong versus Essendon in the AFLW tomorrow afternoon in a game that kicks off around 2:35. And that's actually where I'm catching up with my grandkids. So maybe I'll see some of you down there. If we do, then come and say g'day. There's plenty of sport coming up. Next, I'm talking local football with Ben Harris on The Big Picture in Sport on 96.3, The Heart of Geelong, Werribee and the Surf Coast.

0: Ben Harris is kind enough to join me now on The Big Picture in Sport. Here on 96.3, the heart of Geelong, Werribee and the Surf Coast, Ben Harris looks after the Geelong Football Netball League, keeps a very watchful eye on things that are going on. And of course, with the onset of spring, it's a very exciting time of the year as we accelerate towards the conclusion of the Geelong Football Netball League season. Good morning, Ben.
1: Thanks very much, Wes. So we'll start at St Mary's, of course, the reigning premiers and who finished on top of the ladder this year, premiership favourites again. But it was announced 2 months ago that their current coach, Ben Bosley, will be stepping down at the end of the year due to family commitments and also would like to travel a bit more as well. So Ryan Pendlebury, who's been playing at St Mary's for the previous few years, of course, he'll be known as Scott Pendlebury's younger brother, will join co-coach as well, Luke Rayner, as a coach next year at St Mary's. And also another big signing during the week for St Mary's, Damian McMahon, who's for the last few years has been playing at Barwon Heads, who got eliminated last Sunday against Newcombe in the Ballarine Football League finals, will be joining St Mary's next year. His role will be a playing assistant coach, so most likely playing a lot of games and providing on-field, sort of in-game leadership for the St Mary's players on the field. He described his telling Barwon Heads that he had to leave as a really difficult process, so a big decision for Damien, but he is 30 years old and has played at St Mary's throughout his life. He played his junior footy there and a few senior footy there. His family has a big connection to the club, so good decision for Damien in the end. So the finals begin today in the GFL with South Barwon. They'll take on Newtown and Chilwell. 2:10 at Geelong West Oval today. So these two teams have played each other twice this year. Both victories are going to South Barwon. Only recently played each other 2 weeks ago as well. So both teams would have got a good understanding of each other that day. But a couple big injury news coming out of Newtown. A couple players are expected to return for Newtown and Chilwell. Nick Jepson returned last weekend where he kicked 6 goals. Gennaro Bove is also another who only played one game this year, will most likely return from injury this weekend, or at least the next, when Newtown and Chilwell play their next final. Dan Lauva as well is another name that's pushing for a spot in Newtown this weekend. If he doesn't play this weekend, it will certainly be the next weekend. So whoever wins this game will take on St Mary's the next weekend for a spot in the grand final. Now for the other final, the elimination final that will take place on Sunday at Geelong West Oval, we've got St Joseph's taking on Bell Park. This should be a really fascinating game. St Joseph's have only lost twice since round 5 this year, where they started 0-4 after round 5. They only lost twice since. One of them was to Bell Park, though, by 44 points. These two teams have played each other twice this year. When Joey's bet Bell Park in round 7 by 68 points. So when both teams have played each other this year, it's really been a dominant performance by one side. So we'll see what happens tomorrow and Sunday. It should be a really fascinating game. Whoever loses this game, their season is done. There's no second chance for either Joey's or Bell Park. They'll take on the loser of South Barwon and Newtown for a spot in the preliminary final. Each club in the finals series, except for St Mary's, haven't won a premiership in what you would call recent times. South Barwon have lost 2 grand finals recently in 2023 and 24, both against Leopold, and haven't won a premiership in the GFL since 2013. Whether Newtown and Chilwell have not won a premiership in the GFL since 1986. So I believe Newtown and Chilwell are the big story coming into the GFL finals this year. We know they bounced out in straight sets last year, didn't win a final. A 40-year premiership drought, can it be done? We'll see. Now, St Joseph's, they haven't won a premiership since 2018, where they had a very dominant side under Heath Jamieson as coach. And Bell Park, they haven't won since 2011 as well. So all these sides, except for St Mary's, are looking for some new modern premiership success. But St Mary's, the clear favourites though, we'll see if one of these other four clubs can do it.
0: Good on you, Ben. Thanks very much for that contribution to the program. I know that Ben Cameron, in joining me later, he'll have some opinions on the mystery of the double Damien McMahons, which is a bit of an interesting story there. That's something to look forward to here on The Big Picture in Sport on 96.3, the heart of Geelong, Werribee and the Surf Coast. More sport coming up shortly.

You're listening to 96.3, the heart of Geelong, Werribee and the Surf Coast. And the basketball season from a Big V and NBL One perspective is certainly wrapping up. It's mainly wrapping up with presentation nights. And a big shout out to all those people from our programs here in Geelong, whether it be Geelong United, Ballerine Storm, or Surf Coast Chargers, who are in contention at the Big V Awards tonight at the Pullman Hotel. There's a number of players across our region who've been nominated for their respective divisions for awards, and we wish you well. Hopefully you can bring some of those home. Now, I can tell you that next Saturday night, the Ballerine Storm has got its presentation night, and I'm actually emceeing that one, and I look forward to securing some interviews from that. But also, just recently we had the Surf Coast Chargers presentation night, and I had the great pleasure of emceeing that one. And I just thought it would be really good to reflect on the various award recipients from that one. The Senior Women Coaches Award went the way of two players, Amy Huiveld and Tara McKenzie. Big shout out to them. The Men's Coaches Award went to Riley Pendergast. Great attitude, always there for the team, providing plenty of support. The Youth League Men, it was won by Xavier Nelson, and the Youth League Women, Matilda Cam and Gemma Mulroyan. Now, there weren't an enormous number of awards, but one of the premier awards for each of their respective divisions was, of course, the most valuable player for the season. The Senior Women was won by Deja McKinney. Of course, I've had her on the program from time to time. She is from Louisiana, and she is an outstanding player, and no doubt she will continue to be a fantastic player moving forward. She's only mid-20s, so she's got plenty of basketball left in her. Hopefully we see her back out here in Australia next winter playing for the Surf Coast Chargers once again. Let's hope it's a case of deja vu for Deja McKinney here in the Big V. The Senior Men was won by Cohen Blythe. The two Blythe boys, Ethan and Cohen, were fantastic additions to the Surf Coast Chargers for the 2026 season. The guys got knocked out in the finals, but gee, they were great players, and Cohen in particular, there you go, winning that award. The Youth League Men, the MVP was young Jack McGough, and he is a player of promise, and we look forward to some exciting things from him moving into the future. And the Surf Coast Chargers Youth League Women, their MVP was Sienna McCumber. Now, Sienna, let me tell you, wasn't there to receive her award because she is currently in America. She is doing what a lot of young basketballers dream of doing, and that is going to the States and doing their college training, their university, whilst at the same time playing some high-level sports. She is at Union University, and she, you know, they will have a fantastic time over there, wishing her well. So that meant that she wasn't at the Surf Coast Chargers presentation night, but boy, oh boy, is she a player of the future, Sienna McCumber. She's an absolute ripper and a beautiful person with it too. So well done to all of the Coaches Award and Most Valuable Player Award recipients for the Surf Coast Chargers Big V 2026 season. And as I said, next week and the weeks beyond, I'll have the opportunity to catch up with some of the Ballerine Storm Award recipients here on The Big Picture in Sport on 96.3, the heart of Geelong, Werribee and the Surf Coast.

0: Mocker on 96.3, the heart of Geelong, Werribee and the Surf Coast. The big picture in sport, turning the attention onto hockey now, and Maddie Harper joins me. Maddie, it was a very big weekend a couple of weeks ago there at Hockey Geelong with big grand final day and a very special one for you in particular, announced as the latest inductee in the Hockey Geelong Hall of Fame. Congratulations.
1: Thank you, thank you for having me. Yeah, it was an amazing day.
0: Now, let's start right at the start. And your entire family was involved in this particular day. Let's go right back to the beginning. Tell me about Grace Harper's involvement in the early stages of the day.
1: Yeah, Grace, my 15-year-old daughter, is a big player of the game herself, but she started to get into umpiring. So she got the honour of umpiring the under-14 grand final on the day, which was Corio and Newtown, from memory.
0: I suspect that every player should do a little bit of umpiring in whatever sport we're talking about. It gives you a real appreciation for just how challenging it is to make sure that the game is managed correctly.
1: Oh, definitely, yep, yep. Tried to get all the kids involved in the umpiring. Two of them are having a crack, one of them not so much, but that's okay. Yeah, it's a good experience for them.
0: Yeah, and of course, Grace wasn't the only one to take on the officialdom across the course of the day.
1: No, Luke got to umpire the Division 2 women's game in the afternoon. They both did an amazing job, I thought. Yeah, great experience for them. I mean, obviously the pressure steps up being grand final and the bigger crowd and all that sort of stuff. So, yeah, it was amazing for them both.
0: And obviously then going on to play, Luke and Nathan?
1: Yeah, Nathan and Luke played in our Division 1 men's side for Torquay against Newtown. It was a bit of a cliffhanger in the end. Newtown was 3-1 up at three-quarter time and our boys had a massive last quarter and hit four goals and snuck in 5-3 winners in the end. So didn't see that coming at three-quarter time, that's for sure.
0: Capping what was a great day for Luke, acknowledged as the most improved junior umpire, so that must have been a thrill for him.
1: Definitely, yeah. He's, prior to this year, he's only really umpired junior hockey. So he stepped up and did some senior games, mainly Division 2. Men's and women's games. So, yeah, great improvement. He looked really comfortable and at ease out on the field and in control. So, yeah, like once again, great experience for him and great achievement to get the most improved junior umpire for the season.
0: I'm speaking with Matt Harper about the Hockey Geelong Grand Final Day, which was a couple of weeks ago, but it's worth acknowledging. And, of course, your induction into the Hockey Geelong Hall of Fame. Tell us about your hockey history and where you got started and what it's actually involved across the course of time.
1: I started playing hockey when I was probably 9 or 10 years old. I can't remember exactly. Played for Geelong Hockey Club. At the time, we were based on the high school oval up at Grovedale, what's now Grovedale College. Came through under 11s, under 13s, under 15s. Then stepped up into playing what we called representative hockey, played for Geelong in under 15s and under 17s. So that was all in Melbourne on Friday nights. We could be in Greensboro or Doncaster or Waverley, anywhere really. Mum used to take us up, carload of boys, and yeah, just the side of the Western Ring Road and all that sort of stuff. We didn't have a synthetic ground in Geelong, so we used to train in gymnasiums and stuff like that. And then yeah, on the road, Altona was our home ground.
0: Wow.
1: And yeah, all over the place. So yeah. It was amazing. It was great fun, great times. I mean, a lot of the boys, we still talk about it when we catch up. Like, yeah, it was good fun. We used to navigate around Melbourne by McDonald's stores.
0: No doubt. And so this game is obviously a great surprise and also a great honour for you.
1: Oh, definitely, yeah, yeah. I didn't see it coming at all. I was off chatting to someone when they announced it and had to be sort of filled in and on what was going on when they called me up and went through all my career and gave me the microphone and wanted me to, you know, make a bit of a speech. So it was a bit humbling and embarrassing, to be honest. So.
0: Well done, Matt, on being inducted into the Hockey Geelong Hall of Fame. And congratulations to you on your own personal achievement. But the fact that you've been able to, I suppose, replicate what you said your mum was able to do in terms of just introducing your family to the great sport of hockey. And obviously the family connection is going to be maintained for quite some time with Grace and Nathan and Luke all involved and doing some great things. Thank you very much for giving us an account of what you as a family have been able to achieve, and we wish you well for the future and look forward to continued success for the Harper family in hockey.
1: Thank you very much, Chris. Yeah, and I look forward to spending many, many days watching the kids play as my career will eventually come to an end, and but still stay involved, obviously, in some way, shape or form. So, yeah, I look forward to all that.
0: Yeah, well done. There's Matt Harper. Speaking to us on The Big Picture in Sport on 96.3, the heart of Geelong, Werribee and the Surf Coast. Stay with me, more sport coming up.
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0: You're on 96.3, the heart of Geelong, Werribee and the Surf Coast. And this is the Big Picture in Sport as I welcome Ben Cameron to the microphone now. Ben, good morning. Welcome to you.
1: Thanks, Lee. Good to be with you again.
0: Such an exciting time of the year, isn't it, with footy finals? I do love it. The onset of spring, of course. We turned that corner and we had some really nice weather last weekend. So let's hope we get some decent conditions for the players today.
1: Absolutely, mate. The busiest time of the year, but also the most exciting. And as journalists, we get to know people, especially the coaches. I guess we deal with the coaches the most, but there's a bloke at Newcombe called Jack Duke who I was really thrilled to see have some success on the weekend. So as you would know, Wes, Newcombe has definitely not had a huge amount of success in recent years. It's actually been 19 years since they had last played finals, and they won their first final on the weekend beating Barwon Heads. And I was really happy for Jack Duke because he's been there for 5 years, and obviously when he first rocked up for the 2022 season, Newcombe wasn't going particularly well. And I keep hearing that, you know, maybe its future was pretty clouded, but he stuck fat. And the great thing about Jack is 2 years ago, he won the goal-kicking award with 70-odd goals, and that was in a two-win season. So whether there was someone that deserved the goal-kicking trophy, it was Jack that year. But just really happy to have a chat to him after the game. And, yeah, obviously he was really happy. And I put it to him, you know, what's your playing future going to look like? I might have been a little bit getting in a little bit early there, but Jack did say to the president when he first came on board, I'll play until we make the finals. So Jack being in his late 30s, I might have, yeah, perhaps got in a little bit too early, but he said he'll just see how the season plays out. But he's been an absolute star for Newcombe, and fantastic to see the club have some success and face the Yamos this weekend on Saturday, today. tomorrow, I should say. Got to get that right. And Amos had a few out last week. They had Mitch Day out with suspension. And Dan Weigel, I understand, has been battling OP. So a couple of big outs for the Amos when they went down to Torquay. But that should be another close one, mate. Here's a fun fact for you. The last three games these two sides have played in, it's been all three games have been decided by 2 points or less. So they clearly match up very well together.
0: Yeah, that's fantastic. Exciting stuff. Torquay, of course, up against the minor premier Queenscliff today. That should be a cracker.
1: Absolutely. Bit riding on this one for Queenscliff. As we've mentioned a few times on your show in recent weeks, the Cougars didn't finish the final series very well last year after a really positive regular season. Lost both finals and lost them pretty convincingly, the first one being to Torquay by it was around 100 points. I don't have the exact score in front of me, Wes, but it was a heavy defeat. So there's plenty to prove for Heath Jamieson and his charges today.
0: Yes, very good. And a bit of a coaching change down there too. There's a bit of activity for Damien McMahon both ways in the Ballerine League.
1: Well, how often does this happen, Wes? It was Wednesday afternoon. I noticed that Barwon Heads had announced that Damien McMahon was heading back to St Mary's after a couple of years with the Seagulls. And that came maybe an hour or two after the fact that Ocean Grove had announced that Damien Seagulls. And that came maybe an hour or two after the fact that Ocean Grove had announced that

0: pitching changes happening during the course of the week, pretty much on the same day, as you say, maybe an hour apart. Well, stay with me as we accelerate towards the conclusion of this hour of The Big Picture in Sport. Ben Cameron, I'll speak to you one more time in just a few moments here on 96.3, the heart of Geelong, Werribee and the Surf Coast.
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0: that's who I praise.
1: Well, speaking with Ben Cameron on 96.3, the heart of Geelong, Werribee and the Surf Coast, this is the Big Picture in Sport. I'm Wes Cusworth, talking a bit of cricket because all the clubs are pre-season training now, Ben, so we're really starting to find out who's playing for who this coming summer, and there's been a lot of exciting movement around, but it looks like the reigning premiers in the Bellarine Peninsula Cricket Association, A1, they're going to be missing a few players that were central to their success of last season.
2: Well, it probably wouldn't matter whether it's the start of pre-season or the middle of footy season, Wes. We'd still find an excuse to talk about local cricket. But, Bowen Heads, who have been just such a powerhouse of the BPCA over the past four seasons, will look pretty different this season with Dan Donaldson obviously heading to Torquay, Angus Mackie, the young spinner, heading to Geelong to test himself at Premier level, and also Darcy Stewart. I wasn't aware of this one. It was mentioned to me recently when I was at a local football game, but he's off to Brighton. So that's three of their four leading bowlers of last season combining for, I think it was over 60 wickets last year, and then the PNG quickie, Seema Kamia as well, headed up north after the BPCA season and was playing with Waratah, but I'm hearing rumblings that he may not be back. So at the very least, Barwon Head's bowling attack will be looking quite different. So they'll need to bring a few twos players into the mix. I was talking to Nipper Highland after the Barwon Head's footy game on the weekend. He's pretty confident they've got some good talent coming through, but it'll definitely open the door, I would have thought, for a few of those other clubs that have been around the mark, like Queenscliff, Anglesey, and a few others to be more competitive. Well, they have been competitive, but it clearly opens a window of opportunity when the Seagulls have just been so dominant over the last 4 years.
1: Yes. And if I could take a moment to speak to you about the Geelong Cricket Association top division, South Barwon, of course. You and I discussed off air about Kyle Bienefeld making his return to the Swans after living in Europe and the UK and the like for a couple of years. And I thought he was pretty adamant that he was going to return down to Geelong, but he's going back to South Barwon, which I think is great because he's a really high quality all rounder. And now they've announced that Pat Richards, former captain and also a terrific player with Leopold when he was coach out there, he's actually making a return. So they are really starting to assemble what looks like a very competitive lineup.
2: Yeah, absolutely, mate. Absolutely. And obviously they signed the leading player in GCA 2 as well from Bell Park. But it's just another interesting little subplot, I guess. Another Geelong cricketer heading to a GCA 1 club this season. So I'm sure it's going to make for an even more competitive summer ahead.
1: Yes, absolutely. It's going to be very interesting because, I mean, most of the clubs set themselves up in terms of looking at North Geelong as the reigning premier, the seven-time premier. They're the template. They're the benchmark. What can we do to be as good as North Geelong? And we know that they've recruited. They've also picked up Tanner Hay from Bannockburn, who by all accounts is in great shape and just training the house down, which is fantastic to hear. But all of the clubs are looking at North Geelong and saying, well, we've got to match it with them if we're going to actually take the spoils in GCA1. So it'll be interesting to see the way in which it unfolds, Ben Cameron.
2: Yeah, absolutely. And we shouldn't forget East Belmont as well, mate, with a new coach and also bringing Josh Garner across. I dare say he'll be getting a few wickets this summer, and as you mentioned, you know, it's an absolutely fantastic achievement from the Magpies. But yeah, we clearly want a few other clubs to be challenging them for the top prize this summer. So yeah. It's boding well for a really competitive season.
1: Yeah,
2: with Clayton coming back into GCA1 as well.
1: Oh yes, and they've recruited really well. Sadly for East Belmont, they appear to have lost the services of Shane McNamara for the foreseeable future, as he has welcomed his third beautiful daughter into the family. Well done, Shane. But it means that he'll be heavily committed to family across the course of summer, and they won't see him on the cricket pitch, which is disappointing because he is one of the absolute standout players in the competition. But there you have it. Good on you, Ben. Thanks for joining me on the Big Picture in Sport. It's always a great pleasure speaking with you.
2: Thanks, Wesley. Catch you next week.
1: That wraps up this week's edition of The Big Picture in Sport. Join me again next Saturday morning from 9 a.m. I hope you have a great day. Bye for now.
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